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5: I've been waiting much too long for this girl. It's time to get it on. Yeah, old school style. 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

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So stay tuned and enjoy die Stasi van die Nasie met die groot sensasie.

those that hear will sense and feel an anointing, and as this is recorded, I pray the anointing will break yokes. I pray hope will come back to homes and marriages will be healed. I pray for a second chance for those that have backslidden. I pray, Father, that yokes will be broken and burdens lifted. People will come into destinies. Inheritance will be released. I pray that things that the enemy has kept locked up will be released in the name of Jesus Christ. Hallelujah, Father. Hallelujah. We thank you, Father. We praise you. We give you glory. We give you honor. Hallelujah. Father, in the name of Jesus, hallelujah, we decree and declare that even as we come in the volume of the book, it is written of us, according to Psalm 143, verse 8 to 10, let the morning bring me word of your unfailing love, for I have put my trust in you. Show me the way I should go, for to you I lift up my soul. Teach me to do your will, for you are my God. Let your spirit guide me. Synchronize me and syncopate me to your will. Let your kingdom come. Let your will be done in earth as it is in heaven. Let your kingdom is my priority. Fulfilling my assignment is, hallelujah, my pleasure. Father, I decree and declare that I walk in the timing of the Lord. I function and conduct my life's affair according to your original plan and purpose. I command my day to fully cooperate with your plan and purpose for it. Superimpose your will over the will of evil spirits and evil man. Grant me divine kingdom asylum. Let not evil come nigh my dwelling. Rescue me from my enemies, O Lord, for I hide myself in you. Take hold of the ends of the earth and shake evil out of its place. Dismantle evil powers working to frustrate my day, my assignment and activities. Preserve my life from fear of the enemy. Hide me from the secret counsel of the wicked, from the insurrection of the workers of iniquity. Since my times are in your hand, deliver me from the hand of my enemy and from those who persecute me. Arrest every contrary spirit in your might and in your power. Cause demonic destiny altering activities to cease. Overthrow the horse and the rider. Dismantle diabolical ordinances, bills, and laws. Hallelujah. Change legislation, policies, procedures, statutes, regulations, and codes so that your will is performed in the earth without, hallelujah, frustration or setback. I claim my inheritance. Foil the arrows shot toward me by day and cause night terrors to cease. Break evil and inappropriate patterns and processes of thoughts in my mind. I have the mind of Christ. I am anointed to think creatively, hallelujah, and accurately. I have the wisdom of God moving in my being. Hallelujah. I know that there is another level. Therefore, I seek those things which are above and not beneath. I ascend into new realms and access new dimensions of divine revelation and inspiration. Father, I will not backslide, nor will I look back in order to use old ways, old methodologies, nor all strategies. I receive the spiritual upgrading of my mind. My mind is free of all past and present negativities. I decree and declare that since I wear the helmet of salvation, it protects my minds and my thoughts. I have a divine kingdom paradigm which grants me new ways of thinking, new ways of working, new ways of living. I thank you, Father, for granting me cutting-edge technologies, methodologies, tactics, and strategies. Annihilate death cycles and destroy cycles of failure and frustration. I decree that new cycles replace all cycles. All cycles of failure are now replaced with new cycles of victory, success, and prosperity. Cause the east winds of judgment to blow into the enemy's camp. Speak peace to diabolical cyclones and miraculous winds.

bring shipwreck and disaster in mind, and fresh winds of the Spirit to begin to blow. Let the winds of the Spirit blow. Let the west winds of replenishment, the north winds of abundance and copious blessings, the south winds of restoration and supernatural supply to blow profusely. Mobilize the angelic host. Hallelujah. And I decree and declare that now the heaven's secret servant agents are released. I ask that you assign them as divine warriors warring on all my behalf. Assign them as my divine ambassadorial escorts and supernatural security. Let them marshal at the boundaries and borders of my spheres of influence. Let them dismantle and destroy satanic strongholds and dispossess satanic squatters. Close the gates of death and seal up the doors of affliction and torment. Open divine portals and grant me access to new effectual doors of opportunities, gates of access, windows of divine revelation and paths of righteousness. Teach me your way so that I may know how to conduct my affairs in the most expeditious and stupendous manner. Let the sevenfold manifestation of your Holy Spirit be upon me this day. The spirit of wisdom, understanding, counsel, might, knowledge, the fear of the Lord and prophetic insight. Let me not judge by the seeing of my natural eyes or the hearing of my natural ears. Grant me supernatural ability to hear clearly as you give me insight, witty ideas, creative inventions. Make me be sensitive in the realm of the spirit, that I may pick up the frequency of the kingdom of heaven, so that I may hear and comprehend direct kingdom downloads. Open up my ears and let your word inspire me to righteousness. I decree and declare that my eyes and my ears now work in concert to what you are doing in the realm of the spirit. I decree and declare that my ears are open to the symbolic movements of the spirit with clear, crisp transmission. I decree and declare that my spiritual eyes function under 20/20 vision for the correct, hallelujah, insight, understanding and interpretation of the choreographic move of God. I decree and declare that my eyes, hallelujah, be not seduced by the spirit of covetousness. Holy Spirit, lead and guide me into all truth. Order my steps according to your word and your original plan and purpose for my life. Make my feet as hinds feet. Lead me along the path of righteousness for your name's sake. Hallelujah, give me productivity with my hands. And I decree and declare that whatever my hands find to do, I will do it with all my might. Father, since your word is a lamp unto my feet and a light unto my path, I shall neither stumble nor fall. According to Psalm 39:4, Lord, make me to know my end and what is the measure of my days, that I may know how frail I am. I decree and declare that my season of frustration and failure are over, and I walk into a new season of success and prosperity. All things are passed away. Behold, all things become new. I take the authority, hallelujah, that you have given me, and I take that authority and I use it over my day in the name of Jesus. I decree and declare that in the authority that you have given me, every element of and by the authority that you have given me, every element of my day shall cooperate with purpose and destiny. Father, I decree and declare, hallelujah, that you will bring all cosmological elements under your control, all ecological, sociological, spiritual, financial, meteorological, anthropological, hallelujah, environmental element, all of those must come into divine alignment. I decree and declare that today is the dawning of a new day. I'm excited, my spirit is ignited, I walk in favor with God and man. According to Psalm 25:21, let integrity and uprightness preserve me, for I wait on thee. I thank you for using all your divine skills in putting me together, for I am fearfully and wonderfully made. Not only have you used your skill to put me together, you are using the same skill to sustain me. I wait to see your finished product, the day that I will be transformed into the image of your dear son, because I want to be like him. Have your way in my life. Hallelujah. Today I press toward the mark of the high calling of God in Christ Jesus, and I reach forth the excellency of God in Christ Jesus. According to Philippians 4:8-9, my thoughts are governed only by things that are true and noble, things that are reputable, things that are authentic, things that are compelling, things that are gracious, the best and not the worst, the beautiful and not the ugly, things to praise, not things to, hallelujah, to curse. I put into practice what I learn about what pleases you. An operator touch turns to prophetic gold. You
You are the one and true God who makes everything work together and who works, hallelujah, with me and through me and in me into your most excellent harmonies. Cause my will to work in perfect harmony with yours. Today I am blessed. There is no lack. All my needs are met and I am out of debt and I have more than enough to give. All financial doors are open. All financial channels are free. Endless bounty comes to me. Every resource necessary for me to fulfill God's original plan and purpose comes to me today. Sufficient are the provision for me today. I am healed, spirit filled, sickness and diseases are far from me. I have buying power on my dollar and I live in prosperity. I confess I only progress. I experience no setbacks and I live a life full of success. I will persist until an authority and my life is characterized by liberty. There is no slackness in my hand upon where I stand. God, you give me this land. The hand of the diligent shall be ruled. And because I am diligent, I decree and declare that I be ruled. Hallelujah. I decree and declare that I have dominion in all things. I am not subjected or subjugated by anything, but I take control of everything and I subdue everything in the name of Jesus Christ. I decree and declare the blessings of the Lord make me rich and I am daily loaded with benefits. I am crowned with God's love and mercy and with all good things he satisfies me. I decree and declare that my home is a haven of peace. My interpersonal relationships are healthy, synergistically, and mutually beneficial. I work as unto the Lord with diligence and the spirit of excellence. My home, hallelujah, comes into divine alignment. My loved ones are happy and healthy and prosperous. My home, my department, and ministry function smoothly and efficiently. The Lord gives me wisdom, knowledge, and understanding as to how to do my work more effectively, professionally, and accurately. The Lord gives me all the right people to work with me, hallelujah, and for me. Together we work as unto the Lord. I decree and declare that every relationship assigned to enhance my life and ministry for this season comes to me. I call forth every individually divinely assigned to assist me in the fulfilling of my kingdom assignment during this season. Come from the four corners of the earth. I command you to come from the seven continents and all the nations therein. I decree and declare my Abner comes. Father, clear paths, make ways, and open doors for them to find me. I call forth every relationship, hallelujah, be it legal, business, social, intimate, whether it's friendship or ministerial or whatever. And I decree and declare that they are established according to your perfect will for their existence. Every individual with a diabolical assignment, I decree and declare that the anointing that is on my life will repel you when you come. I decree and declare that the anointing that is upon my life for this time and this season, hallelujah, for this mission, this mandate, and the fulfillment of purpose attracts only those with divine assignment. I release the law of magnetism and command it to operate. I magnetize only those things, those thoughts, those people, and those resources suitable to undergird and facilitate God's original plan and purpose for my life during this time and during this season. Anything or anyone that is assigned to undermine, frustrate, hinder, or hurt me, I command you to move. Move out of my sphere of influence in Jesus' name. I am favored by all who know me, meet me, work with me, and by those who have any kind of formal or informal relationship with me. The Lord and I work as partners, and I work according to his daily agenda. The Lord is teaching me how to improve my productivity and to work smarter and to do more in less time. I excel in productivity. I work and I always function with an outstanding attitude and produce superior work. The Lord empowers me to make positive and significant deposits in other people's lives. I will seek divine opportunities and occasions to help others to succeed. I maximize my potential and move boldly toward my destiny. I am a purpose-oriented individual and refuse to be distracted by insignificant things and people. Father, I love all, allow only those with a divine assignment to be drawn to me. Let favor, well wishes, kindness, and support be extended to me by all who meet me, know me, and interact with me. Supernaturally sustain every relationship given to me. Cause those with a diabolical assignment to be repelled by the anointing, grace, and favor. Father, I decree and declare with you, all things are possible. I shall not procrastinate. I act now without hesitation, anxiety, or fear. I excel in all things.

0: I have power to gain wealth. Whenever I go, wherever I live, the environment, atmosphere, legislation, codes, ordinances, regulations, policies, adjust to accommodate my presence and purpose. I am in the perfect place for God to bless me. I decree and declare my relationships are fruitful and mutually beneficial. I am celebrated and loved by all who come into contact with me. I am walking out my 365 days of re-ingenuity, realignment, restoration, and revival. Everything about me is changing for the best. My body is strong and healthy. My mind is fortified and resolute. My emotions are sound and stable. My faith is steadfast and unfaltering. The zeal of the Lord fills my soul and spirit. I am an entrepreneur who provides jobs and better jobs. I am a successful
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We're going to lift up our hands. 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

Stimela was Zwagala, taking us to exactly 32 minutes after 6 o'clock. A late start to this morning's show. Before this, we had Brenda Fassi with Vulindlela. This is, I would say, a very good morning, Kafi Flander, and welcome to your Health and Lifestyle Tuesdays, proudly brought to you by Kafi FM 97.2, where it all began. Let me start off by apologizing for the late start this morning. You do know that I'm always fighting to get things underway right on time. Time vind ek as iemand wat letterlik hou van tyd en ek glo dat ons nooit ooit enige iemand se tyd moet mors nie, so laat ek begin om te sê jammer dat ek jou tyd gemors het vanoggend, jammer dat jou oggend nie dieselfde begin het nie en ek hoop dat ons nou die dag saam deur sal maak en dat ons nou mekaar sal vergewe, laat gaan en lekker saam instap in hierdie nuwe dag. Ek hoop so. 32 minutes after 6 o'clock, this Health and Lifestyle Tuesday, we are focusing on health, lifestyle and the choices that shape our lives. Whether you realize it or not, you've already made a number of decisions. Since you opened your eyes, you have been making decisions that are building your future step by step. So here's something that I want you to carry with you this morning as you move through your morning. Our daily habits are either taking us closer to the lives that we want or slowly, Kofi Flander, pulling us away from the lives we desire. Every choice and every decision adds up every single day. Whether it's choosing to start your day with a cup of coffee or tea, protecting your peace, making it a priority to reach your goals, exercising, let's commit to making choices that benefits our health and our lifestyle first. Make it simple, make it intentional, one choice and one decision that will take you one step closer to the life that you really want and desire. 34 minutes after 6 o'clock, it is Tuesday, the 12th of May 2026, which in reality means that both you and me have lived through a total of 132 days of our 365 days. We now have a total of 233 days to organize our health and create a lifestyle that's beneficial to our mental, physical and overall well-being. Hoe lyk jou weer vooruitsig op hierdie dinsdagoggend? Wel, hier in Johannesburg word ons wakker met temperature van 8 grade, wat teen middag sal styg na 21 grade. Die weerman voorspel 'n dag gevul met sonskyn. 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So dit is so koud vanoggend die, dankse die Here. Alright, coming up on your Health and Lifestyle Tuesday breakfast plate, in the first hour we remind you that your choices are building your future self, so make the right choices. Gedurende hierdie uur bedien ons jou oorspronklike Suid-Afrikaanse musiek. Ons loer in by die nuuskantoor om uit te vind wat gebeur ons in ons lokale gemeenskappe met woorde van motivering en bemoediging net voor die 7 uur nuus aangebied word. During the second hour we get into the news from local to international, along with your first traffic update to guide your morning commute. If you spot any traffic incidents or maybe you're using a road or route right now and you'd like to alert your fellow driver to steer clear of that particular road or route,

Well, let us know on 079-468-5183. We'll also play Guess What Day It Is and give you your shot at scoring that 1 point during the Morning Glory foreplay. 35 minutes just after 6 o'clock. Coming up in the last and final hour of breakfast, we check in with the newsroom for your latest news bulletin and take a final look at what's shaping our morning by also checking in on our roads. We listen to Afrikaans at 3:45 ochend and read all our interactions. So if you are celebrating your birthday today, a wedding anniversary, maybe you're listening this morning and you'd like to alert us about something happening in your community, a local story, feel free to connect with us throughout this morning's broadcast on 079-468-5183. If you see something, say something. As jy iets hoor wat van toepassing is vir ons as die ontbyt familie, laat ons weet op 079-468-5183. Ons luister natuurlik na ons Afrikaanse terwyl van die ochend and get into the latest health and lifestyle news. This morning, we're once again choosing progress over pressure, balance over burnout and kindness toward ourselves as we move through this new day. Let's take a deep breath in through the nose, hold it, and out to the mouth, into the nose, hold it, and out to the mouth. One final deep breath into the nose. Hold it. And out to the mouth. 37 minutes just after 6 o'clock, Kafifi Lander. Let's get this beautiful day underway and let's remind one another that today could be the best day of our lives. To our first time listeners, my name is Natasha Hain. Let's have breakfast. Standing by, we have PJ Powers with There Is an Answer.

Florida, Toekomstrust, Deep Blue, Weltevreden Park, Horizon, Sebokeh, Orange Farm, Annandale, Eldorado Park, Westbury, Coronationville, Kempton Park, Soweto. 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

Johnny Clegg with Scatterings of Africa, taking us to 48 minutes after 6 o'clock. Before this, we listen to PJ Powers. There is an answer. Good morning, if you've just tuned in. Welcome to your Healthy Lifestyle Tuesday edition of your favorite breakfast show with myself, Natasha Hayne. I'm so glad to be in your company. Alrighty. Coming up at the top of the hour, 7 o'clock, Killen Blunden will be serving as our first news bulletin of the morning, making mention of the stories impacting us locally and nationally. I know a number of Kofifilanders have shared their views with regards to last night's abrupt family meeting. So how are you feeling this morning after the family meeting, after listening to our president just speak about, you know, the whole fact that a number of political parties are asking him to resign, and he has, of course, taken his stance saying, I will not resign. So, how are you feeling this morning after last night's family meeting? Are you assured? Are you unsure? Let me know. 0794685183. Killen Blunden, of course, will be giving us the latest developments as far as our local and national news is concerned. Immediately after that, we check in with the BBC, who will then inform us about what is happening internationally, and Superintendent Xolani Fihla will serve us our first traffic update of the morning. For now, it is time for us to get into some of the latest developing stories. Your views, your comments, your reactions are welcome throughout this morning's broadcast on 0794685183. We also want to find out who's celebrating a significant occasion. For jaar iemand, herdenkele leven. Ek sê, denk ek vandag, miskien luister jy in en jy sê, wel Natasha, ek het baie goeie nuus om te deel, while every day is a good day for good news, so let me know on 0794685183. Miskien het jy opgestaan vanochtend en jy sê, ooh, ek kry lekker koud. Maybe you've discovered a new tip or trick to stay warm or keep warm this winter season. I'm also interested to know, so let me know, 0794685183, as die stamp milie sal op. 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We start off with mixed reactions from opposition parties after President Cyril Ramaphosa announced he will not resign over the Palapala saga and will instead take the independent panel report on judicial review. In a national address on Monday night, Ramaphosa said he had not stolen public money, committed any crime, and had cooperated fully with investigations. March and March leader, that is Jacinta Ngobeni Zuma, says members of the anti-immigration movement are living in fear after the alleged torching of broadcaster Ngizwe Mkunu's home on Sunday. Mkunu has become a controversial figure for his outspoken views against undocumented migrants and for leading protests calling for stricter immigration enforcement. The Democratic Alliance has taken the city of Johannesburg and Johannesburg Water to court over the metro's deepening water crisis. Residents across the city continue to face dry taps, leaking pipes, and repeated outages, while also preparing for a proposed 65% increase in the city's water demand management levy from July. And finally, two monkeys have been rescued in Freiburg in the northwest after they were allegedly put up for illegal sale at a local auction. Police say a wildlife rehabilitation volunteer and farmers attending Friday's auction became suspicious after spotting the animals tied up at the auction yard. Members of the Freiburg
canine unit moved in and arrested the couple allegedly trying to sell the monkeys. Those are some of the developing stories this morning. Your views, your comments and your reactions are welcome on 0794685183. For now, let's take a listen to our song of the day, Jimmy Nevis with Daydream, followed by your dose of motivation titled Be a Game Changer.

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1: 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And so the reason why you don't have what it is that you see, the reason why what's in your head is not in your hands, it's not your reality, it's because your perspective opposes your potential. You don't have it because you don't see the value in it. If you believe you've been called to be the difference maker, the game changer, the disruptor, the person that comes into a room and commands the atmosphere. If you believe you've been called to be necessary and not grossly irrelevant, then everything you do, everything you see, everything rises and falls on your perspective, your perception, your viewpoint. How do you see this thing? What happens when your perspective, your perception diametrically opposes your reality? If you are going to give and grow and evolve and attain and become, everything rises and falls on your viewpoint. Show me somebody that hates to work out, and I'll show you a man that almost lost his life, and the doctor said, if you don't work out, you'll die. One sees it as cumbersome. One sees it as a problem. Another one sees it as a privilege. He sees it as his second chance, his new lease on life, that I have to work out. I get to work out. I get a chance to live a little longer. So one person sees the gym as a prison, and another person sees the gym as a passport. One man came within inches of losing his life, and another man has never come within 100 miles of losing his life, and he only works out twice a month, and somebody else works out 4 or 5 times a week. The reason why you only do it once or twice a month is because you don't see the value. Your viewpoint is either your advantage or your assassin. Your viewpoint will either get you going or get you killed. I must work out X amount of times a week. I must forgive. I must evolve. I must become. I must retain. I must grow. I must live. I must evolve. I must go to the next level. I must live in this type of house. I must drive this type of car. I don't care how bad you think the shoes are that you are wearing. There is another man in this world who would kill to walk a mile in the pair that you wear. Marcus, what does this mean? This means that what you are complaining about, what you hate, what you can't stand, what you want to walk out of, what you want to give up on, there is somebody out there that would die to be in your position. And so here's what I need you to ask yourself. Is this problem an issue or is it an opportunity? Some of you, all you've been waiting for your whole life was an opportunity. What if losing your job was the opportunity? What if the divorce is an opportunity? What if the bankruptcy is an opportunity? What if the one you love was an opportunity for you to reconnect with somebody and forgive them? I need you to see the bigger picture. I need you to have a little gratitude. You need to learn how to smile. You need to work out. I know you hate the gym. I know you hate to lift weights. I know you hate cardio. I know you don't like drinking water. I know you don't like taking care of your temple. You think it's the hardest thing to do in the world to commit. But there is somebody who's in the grave today, and if they had another opportunity to live, they would enthusiastically, with great confidence and courage and consistency, do what you hate just to live a little longer. Find the positive. See the bigger picture. Guard your gratitude. The trial, the tribulation, the adversity, the giant is not your assassin. The giant is your opportunity. Are you going to complain in the face of conflict, or are you going to seize the opportunity? I don't care what it is that you're trying to achieve, what you're trying to accomplish, what you're trying to give, how you're trying to evolve, what you are looking to become. Everything rises and falls on your perspective.
2: That was Marcus Houston Taylor with our dose of motivation that I believe, strongly believe, has motivated and encouraged each and every one of us. The title for this morning's teaching was titled, Be a Game Changer. Are you a game changer, Kavifi Lander? Talk to me, 079-468-5183. It's just gone 2 minutes after 7 o'clock. And yes, James, I realize that I am in trouble, but I hope all is forgiven. Kellen Blunden standing by with our news.
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4: The news headlines at the hour 7. Joburg CBD demolishes small street stalls used as crime havens. Accountability crisis. Rights group moves to target COGTA DG's pension over court defiance. National emergency. Minister declares youth suicide a silent pandemic amid mental health crisis. NPA moves to compel access as Khan and Kadwa refuse phone handover. With the news at 7, I am Kellen Blunden on Kofifi FM 97.2. Good morning. The city of Johannesburg has executed a high-impact, unannounced demolition operation in the heart of CBD, targeting illegal structures that officials say have become strongholds for lawlessness. Led by Executive Mayor Dado Morero, a multi-agency task force, including the JMPD, Joburg Water, and the city's property company, swept through the popular small street Monday morning, May 11. The operation targeted dozens of unapproved structures built by shop owners to illegally expand their business footprints onto pavements and public infrastructure. Mayor Morero stated that as the bulldozers moved in, shop owners fled the scene, failing to produce a single document proving the legality of the buildings. These encroachment stalls have been identified as more than just municipal violations. Police reports suggest they provide visual cover for pickpockets and serve as distribution points for counterfeit goods. While the demolition left the busy thoroughfare in temporary chaos, the mayor was unequivocal, declaring that the city is not folding in its mission to reclaim the inner city, with the JMPD maintaining a high visibility presence since the G20 summit late last year. Yesterday's action signals as a intensified phase of Operation Buya Muteto, aimed at ensuring that Small Street and the Johannesburg CBD at large is no longer a safe haven for bylaw defiance. On to the next update. The Department of Cooperative Governance and Traditional Affairs is facing a significant constitutional showdown as a civil rights organization, Right to Justice, launched an urgent High Court application to enforce a long-ignored 9 million rand judgment. The dispute centers on the Insika Foundation, which was granted a court order in July 2024 for unpaid services rendered under the Community Work Program. Despite the department's subsequent appeal being dismissed, making the final order and binding, no payment has been made, leading to the financial collapse of the foundation. R2J's chairperson, Sifi Sihle Jele, announced on Monday, May 11, that the group is now exploring an unprecedented legal route, targeting the personal pension benefits of outgoing director, General Mbulelo Nsangama. With Nsangama set to leave office next month, R2J argues that senior officials must be held personally accountable for calculated defiance of judicial authority. The foundation's CEO lamented that the non-payment has already forced the organization to shut down, leaving staff unpaid and disrupting vital income support for thousands of beneficiaries. As COGTA remains silent on the matter, legal experts warn that this case could set a critical precedent for how the state is compelled to respect the rule of law when administrative silence becomes a tool of delay. In other news, South Africa is facing a dire public health emergency as youth suicide rates reach unprecedented levels, prompting a sharp call for action from national leadership. In recent reports, health authorities and the Ministry of Women, Youth and Persons with Disabilities have flagged a silent national emergency that is claiming the lives of young South Africans at an alarming rate. Health Minister Dr. Aaron Matsolodi and Minister Sindisiwe Chikunga have both recently emphasized that the current mental health infrastructure is buckling under the weight of social and economic pressures. The crisis is particularly severe among young men and adolescent girls, with data from the South African Depression and Anxiety Group indicating that teen suicide is rising sharply. Triggers range from chronic unemployment and economic hardship to the devastating effects of cyberbullying and unresolved trauma. In response, the government has directed the psychosocial unit to initiate a national suicide incident reporting protocol to move beyond anecdotal evidence and toward data-driven policy. As the nation grapples with these preventable tragedies, the message from the ministry is clear. Mental health can no longer be a peripheral concern. It is the cornerstone of national stability. On to the next update. The National Prosecuting Authority has hit a digital wall in one of the country's most high-profile corruption investigations, as two central figures, Zunaid Khan and Bilal Kadwa, have flatly refused to grant investigators access to the encrypted mobile devices. During a tense court appearance on Monday, May 11, 2026, state prosecutors revealed that the duo declined to provide passcodes or biometric access to their iPhones and laptops, citing their constitutional right against self-incrimination. The standoff comes as the NPA's investigating directorate seeks to recover critical WhatsApp communications and financial spreadsheets allegedly detailing a multi-million rand kickback scheme linked to provincial infrastructure tenders. Prosecutors argue that the refusal is a calculated move to sanitize evidence before it can be used in trial. However, the legal battle is now shifting to the privacy versus justice debate. The state has filed an urgent application to compel the accused to unlock the devices under the Regulation of Interception of Communications and Provision of Communication-Related Information Act. Legal experts suggest that while the right to silence is bedrock of South African law, recent precedents indicate that a court order could force the handover of existing physical evidence, such as a passcode, if it is deemed essential to the interests of justice. For Khan and Kadwa, the refusal has already had one immediate consequence. The NPA has cited their lack of cooperation as a primary reason to oppose their latest application for relaxed bail conditions. In your weather update, Johannesburg is sitting at 5 degrees, Pretoria is at 7 degrees, Cape Town is at 16 and Durban is at 16 degrees. In our market updates, the rand to the dollar trading at 16 rand 45 cents, to the pound 22 rand 43 cents, and to the euro 19 rand 36 cents. Taking a look at our commodities, gold is trading at $4,717.43 per ounce, platinum at $2,126.40 per ounce, and Brent crude oil at $105.37 per barrel. Recapping on our top stories for this hour, Joburg CBD demolishes small street stalls used as crime havens, accountability crisis, rights group moves to target COGTA's DG's pension over court defiance, national emergency minister declares youth suicide a silent pandemic amid mental health crisis, NPA moves to compel access as Khan and Kadwa refuse phone handover. 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
8: News with Roisin Hasty. Britain's Prime Minister Keir Starmer is facing increasing calls to resign following last week's disastrous local election results. The BBC understands his cabinet is split over whether Sir Keir should set out a timetable for his departure. More than 70 members of Parliament from the governing Labour Party have also spoken out. Chris Mason reports.
9: The UK has had four prime ministers in the last 4 years. And now another stands on the brink. His party in open revolt, his own cabinet split on whether he should go. He and his supporters have been resolute in their view that it would be insane, as one put it to me, to plunge the party, the government, the country into a lengthy, noisy leadership contest of uncertain outcome. But the remorseless logic of growing demands for his departure from his own MPs means Sir Keir Starmer confronts the most awkward and painful of days.
8: Iran has said its armed forces are ready to respond to any renewed aggression after President Trump said the current ceasefire was on life support. Iran's chief negotiator, Mohammad Ghalibaf, said the country's armed forces were ready to respond, while the Iranian Foreign Ministry spokesman, Ismail Baghaei, insisted Tehran's demands were reasonable.
10: We did not ask for any concessions. The only thing we sought was Iran's legitimate rights. I leave it to you to judge whether Iran's demands are excessive, Iran's calls for an end to the war in the region, its demands that the naval blockade be brought to a halt, and its request for the release of assets belonging to the Iranian people. Are these unreasonable demands?
8: David Willis in Washington has more details.
11: Iranian state media has said that that Iranian response focused on an end to the conflict and assurances that it won't resume, but it's thought that Iran's response made conditional the release of billions of dollars in Iranian assets before a memorandum of understanding was even signed, and also include the provision that Iran retain control over the Strait of Hormuz, whilst making no mention at all of the future of Iran's nuclear enrichment program.
8: Ukraine's anti-corruption force says it's uncovered a multi-million dollar money laundering scheme allegedly involving a former chief of staff of President Zelensky. Ukrainian media say Andriy Yermak has been formally notified as a suspect. He's denied any wrongdoing. The top prosecutor in the US state of Texas is suing Netflix, accusing it of spying on Texans and collecting users' data without their consent. The Republican Attorney General said the company earned billions of dollars annually. BBC News. Hospitals in a neighbourhood of Haiti's capital, Port-au-Prince, have been evacuated and the aid group Médecins Sans Frontières has suspended its operations as fighting between armed groups intensifies. MSF said it had been dealing with an influx of patients with gunshot wounds in Cité Soleil, and more than 800 people had tried to seek safety. The cruise ship at the centre of a hantavirus outbreak has left the Spanish island of Tenerife in the Canaries after the last passengers were taken off. The MV Hondius is now heading to the Netherlands. The ship's arrival off Tenerife on Sunday prompted some concern among the local population and authorities. The head of the World Health Organization, Tedros Adhanom Ghebreyesus, said it had been a difficult experience for the passengers.
12: As you can imagine, there was even mental breakdown for some of the passengers. It's very difficult to stay for weeks in a small container. You can imagine how it affects mentally. Many of them are also senior citizens and they have many chronic illnesses. Imagine carrying that for several weeks.
8: A Spanish passenger is the latest to test positive. Researchers in Britain have found that taking part in regular cultural activities may be as significant as doing exercise to slow ageing. They found engaging in cultural activities had the same positive impact as exercising at least once a week. More than 2,000 scientists, including dozens of Nobel laureates, have signed an open letter to the US Congress expressing deep dismay at the Trump administration's decision to scrap the National Science Board last month. They say scrapping the independent advisory body ramps up an alarming attack on the ability of US scientists to do research and be competitive globally. The White House said it was based on constitutional doubts about its appointment without Senate confirmation. BBC News.
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15: Good morning. morning to all the listeners. It is after 6 on Tuesday, May 12, 2026. And here's your first traffic update for the morning. Traffic is beginning to build across major arteries as the morning commute kicks into gear. And currently the flow remains steady, but expect volumes to increase significantly over the next hour. Starting in Pretoria Glen, anticipate delays on R559 that's heading towards Impala Road. Anticipate delays on the northbound of Golden Highway towards Turmeric Drive and Zachariah Park. Travelling further north on Golden Highway, delays in Devland from Union Avenue to East Street. On Chris Honey Road, expect delays on the eastbound heading towards Dynamo and Nicholas Street in Power Park. And in Orlando, there are delays on Clipsbury Valley Road and on Soweto Highway coming from Zimkhape, that's approaching the N17 circle. Anticipate delays on the northbound of Ellis Mtsweledi Road approaching Mainreef Road in Roodepoort. This is due to roadworks there. And there's slow-moving traffic on the eastbound of Randfontein Road, travelling between Leratong Village and Witbooi. Travelling further east on Randfontein Road, expect delays in Roodepoort from Nektumi Boulevard to Gustav Street. And expect delays on Rand Park Ridge, that's on John Forster Road and Jim Fisher Road, approaching Besnadeer Drive. On Malibongwe Drive, expect delays on the southbound, heading towards River Road in Kai Sand, and travelling further south, the slow-moving traffic in Sharon Lee, heading towards President Fisher Road. Reveille, expect delays on Nazareth Road, it's travelling towards Mainreef Road. Expect delays on the eastbound of Mainreef Road in Amalgam from the Langlachter Traffic Department to Church Street. Then there are delays on Soweto Highway in Boysens Reserve, travelling into Boysens. On the M1 north, the traffic is slow. This from Boysens Road, travelling through the Crown Interchange and Double Decker section, heading towards Carr Street in Newtown. On the N3 north, expect heavy delays in Germiston, it's between Elans and Geldenhuys Interchange. And in Midrand, there are delays on Daler Road, that's in Glen Austin, heading towards Modderfontein Road. Expect delays on the northbound of Allen Road, heading towards George Road. Also expect delays on the westbound of Olifantsfontein Road in Glen Austin and in Rogersfontein, heading towards Allen and Pretoria Main Road. And in Cawthorne, there's an accident scene on R55 that's near Arthur Avenue. This is causing heavy delays on the southbound heading towards that scene, and please approach with caution. For any complaints, incidents, or reports of accidents, you can call 0800 002 587 or 011 375 5911. And this is Superintendent Lani Fihla of JMPD reminding motorists to take it easy, drive safely, obey the rules of the road, stay buckled up, don't text and drive, and don't drink.
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The Silent Partner teaming up with DJ Tees and Ivy H, giving us Rise Again. 25 minutes after 7 o'clock. This is, of course, the Healthy Lifestyle Tuesday edition of your favorite breakfast show, coming to you live, loud, and ever so proud from the heart of Westbury, straight into yours. My name is Natasha Hayne, and I get the opportunity of waking you up every weekday morning between 6 and 9 a.m. Today, we're once again opening up honest and meaningful conversations about the choices and decisions that we make every single day, Kavifilana, when it comes to our health, wellness, and our overall lifestyle. From the foods we choose to eat, the amount of rest we decide to get, how we manage stress, to the habits that we build over time. Every small decision definitely matters. All right, so it is time for us to play Guess What Day It Is. If you're here for the first time, firstly, welcome to the Breakfast family, and thank you very, very much for choosing to listen to this particular show and this radio station. Welcome, Days. All right, we are going to play you one song, and based on the song that we've chosen, we want you to guess what commemorative day we happen to be commemorating based on the song that you're about to listen to. The first Kavifilander to give us the correct guess will be crowned as today's Guess What Day It Is champion. For an example, this morning we'll be taking a listen to Staying Alive by the Bee Gees. So you might be tuning in right now and you're like, okay, I think today's commemorative day has something to do with the name of the band. Maybe you're saying it's Bee Gees Day, or you're saying, well, I think it has something to do with the title. It is Staying Alive Day. Or you're tuned in right now and you're like, it's too obvious, man. It can't be that obvious. Maybe let me listen to the lyrics. Okay, Natasha, I got it. This is the commemorative day. So easy does it. It's very, very simple. All that you need to do is guess what commemorative day we happen to be commemorating, and all the bragging rights could be yours. So all that you need to do is guess what commemorative day we happen to be commemorating based on Staying Alive by the Bee Gees. Send through your guess on 079-468-5183. That is 079-468-5183, and all the bragging rights could have your name written all over it. That's if you can guess what commemorative day we happen to be commemorating today. For now, the Bee Gees with Staying Alive. Good luck to each and every one. I'm trying to cross my big toe and it's not happening, so I'll cross my fingers. Good luck.

that, of course, the Bee Gees, taking us back to 1977. We're staying alive. It is 32 minutes after 7 o'clock. Thank you to each and everyone who participated in the Guess What Day It Is challenge. We see your messages, and yes, you are appreciated. For now, let's reveal who has won today's big bag of bragging rights that they get to brag about throughout this Healthy Lifestyle Tuesday edition of their favorite breakfast show. I hope you're saying yes. It definitely is my favorite breakfast show. Let's get the drum roll going. Our winner for today says here, goeiemôre daar, it's Nurses Day. So yes, Kevin Philander, you are correct. Congratulations to Philip all the way from Alberton. Today definitely marks a very important day. It is a reminder to us to take a moment today to recognize the men and women who stand at the front line of healthcare, often long before sunrise and long after visiting hours have ended. It is International Nurses Day. Now, for many people, memories of nurses begin in childhood. The calm voice in a busy clinic, the steady hands preparing an injection. Klein, miskien as baba was kon ons nie onthou nie, maar soos ons opgegroei het, ja. Das braai van ons, wie nog steeds bang as vir injection, but ja. Ja, those voices that, you know, remind us of our childhood, and those voices that always reassured us with a smile. So behind the scrubs and stethoscopes are professionals who carry much of the world's healthcare system on their shoulders. According to the World Health Organization, nurses make up nearly 60% of healthcare professionals globally, with millions serving in hospitals, clinics, ambulances, and community health centers every single day. The profession has also become more inclusive over the years, although men still account for only around 10% of nursing personnel worldwide. Modern nursing was shaped in part by Florence Nightingale, who introduced sanitation and hygiene practices that transformed patient care. As the world marks International Nurses Day, attention is once again turning to the dedication, sacrifice, and compassion of nurses, the people often first to comfort patients and the last to leave their side. Happy International Nurses Day to all our nurses at our clinics, our hospitals, our care centers, and thank you to all the caregivers who also then assist in nursing our elders, nursing those who are in need of care at our various rehabilitation centers. You are also loved, and you are most certainly appreciated. For now, it is 35 minutes after 7 o'clock. Still to come during the second hour of this morning's broadcast is, of course, your Morning Glory foreplay between now and 8 o'clock. At the top of the hour 8, we will be joined by Killen Blunden, who will then serve us our second news bulletin of the morning. The BBC will give us our final look as to what is happening on the international front. That is your international news courtesy of the BBC, and Superintendent Xolani Fetla will then also give us our final traffic update of the morning. During the final hour of this morning's broadcast, we're going to speak about money and health. That's going to be our top conversation, our very important conversation that we're going to have this morning, because I think there's always this hunger to make more money, but is it as a result of you wanting better for yourself, or is that grind, that

0: you know, wanting to have more money, you know, benefiting your health, or is it literally deteriorating your health? Because you can have all the money in the world, but it cannot restore your health. So your health needs to be a priority. We're going to have that very important conversation this morning, and I hope that you'll be sharing your views, your comments, and your reactions with us during this morning's broadcast on that specific topic. Or maybe there's a topic on your mind this morning, in your heart this morning, and you'd like us to also speak about it. Well, feel free to send us a WhatsApp message on 0794685183. For now, let's get into to our Morning Glory foreplay. I am going to give you a clue as to who is taking over the center stage during the Morning Glory foreplay. What I need from you is for you to tell me who you reckon or know is at the center of the Morning Glory foreplay. The first Kafiflander to give me the correct name of the artist or band will win themselves that all-important 1 point. You'll either get your name added to the scoreboard, or if you're there already, you're definitely just adding to your tally. Our top four will be gifted with the opportunity of selecting a Morning Glory foreplay of their choosing, so the stakes are definitely high. This morning, we introduce you to a Johannesburg-based R&B artist who is building a name for himself with smooth vocals, nostalgic early 2000s influences, and laid-back feel-good music. Known for collaborations with local artists including Verd and Chucky 031, Yee's sound blends soulful melodies with club-ready beats designed for late-night drives, social spaces, and dance floors. Who are we talking about? Well, you talk to us if you know or think you know who is at the center of the Morning Glory foreplay. 38 minutes just after 7. Sit back, relax, and enjoy your proudly South African inspired Morning Glory foreplay.
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0: Ballad at the center of the Morning Glory foreplay. Did you enjoy this morning's Morning Glory foreplay? Some R&B music. That's, of course, homebrewed. I trust that you enjoyed it thoroughly. For now, it's just gone 8 o'clock on the dot, and Kellen Blunden is standing by with your news.
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2: News headlines at the hour 8. Joburg CBD demolishes small street stalls used as crime havens. Accountability crisis. Rights group moves to target COGTA DG's pension over court defiance. National emergency. Minister declares youth suicide a silent pandemic amid mental health crisis. NPA moves to compel access as Khan and Kadwa refuse phone handover. With the news at 8, I am Kellen Blunden on Kofifi FM 97.2. Good morning. The city of Johannesburg has executed a high-impact, unannounced demolition operation in the heart of CBD, targeting illegal structures that officials say have become strongholds for lawlessness. Led by Executive Mayor Dado Morero, a multi-agency task force, including the JMPD, Joburg Water, and the city's property company, swept through the popular small street Monday morning, May 11. The operation targeted dozens of unapproved structures built by shop owners to illegally expand their business footprints onto pavements and public infrastructure. Mayor Morero stated that as the bulldozers moved in, shop owners fled the scene, failing to produce a single document proving the legality of the buildings. These encroachment stalls have been identified as more than just municipal violations. Police reports suggest they provide visual cover for pickpockets and serve as distribution points for counterfeit goods. While the demolition left the busy thoroughfare in temporary chaos, the mayor was unequivocal, declaring that the city is not folding in its mission to reclaim the inner city, with the JMPD maintaining a high visibility presence since the G20 summit late last year. Yesterday's action signals as a intensified phase of Operation Buya Muteto, aimed at ensuring that Small Street and the Johannesburg CBD at large is no longer a safe haven for bylaw defiance. On to the next update. The Department of Cooperative Governance and Traditional Affairs is facing a significant constitutional showdown as a civil rights organization, Right to Justice, launched an urgent High Court application to enforce a long-ignored 9 million rand judgment. The dispute centers on the Insika Foundation, which was granted a court order in July 2024 for unpaid services rendered under the Community Work Program. Despite the department's subsequent appeal being dismissed, making the final order and binding, no payment has been made, leading to the financial collapse of the foundation. R2J's chairperson, Sifi Sihle Jele, announced on Monday, May 11, that the group is now exploring an unprecedented legal route, targeting the personal pension benefits of outgoing Director General Mbulelo Nsangama. With Nsangama set to leave office next month, R2J argues that senior officials must be held personally accountable for calculated defiance of judicial authority. The foundation's CEO lamented that the non-payment has already forced the organization to shut down, leaving staff unpaid and disrupting vital income support for thousands of beneficiaries. As COGTA remains silent on the matter, legal experts warn that this case could set a critical precedent for how the state is compelled to respect the rule of law when administrative silence becomes a tool of delay. In other news, South Africa is facing a dire public health emergency as youth suicide rates reach unprecedented levels, prompting a sharp call for action from national leadership. In recent reports, health authorities and the Ministry of Women, Youth and Persons with Disabilities have flagged a silent national emergency that is claiming the lives of young South Africans at an alarming rate. Health Minister Dr. Aaron Matsolodi and Minister Sindisiwe Chikunga have both recently emphasized that the current mental health infrastructure is buckling under the weight of social and economic pressures. The crisis is particularly severe among young men and adolescent girls, with data from the South African Depression and Anxiety Group indicating that teen suicide is rising sharply. Triggers range from chronic unemployment and economic hardship to the devastating effects of cyberbullying and unresolved trauma. In response, the government has directed the psychosocial unit to initiate a national suicide incident reporting protocol to move beyond anecdotal evidence and toward data-driven policy. As the nation grapples with these preventable tragedies, the message from the ministry is clear. Mental health can no longer be a peripheral concern. It is the cornerstone of national stability. On to the next update. The National Prosecuting Authority has hit a digital wall in one of the country's most high-profile corruption investigations, as two central figures, Zunaid Khan and Bilal Kadwa, have flatly refused to grant investigators access to the encrypted mobile devices. During a tense court appearance on Monday, May 11, 2026, state prosecutors revealed that the duo declined to provide passcodes or biometric access to their iPhones and laptops, citing their constitutional right against self-incrimination. The standoff comes as the NPA's investigating directorate seeks to recover critical WhatsApp communications and financial spreadsheets allegedly detailing a multi-million rand kickback scheme linked to provincial infrastructure tenders. Prosecutors argue that the refusal is a calculated move to sanitize evidence before it can be used in trial. However, the legal battle is now shifting to the privacy versus justice debate. The state has filed an urgent application to compel the accused to unlock the devices under the Regulation of Interception of Communications and Provision of Communication-Related Information Act. Legal experts suggest that while the right to silence is bedrock of South African law, recent precedents indicate that a court order could force the handover of existing physical evidence, such as a passcode, if it is deemed essential to the interests of justice. For Khan and Kadwa, the refusal has already had one immediate consequence. The NPA has cited their lack of cooperation as a primary reason to oppose their latest application for relaxed bail conditions. In your weather update, Johannesburg is sitting at 5 degrees, Pretoria is at 7 degrees, Cape Town is at 16 and Durban is at 16 degrees. In our market updates, the rand to the dollar trading at 16 rand 45 cents, to the pound 22 rand 43 cents and to the euro 19 rand 36 cents. Taking a look at our commodities, gold is trading at $4,717.43 per ounce, platinum at $2,126.40 per ounce, and Brent crude oil at $105.37 per barrel. Recapping on our top stories for this hour, Joburg CBD demolishes small street stalls used as crime havens, accountability crisis, rights group moves to target COGTA's DG's pension over court defiance, national emergency, minister declares youth suicide a silent pandemic amid mental health crisis, NPA moves to compel access as Khan and Kadwa refuse phone handover. If you have any local news you would like Kofifi FM News to follow up on, feel free to send us a WhatsApp on 079-468-5183. 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
1: 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Everybody love the station. 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And we feel so good about it. So stay tuned and enjoy the Stasi van die Nasi met die groot sensatie.
3: Britain's Prime Minister Keir Starmer is under mounting pressure to resign following his party's disastrous results in last week's elections. More than 70 Labour members of Parliament have called for him to stand down. Here's the BBC's Jack Fenwick.
4: The next few hours could prove to be the toughest yet for a Prime Minister who's become used to dealing with difficult days. A number of Cabinet Ministers, including the Home Secretary, have urged him to set out a timetable for his resignation, though they're said to be a minority. Sir Keir's allies believe that most Labour MPs want him to stay, but the number publicly calling on him to set a departure date is significant. There's much chatter about potential successors, but all eyes today are on the crucial Cabinet meeting that could determine Sir Keir's future.
3: Israel's parliament has approved a law to set up special military trials for Palestinians accused of taking part in the deadly Hamas-led attack in October 2023. Yolan Nell reports.
5: The new parliamentary session opened with this legislation, which had wide cross-party support, passing with 93 votes to zero. It will see a special military tribunal set up in Jerusalem with trials to be live-streamed. A panel of judges will be able to hand down the death penalty by a majority vote. This is justice for the victims, the hostages, the families and the entire people of Israel, a sponsor of the bill said. Rights groups oppose the death penalty on moral grounds, but also criticise special legal procedures, saying they remove the right to a fair trial. They claim some testimony has been extracted through torture, which Israeli authorities deny.
3: Iran has said its armed forces are ready to respond to any renewed aggression after President Trump said the current ceasefire was on life support. The parliamentary speaker, Mohammad Ghalibaf, said Iran was prepared for all eventualities. Earlier, Mr. Trump dismissed Iran's latest peace proposals as garbage. Oil prices have risen on fears of a return to hostilities. The top prosecutor in the U.S. state of Texas, Republican Attorney General Ken Paxton, is suing Netflix, accusing the streaming platform of spying on Texans and collecting users' data without their knowledge or consent. Sophie Glass-Ryan reports.
6: The lawsuit opens with the words, "When you watch Netflix, Netflix watches you." He has accused the company of earning billions of dollars every year by tracking users' viewing habits and other sensitive behavioural data, and then secretly selling this to advertisers. Furthermore, he alleges Netflix has designed its platform to be addictive. He wants the streaming giant to disable the autoplay function on children's profiles, which he says is intended to keep them watching for extended periods of time. A Netflix spokesperson, quoted in US media, said the lawsuit lacks merit, adding that the company complies with privacy and data protection laws.
3: World news from the BBC. The United Nations says more than 400 civilians have been killed in Afghanistan since October in its cross-border conflict with Pakistan. The UN says the majority of the deaths occurred in a single Pakistani airstrike in March when a drug rehabilitation centre in Kabul was hit. Yogita Limier reports from Kabul.
7: The airstrike ripped through parts of the 2,000-bed Omid Rehabilitation Centre. Fires that blazed for hours after gutted the facility. Omid opened a decade ago, back in 2016, at an abandoned NATO base, well before the Taliban seized power in this country. It was really well known, covered by domestic and international media outlets. Its bombing is the deadliest mass casualty incident in Afghanistan in recent decades.
3: The last passengers and crew members evacuated from the hantavirus-hit cruise ship have landed in the Netherlands. Two planes took 28 people from the Spanish island of Tenerife to the Dutch city of Eindhoven. They'll be quarantined before returning home. A Spanish passenger removed from the ship is the latest person to have tested positive, but so far has no symptoms. Ukraine's anti-corruption force says it's uncovered a multi-million dollar money laundering scheme allegedly involving a former chief of staff of President Zelensky. It's being reported that Andrei Yermak has been formally notified he's a suspect. He resigned after anti-corruption officials raided his home in November but has denied wrongdoing. More than 2,000 scientists, including dozens of Nobel laureates, have signed an open letter to the US Congress expressing deep dismay for the Trump administration's decision to scrap the National Science Board last month. They say the dismissal ramped up an alarming attack on the ability of US scientists to do research and to be competitive globally, especially with China.
8: Opinies en opmerkings deur luisteraars is nie noodwendig die van die radiostasie nie. Die radiostasie kan nie verantwoordelik gehou word vir enige opmerkings deur ons luisteraars.
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9: Good morning to all the listeners. This is your second traffic update for this Tuesday's morning as we hit the peak of the rush hour. Volumes are significantly high across major freeway networks. Starting on the Golden Highway, anticipate delays on the northbound approaching Turmeric Drive and Zachariah Park. Expect further delays in El Dorado Park, this towards Main Road, and in Devland towards E Street. Traffic is slow on the N12 East in Dipcliff, travelling through the Dipcliff Interchange. On Chris Honey Road, expect delays on the eastbound heading towards Dynamo and Nicholas Street in Power Park. A road report, the delays on Randfontein Road East from Nictomi Boulevard to Gustav Street. Expect delays on the northbound of Corlett Avenue and Princess heading towards Ndirkas Road. Anticipate further delays on the eastbound of Ndirkas Road heading towards Siaswat Road in Mill Road Park. In Mariesburg, expect delays on Albertina Sisulu Road, that's heading towards Arthur Matthews Avenue, and in Westbury, expect delays on Harmony Street heading towards Perth Road. There are delays in Florida North and in Florida Glen, that's on Gordon and Hendrik Borgita Road, and in Clorfindale, traffic is slow on Vilger Road and Christian de Wet Road. Walter Freedom Park, expect delays on the eastbound of Hendrik Borgita Road heading towards JG Stratham Road, and expect delays in Constantia Cliff, that's on Willem the Cole Drive, heading towards Hendrik Borgita Road. There are delays on Rand Park Ridge with traffic queuing on Besnadier Drive East and Jim Fisher Road. Anticipate further delays on the eastbound of Besnadier Drive heading towards the N1 and Monco Road. And still in Rand Park Ridge, there are delays on Aisterhoe Drive heading towards Malapa Road. And on the N1 North, expect delays at Malibongwe Drive. And on Malibongwe Drive, there are delays on the northbound heading towards Boundary Road in Kaisan. Also expect delays on the southbound towards River Road and towards Absom Avenue in Hoogland. Travelling further south, there are heavy delays in North Riding and in Sharon Lee, heading towards Bailey's Drive and Mahogany Street. If there's an accident scene on the eastbound of Witkopen Road in Noordhang, expect heavy delays heading towards that scene and please approach with caution. The traffic is also heavy on the southbound of Winnie Mandela Drive in Magaliesburg from Witkopen Road to Leslie Avenue and anticipate further delays towards the N1. Expect heavy delays in Lone Hill and in Paulshaw for traffic queuing on Witkopen Road East and Main Road South. Anticipate further delays on the southbound of Main Road heading towards Sloane Street in Bryson. Also expect delays on the southbound of Rivonia Road in Sunning Hill heading towards Witkopen Road. And expect delays on Homestead Avenue in Bryson heading towards Main Road. There are delays on the eastbound of Republic Road in Blairgowrie heading towards Jan Smuts Avenue. And travelling further east, expect delays heading towards Woodlands Avenue in Hurlingham. And in Emerentia, there are delays on Hofmeyer Drive heading towards Dunner Road. Also expect delays on Glen Eagles Road heading towards Berry Hadsock Avenue, with further delays on Glen Eagles Road in Greenside heading towards Gears Avenue. Expect delays on Richmond and in Parktown, some Berry Hadsock Avenue, Napier and Empire Road. In Rivoli, expect delays on Nazareth Road heading towards Main Reef Road. And in Amalgam, there are delays on the eastbound of Main Reef Road from the Langlachter Traffic Department to Church Street. Traffic is queuing on Crown Ridge Road in Teta with delays from Amethyst Road to the Soweto Highway overpass heading towards Crown. Also expect delays on Soweto Highway and Boysons Reserve travelling into Boysons. And in Selby, there are delays on the northbound of Boysons Road heading towards Trump Street. Traffic is heavy on the M1 North with delays travelling between Boysons Road and Smith Street in Bramfontein. There's also queuing traffic on the M2 West with delays travelling towards the Crown Interchange joining the M1 North. Expect heavy delays in Houghton with traffic queuing on St. Andrew, Kossagory Road and in both directions on Houghton Drive. In Sandton, expect delays on Catherine Street and Barlow Park heading towards Grayson Drive. And there are delays on the M1 North and southbound off-ramps onto Grayson Drive. Also expect delays on Andrew Street and Weinberg heading towards the M1. And on the N3 North, there are heavy delays in Germiston, that's between Elans and Geldenhuys Interchange. Midrand, anticipate delays on the westbound of Allendale Road approaching Pretoria Main Road. And expect heavy delays in Glen Austin, that's on Dale, Allen and Modderfontein Road. Expect delays on the westbound of Olifantsfontein Road and Rogersfontein, that's heading towards Pretoria Main Road. And in Countryview, there are delays on the eastbound of Olifantsfontein Road heading towards Lever Road and the N1. And in Cawthorn, there's an accident scene on R55, and it's near Arthur Avenue. Expect heavy delays on the southbound heading towards that scene, and please approach with caution. And travelling further south, there are delays on Pitts Avenue in Kyalami heading towards Allendale Road. For any complaints, incidents, or reports of accidents, you can call 0800 002 587 or 011 375 5911. And this is Superintendent Lani Fihlo of JMPD. Reminder motorists to take it easy, drive safely, obey the rules of the road, stay buckled up, don't text and drive, and don't drink and drive.
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It has just gone 20 minutes after 8 o'clock. Good morning and welcome to the Health and Lifestyle Tuesday edition of the Kafifa FM 97.2 Breakfast Show with myself, Natasha Hain. Dis nou natuurlik, as jy nou net ingeskakel het. All right, one thing that we need to understand this Health and Lifestyle Tuesday is the fact that there's no one-size-fits-all Kafiflander approach to healthy living. What works for Natasha might not necessarily work for James, because we are all different. Our bodies are different, our routines are different, and our life experiences are also different. That's why today is not about perfection. It's about awareness, about balance, and making better choices that support a healthier and happier version of ourselves. Whether you're beginning your wellness journey, trying to improve your mental health, becoming more active, or simply learning to listen to your body more carefully, this conversation is for you. This morning, we encourage you to take charge of your health with wisdom and intention. Choose habits that nourish you, surround yourself with positivity, stay informed, and remember that small, consistent steps can lead to big changes over time. Stay with us as we explore lifestyle, health, and wellness conversations that I believe will inspire growth, self-care, and healthier living right here on Kafifa FM 97.2 with myself, Natasha Hain. All right, if I were to ask you, what's truly more valuable? Would you say your health or the money in your bank account? Health or wealth? What's really more valuable to you, Kafifilander? Would you say your health is more important? Or would you say, well, Natasha, I need money in order to get better health? Talk to me. I'd love to hear from you on 079-468-5183. Gesels met my op 079-468-5183. For now, let's give you a recap of our first 2 hours of our Health and Lifestyle Tuesday edition of your favorite breakfast show. We started this morning with a couple of hiccups. Yeah, I'm trying to hug. No, I'm joking, but yeah, this morning's broadcast was not without its technical glitches. We started this morning's show off with Brenda Fassie's Vulindlela, and after that, the power literally tripped, our system crashed, and then as soon as we tried to restore it, it went off again, and yeah, ek dink it was 3 keer or 4 keer wat het afgegaan het, en ja. Daarna was alles daarom alright. And then we listened to Stimulus Come To Me, Zwagala, calling each and every Kafifilander back home, because this is where it all began. We had PJ Powers with There Is An Answer, along with Johnny Clegg's Scatterings of Africa. Just before 7, we checked in with the newsroom to find out what are some of the developing stories that you need to know about. And I think a story that I am thinking about, that we made mention of earlier, was the fact that March and March leader Jacinta Ngobeni Zuma says that members of the anti-immigration movement are living in fear after the alleged torching of broadcaster, that is Ngizwe Mkunu's Mkunu's home on Sunday. So Mkunu has become a controversial figure for his outspoken views, Kafifilana, against undocumented migrants and for leading protests calling for stricter immigration enforcement. So on Monday, members of March and March alongside civic movement Bakama marched through parts of the Eastern Cape demanding mass deportations and stronger border controls. Ngobeni Zuma says African leaders must create opportunities in their own countries so citizens are not forced to leave in search of work and safety elsewhere. At the same time, President Cyril Ramaphosa has condemned recent violence targeting foreign nationals. In his weekly letter, the president described the attacks as criminal and opportunistic, saying they do not represent the values of South Africans or government policy. So that's definitely a story that caught my attention this morning and has been gaining a whole lot of traction across social media. All right, that was just before 7. We also served you a dose of motivation. This morning's teaching was titled Be a Game Changer. Jimmy Nevers gave us our song of the day titled Daydream.
All right, at the top of the hour, 7 and 8 o'clock, we had Killen Blunden dishing up our latest local and national news. The BBC informed us about what is happening globally, and Superintendent Xolani Fihla served us our respective traffic updates. All right, at around 20 minutes after 7, we played Guess What Day It Is. And if you'd like to send a shout out to a nurse that you know, maybe a friend of yours, maybe you're a nurse and you tune in right now and you'd like to say Happy International Nurses Day to your colleagues, maybe your aunt is a nurse, your mother is a nurse, and you'd also just like to recognize her, or you're saying, well, my brother is a nurse, Natasha. Well, let's give them their flowers while they can smell them. So, yes, it is International Nurses Day, a moment to recognize the men and women who stand at the front line of healthcare, often long before sunrise and definitely long after visiting hours have ended. This morning, I know we all know a nurse that comes to mind. I'm just thinking a bit of overshare right now. I'm just thinking about how I got my name, actually. The nurse that was assisting my mother during a birth was actually named Natasha, and that is how I got my name. So, yeah. I get the opportunity of nursing you every weekday morning, you know. You can call me Nurse Natasha. But yeah, it is International Nurses Day, and this morning we'd like to, you know, appreciate the calm voices, the steady hands, the reassuring smiles that many of our nurses have given us over the years. En ja, ek weet, 'n nommer van ons gaan sê wel, dat's ook, dat's ook 'n nurse wie letterlik nie omgee vir ons mense nie. Ek weet, daar is 'n paar soos hy, and I think it's within each and every industry, there are a couple of rotten apples, but we can't definitely say that the entire box of apples is rotten, you know. So this morning we're looking to recognize those nurses with the calm voices, the steady hands, and, you know, those nurses who really care and nurture their patients. All right, 27 minutes after 8 o'clock, between 7:35 and 8 o'clock, we served you a Morning Glory foreplay with Khaled at the center of the Morning Glory foreplay. He gave us some feel-good music this Health Last Salt Tuesday, and I know a number of listeners over the years have described his music as easy listening with a modern throwback R&B feel, capturing themes of attraction, connection, and the atmosphere of Johannesburg's nightlife. Did you enjoy the Morning Glory foreplay? Maybe you were introduced to this artist for the very first time and you're like, well, Natasha, a good choice this morning. Well, let me know. 079-468-5183. 28 minutes just after 8 o'clock. 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This is the Kafifa FM 97.2 Breakfast Show, coming to you live from Westbury at the corner of Macmillan and Duplessis Street to wherever you are tuning in from right now. I bring you, or remind you, about that important conversation that we're having this morning. What matters most to you? Would you say your health, or definitely what's in your bank account? Talk to me, 079-468-5183. I am interested to know. For now, let's reveal who has won this morning's all-important 1 point, because we need to know who had the quickest fingers in the land and who had the quickest, if I can put it that way, musical knowledge this morning, because they got their answer straight in our direction in the quickest time. Kimango.

Our winner for today says here, good morning, dear. It's colored. Is she correct? She definitely is. Congratulations to the beautiful Mrs. Mary Robinson tuning in from Savannahtown. Veld's geluk. Alrighty, so Mrs. Robinson, you now join Auntie C from El Dorado Park in second place with 6 points to your tally. Congratulations to you, Mrs. Robinson, all the way from Savannahtown. In first place, we still have Philip from Alberton with 24 points. In third place, we have Patricia Peterson from Westbury with 5 points. In vierde plek het ons vir Charlene van Westbury en Stacey van Potchefstroom. 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That is how the current Morning Glory 4-play scoreboard looks like. It changes tomorrow morning when we introduce you to your Happy Wednesday edition of the Morning Glory 4-play. It is 31 minutes just after 8 o'clock. A reminder to you, Kavivland, between 9 and 10 a.m. this

Good morning to Stacy. Saying here, buenos dias, sao bono. Says here phones to a microphone. She sends the K emoji. She also says, I'm not scared of injections. So, well, you are very brave, Stacy. Ek weet as baie mense. They don't even flinch. Jy weet, hulle kry nie seer nie. 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So Stacy, jy is a boss. She says, happy International Nurses Day to Stephanie at Joburg Gen Hospital, and then she says, Nurse Nelly in Pietermaritzburg, happy International Nurses Day to you too, and then she says here, she reckons that this morning's Morning Glory foreplay featured Verd Eaton. No, it wasn't Verd Eaton, but thank you very much for your participation. It was indeed coloured, actually. So thank you very much, Stace, for your participation. She also says here, condolences to Auntie Rosalind Versace in Cape Town on the passing of her loved ones. So sterkte aan Auntie Rosalind Versace. Mag die Here met u en die res van die familie is gedurende hierdie tyd. Ons stuur vir u liefde, ons stuur vir u sterkte, en ons bid en vra dat die Here vir u en die familie deur hierdie tyd sal dra. Good morning to Auntie Beryl. Auntie Beryl says here, what's the Auntie Beryl? She says, good morning, Eerstens. And then she says, happy Tuesday. God has already written today's blessings in your story. Well, thank you very much for that reminder. She says, a smile, step forward with faith, and watch miracles quietly unfold. Bye-bye, Ranky, Auntie Beryl. A lekker dag van Auntie Beryl en die rest van die familie. Good morning to Auntie Dawn. What's the Auntie Dawn vanochtend? Well, Auntie Dawn says, so happy Tuesday. Bye-bye, Ranky. And see Auntie Dawn also start you day with a positive mind, a grateful heart, and a smile. I think that's definitely what we are recommending this morning, definitely what the doctor ordered, because it is Health Last Health Tuesday. So Auntie Dawn is saying, start your day with a positive mind, a grateful heart, and a smile. So yeah, dink aan alles wat aangaan in jou lewe, en kry ten minste een ding wat jy vir die Here voor kan sê, dankie Here vir my familie, dankie Here vir 'n dak oor my kop, dankie Here vir kos in my koskasse, dankie Here vir brood in my broodblik, dankie Here vir 'n trui, van ja, is lekker koud daar buite. Alrighty, let's move swiftly ahead. Good morning to Auntie Judy. Wat sê Auntie Judy vanochtend? Auntie Judy says, you're happy Tuesday, may your Tuesday be filled with God's peace, joy, and blessings. Thank you very, very much, Auntie Judy, and a blessed day to you and yours. Good morning, good morning, good morning to Philip. Once again, he participated in the Morning Glory foreplay, saying it's coloured. So yes, it definitely was. Thank you very, very much. Good morning to Auntie C. She says here, morning, Lady Tasha. The radio's on and it is running, my lady. Thanks, beautiful lady. Well, you are welcome, Auntie C. You were definitely missed yesterday. Auntie C was still. So yeah, it's nice of Auntie C to rug het. Good morning to Auntie Priscilla Tibbetts. She shares the word of God with us. This morning she blesses us with Psalm chapter 107, verse 37. She says, good day, brethren. Here's your word for today. They sowed fields and planted vineyards that yielded a fruitful harvest. The scripture there is Psalm 107, verse 37. And then Auntie Priscilla Tibbetts says, have a blessed Tuesday. Let us be blessed and stay blessed. Kind regards. Thank you very, very much for that wonderful, most welcomed message. Come on to Mike. Hey, deel die woord van die dag met ons. Vanochtend sê hy hierso, hy deel Exodus chapter 32 verse 1 with us, that says, when the people saw that Moses delayed to come down from the mountain, the people gathered themselves together unto Aaron and said unto him, up, make us gods which shall go before us. Alright, he gives us a prayer here that says, Lord, thank you for your limitless power. He helped me to trust you with every hope and fear. Amen. That message coming from Mike. En dan sê weer eens, good morning, met twee rooi hartjies. Bye bye, dankie Mike. Good morning to Rodney, who also shares the word of God with us. This morning he blesses us with Psalm chapter 63, verse 3, that says, because thy loving kindness is better than life, my lips shall praise thee. Ek dink aan die song, thy loving kindness is better than life. Ja, baie mooi koorkie. 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

0: Achei dans les gars, of miskien c'est Natasha. 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What matters more, your health or your bank balance? It's a question that many people wrestle with, Kavivilan, especially in a world where rising costs and demanding work schedules often leave little room for rest and recovery. Soms gaan ons... 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Well, experts say, while money can provide comfort and security, good health remains the foundation for a fulfilling life. Without physical and mental well-being, even great wealth can lose its value. A person may be able to afford luxury holidays, expensive meals, or the finest medical care, but poor health can prevent them from fully enjoying any of it. Studies have also shown that the pursuit of extreme wealth can sometimes come at a cost, with stress, anxiety, and burnout increasingly linked to modern lifestyles. At the same time, financial stability does play a major role in overall health. It can provide access to quality health care, nutritious food, medication, and safer living conditions. Researchers say the healthiest balance lies somewhere in the middle, where basic needs are met, stress is reduced, and people can focus on living well rather than simply surviving. The message from health experts is clear: wealth may be able to buy comfort, but health gives people the ability to enjoy life in the first place. So, what matters most to you, Kavivlander, your health or your wealth? Let me know, 079-468-5183. Now, as winter settles in across South Africa, health experts are urging people to take precautions as the flu season begins. Doctors say the flu vaccine remains one of the most effective ways to reduce the risk of severe illness, even though it does not guarantee complete protection against infection. The vaccine helps the body recognize and respond more effectively to the influenza virus, reducing the chances of complications and easing symptoms if infection occurs. The annual flu shot is especially important for older persons, young children, pregnant women, people living with chronic illnesses, and anyone regularly caring for vulnerable individuals. Medical experts also remind South Africans that the flu virus changes every year, which is why updated vaccinations are needed each winter season. Alongside vaccinations, simple habits such as regular hand washing, staying home when sick, and seeking medical attention when symptoms worsen can help slow the spread of the virus. Now, a deadly Hunter virus outbreak linked to a cruise ship has revived memories of the early days of COVID-19, but health experts say the virus is very different and unlikely to trigger another global pandemic. The recent outbreak involved the understrain of Hunter virus aboard the MV Hondius cruise ship. Two of the three people who died had reportedly traveled to Argentina before boarding the vessel. Unlike COVID-19, the Hunter virus is not new. It has been monitored by scientists for decades and was first identified during the Korean War in the 1950s. The virus is more commonly spread through contact with the saliva, urine, or droppings of infected wild rodents, often when contaminated dust is inhaled. Experts say the Andes strain is the only known Hunter virus capable of spreading between humans, but even then, transmission is considered extremely rare and usually requires close prolonged contact. Symptoms can appear between 1 and 6 weeks after infection and may include severe breathing difficulties, heart complications, and fever. Scientists say the virus is also far deadlier than COVID-19, with mortality rates estimated at around 40%. However, researchers believe that high fatality rate may actually limit its ability to spread widely because patients become critically ill very quickly, allowing health authorities to isolate cases soon. There are currently no specific vaccines or antiviral treatments for hantavirus, with doctors mainly focusing on supportive care for severe symptoms. Community policing forum elections in Florida are expected to proceed this week despite months of disruptions and tensions. The Sector 2 CPF elections are scheduled for this Wednesday, with executive committee elections set for Saturday at the Donovan McDonald Retirement Center. The process has faced repeated delays for more than a year amid disputes over voting procedures, candidate eligibility, and disruptions during meetings. A key consultation meeting between police CPF leaders and local block watchers was cancelled for a third time last week, reportedly because of a power outage. In an unusual move, Florida station commander, that is Colonel Franz Maweshe, personally announced the election dates, a responsibility normally handled by the Department of Community Safety. And finally, with fuel prices continuing to strain household budgets, motorists are being encouraged to adopt smarter driving habits to reduce petrol and diesel costs. Yeah, we're trying different things, I guess. Vehicle experts say one of the most simplest ways to improve fuel efficiency is by checking tire pressure regularly. Underinflated tires create more rolling resistance on the road, forcing engines to work harder and increasing fuel consumption by as much as 10%. Correct tire pressure information can usually be found inside the fuel flap or on the driver's side door frame, not on the tire itself. Experts advise checking tire pressure when tires are cold, ideally before long trips. Wheel alignment also plays an important role, so misaligned wheels drag against the road surface, increasing fuel use and causing uneven tire wear. Motorists are also encouraged to drive smoothly, avoid unnecessary acceleration, and remove excess weight from vehicles where possible. Experts say small adjustments behind the wheel can add up to meaningful savings, especially for South Africans facing long daily commutes and rising transport costs. So those are some of the latest developments as far as health and lifestyle is concerned. Good morning to Carol B. She says, yeah, good morning, Natasha. If I had to choose between health and wealth, I would choose health. Both are valuable and important, but good health is truly priceless. Wealth may bring comfort and happiness, yet it cannot always restore or guarantee one's health. In the end, health remains the greatest blessing and foundation for a fulfilling life. I wholeheartedly agree. Thank you very, very much, Carol B, for sharing your views with us. If you'd like to share yours, feel free to do so on 079-468-5183. Good morning to Auntie Johanna. She says, yeah, today may God lift every burden from your heart, washing away pain, worries, and struggles. May you fill your days with health, joy, comfort, and deep peace. Walk blessed, stay strong, and shine bright. That message coming from Aunt Joanna in Tecumseh's Bye Bye Donkey. Good morning to Deirdre. Deirdre says, your morning team, morning Kavifi Landers. And then she says, just be happy today. Well, very simple. We're choosing happiness today. Thank you, Deirdre, for that message. Good morning to Auntie Lechmi. Sy het vir ons 'n stemnota gestuur. 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
1: Goeiemôre. 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
0: Ons sal.
1: Die ene is in die hospitaal.
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0: 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Good morning to the finest man in Kavivilam and Toro. Fly, saying you good morning. The happiest people don't rush life or wrestle with tomorrow. They live one day at a time, complain less and notice more. They find joy in small moments, gratitude in simple things and peace in accepting life as it comes. Happiness isn't loud or complicated. It grows quietly where appreciation lives. Bye bye, dankie vir daardie boodskap. Ah, ons waardeer dit man, tog so baie. Alright, Kvivlander, let's get back to the music. Standing by, we have Miriam Makeba with Pata Pata. When we return, we say our goodbyes and make way for the Honourable James Yetilo alongside Simon Cotty as they bring you that important conversation, the Ask Helen series between 9 and 10 a.m. this morning.

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We hope today's conversations have encouraged you to think a little deeper about the choices and decisions that you make on a daily basis, Kafifilana, because every decision, no matter how small, contributes to the quality of your health, your wellness, and your overall lifestyle. Now, as you head into the rest of your new day, may you walk with purpose, Kafifilana. Very, very important. Make wiser choices and continue investing in a healthier and happier version of yourself. And to see enjoying Miriam Makeba's Pata Pata, omtrent lekker gejive. Also, Stacey, het ook lekker gejive. Ja, nee, die mensen kap het uit vanochtend. All right, on that note, it's been a great pleasure being in your company. 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Between 12 and 1, we have the Kafifi Gospel Team taking care of you. I wanted to say the K Gospel Team taking care of you. So that is between 12 and 1 p.m. Between 1 and 2, it is the Empowerment Hour with the Honorable James Yetelo. He is back, and yes, he will be delivering some of the biggest stories occurring in and around Kafifiland to you between 1 and 2 p.m. 2 to 3, 20 tunes with DJ Kim Zozo, and then 3 to 6, or rather 3 to 5, because yeah, there's a bit of maintenance that goes on between 5 and 6 p.m. So between 3 and 5 p.m., the Honorable James Yetelo will be driving you home. That and most will head your way this Healthy Lifestyle Tuesday. For now, Jimmy Nevis with our song of the day titled Daydream.

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5: 5 minutes after 9 o'clock, and that is how we say good morning to you. Thank you so much for joining us on the Ask Helen series on Kofifi FM 97.2. James Siatelo is my name. Simon Cody on the other side. Good morning, sir.
6: Good morning, and good morning to our listeners. Once again, a very, very cold morning, but we're going to warm the studio up with you once again. She is in the studio with us this morning. Gogo. I'm going to say Gogo.
7: That's Gogo wonderful. I love being Gogo. Thank
6: you so much.
7: Good
6: morning and welcome.
7: Good morning, Simon. It's great to be here. Mm-hmm. And we have a lot to celebrate this morning, because I'm sure most Kofifi listeners will know that over the weekend, the Kofifi listenership base got a new world champion, a featherweight world champion on Saturday in the IBO World Super Featherweight Championship. And that's Bernice Ferreira, otherwise known as The Badger. And she comes from Fitas. Mm. So isn't that wonderful to have a world champion amongst us? Bernice, if you're listening, big ups from all of us. Mm. And we're very, very proud of you. South Africa can produce world champions.
5: Absolutely. Helen, we're not going to waste any moment. We go straight to calls. We've got a caller
7: perfect
5: on the line.
7: Good
5: morning.
7: Great.
5: All right. Thank you so much. Good morning to you. Welcome to the Ask Helen series.
8: Good morning, Master Bernice.
5: Let's quickly do this. Here we go.
7: I can hear. That's

0: Fun.
1: Good morning, Mr. Chairman. We are speaking to Anne Barber from Eldorado Park. I'm currently calling with. I need assistance in. I need assistance in helping solve my case against the PA that they murdered my brother, my deceased brother, and they kicked the case out. And I'm currently struggling on fighting the case, so I'm calling in assistance for help.
0: Okay, ma'am, that's rather a shock for me so early
2: Yeah.
0: in the morning. Your brother was murdered.
1: Yes.
0: I'm terribly, terribly sorry to hear that.
1: Yes.
0: And you have a suspect in mind?
1: It is. I'm currently. It's the Councillor Juwaira Dean of the PA.
0: Oh my goodness. It's very, very, you must be very careful when you say that on the air. And I suppose that is an allegation alleged. And I think
1: No, I was there.
0: you were there.
1: I was there.
0: Okay, so
1: I
0: you're
1: did
0: an
1: make
0: eyewitness.
1: a case against. Yes, I made a case against her for three kidnapping and two assault, which is my younger brother that is still a minor, and my one deceased brother now that passed away due to the taser that she shot him and hit him with a tumble, and the case has been kicked out.
0: Wow, that sounds traumatic and a terrible, terrible life-changing experience for you. I am very sorry to hear that. We will make contact with you and come and speak to you to get all the facts. I can't give legal advice on the air because I need the
1: Thank you
0: full
1: very much.
0: story and the full facts. Can you give me your name or are you worried about giving your name?
1: My name is Shan Bathurst.
0: Yeah?
1: In
0: Okay.
1: my yes.
0: Okay, and I've taken it down as I've heard it, so I do hope that I've got it down correctly. And we will make contact with you. Have you got the number of this lady? I don't
2: We
0: want to
2: do.
0: put it out on the air,
2: Yeah, we do.
0: but if you've got the number of this lady, please give it to me so that we can go and speak to her and find out exactly what happened and find out what is the appropriate action to take. Thank you.
1: Thank you very much.
0: I'm so sorry for your trauma.
1: Thank you so much. Thank you so much
0: Okay,
1: for
0: ma'am. Thank
1: letting
0: you. Bye.
1: me. Thank you. Bye.
2: All right. Thank you so much. Let's quickly do this, Helen. It is live on air, so let's quickly do this just to make sure that we are also on the safe side after this.
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2: All right, thank you so much. Please do send us your messages also on 079-468-5183, or maybe call us in studio on the number 079-468-5183. Helen is here to take your calls and messages directly on the Ask Helen series as we get closer now to the 2026 local government elections. And Helen, earlier on, you're also speaking about what you were busy with over the weekend. On your campaign trail, as we are still waiting for more calls to come through, maybe just to take us back to other things that we are also busy with over the weekend.
0: Yes, well, I had a lovely, lovely day on Sunday in particular because we went to the, I think it was Magical Marble Family Fest. And that was at the James and Ethel Gray Park. And it was literally full of Joburgers. And Joburgers were doing their thing as Joburgers do, happily, together. Lots of fun. And I even saw my old friend Anele there, and the one of 94.7 fame. And so we had a good chat. And the great vibe that there was, all the lovely food stalls, all the lovely activities, the music, the DJs, the merry-go-round. I think that that's got a, it's called a carousel. It's like a very big double-story merry-go-round and a whole range of other things. So it was a wonderful day. And then I had a Mother's Day lunch, which was very nice without my children and my grandchildren because they aren't in Joburg, but they phoned me and that was lovely. But on Saturday afternoon, I had a rather worse experience. I went to Robbie Ridge, where there was the most terrible river of sewage running through a park where children were playing. and running down a main road. We're going to be going out there. We've bought all the equipment to fix that river of sewerage. Yeah. So that was terrible to see kids running around there. About half an hour before I came, because they saw the DA's vehicles there and they saw our DA activists walking in the street, Joburg Water got such a fright that they came about half an hour before I arrived and quickly tried to clean it up because they didn't want me posting any videos about it. So it's good that when they know that I'm coming, they quickly fix up a place. And I believe that also happened last week on the show because Mark Cater phoned in. I don't know if you remember Mark Cater.
2: Yes.
0: He phoned in and he said that on the Rivoli extension, there's a tunnel and there's a massive water leak from a broken pipe in that tunnel. I got an engineer, Richard Holden, to go out and look at it and to do a diagnosis of it. He also went to the Perth Road leak, and there was action on both of those. Joburg Water came out to the burst pipe in the tunnel at Rivoli. The problem was that it's really a disintegrated pipe, and there seems to be a lot of problems surrounding it, but at least Joburg Water has got there. They weren't there yesterday when they were supposed to come back, and that's a big problem because they come, they start, and then they're gone again. And you can't get them back again. So I'll get back onto them today, but there does seem to be movement. And I've got a wonderful announcement to make here today, and that is that we went out and we got sponsorship for some lovely equipment that we can use. And so we are going to go to the high school, the Westbury High School.
2: Nice.
0: I think it's on the 26th, is that right? On the 26th of May, we're going to the Westbury High School, and we're going to have a sit-on mower that we are going to mow their sports fields with. And we've also got some fantastic chainsaws that we can cut down bush and other things with. And we've got some equipment to fix blocked pipes and other things. So we're becoming literal DIY specialists here. And we would like to help communities with small things. Mm-hmm. We can only do kind of DIY things because when you have to change big pipes and a lot of infrastructure, then you need the resources of the city. And when we're in government, we will start doing all of that. But in the meantime, we'll do the small things that really get on people's nerves that are going wrong every day.
2: Yeah. Oh, I think so. Say.
4: Okay. Thanks, Ellen, for that wonderful gesture. We will see about that on the 26th. But a big story happened last week. The Minister of Finance visiting the city of Joburg. What is your take on that?
0: Well, the Minister of Finance didn't mince his words. He says Joburg's got no money. And he says the money that Joburg has got, it's spending on the wrong priorities. It's not spending it on water, on electricity, on roads, on refuse removal, on sanitation. It's spending it on things that it can't afford to spend it on. And I understand that Eskom has written to City Power to say they're going to cut off all the streetlights unless City Power pays what they owe to Eskom. Now, the interesting thing is that I don't know how many streetlights are still on, so I don't know how many they will be switching off, but that's another major threat. So Joburg lives from hand to mouth, literally. They shift money all over the place. I heard this morning that the Errand Water Tower in Midrand has now been suspended again. They desperately need that water tower. And it's been suspended because they didn't budget for the removal of asbestos on the site. And the removal of the asbestos on the site has meant that they have to put more piling under the water tower, which means that they didn't budget for that, and there are a whole lot of things they now have to do. So they've run out of money for that project, and now it's standing still again, and people are without water again. So that's what happens when you don't plan your projects properly, when you don't budget properly, and when you don't spend the money on the priorities. But if we get elected in November, we will change that. It'll take time, but we will change that.
2: Yeah. Could a few voice notes are coming through. Let's take a listen. All right, 079-468-5183. It is 16 minutes after 9 o'clock on 97.2. A couple of your voice notes are coming through on the number.
5: Good morning, my leader, Helen Zille. It is an honor to send this message to you because I know, and we as a community know, that you will do something about this. We stay in Rivoli and very deeply concerned about the future of our children at Rivoli Secondary School. We had 3 fires in 3 years. The department has promised to come and take care and come and rebuild our structures. The new MMC of Education, I can't, Mama Bolo, I don't know what his name is, promised that they will not be sending us mobile classes. They'll be rebuilding those 2 rows that has burnt. They'll be refurbishing our school wall. Nothing has happened. Our community is tired. Our community is tired. We are pleading with you, Helen Zille. We are pleading with you. Please, please, please, please hear our plight. We need your intervention. We really need your intervention in remedying the situation. We've got so many break-ins happening at our school because the school is dark. The trees are overgrown. On Sunday evening, we had an incident where 3 guys jumped into our school. They beat the securities up. They tied them up. They stole our smart boards. They broke into our hall. We've got 800 children since the fire, the last fire, in our school hall. No teaching can take place there. I mean, 800 children, no teaching can take place there. Mazala, I am pleading with you. We as a community is pleading with you. The community wants to have suspension of learning and teaching tomorrow because they want the department to come out and come and do what they promised they would do. And nothing is happening. Please, Mazala, can you please come out? Concerned resident mother in Rivoli, and I thank you.
0: Thank you very much, ma'am.
5: They beat the security so bad he is hospitalized. It is a dangerous situation where teaching and learning is taking place. We need your intervention, please, Mazala. We need your intervention. I cannot, and we as a community cannot stress it enough. We need your intervention, please, please.
6: Good morning, Coffee Philanders. Good morning to everyone in studio. Good morning to Coco Helen Zille. I just have 2 questions to ask. My one question is water and electricity. How will you ensure ring-fenced revenue is protected from corruption and actually used for maintenance? 2, roads, how will you tackle potholes in informal settlements or hand-to-reach areas? This is Najed from Klipspruit West. Thank you.
2: All right, Helen, those are 3 voice notes that came through. I think the first 2 were actually from the same person, and then we also have 1 from Klipspruit West.
0: Yes, I get that. The lady who phoned in about the school in Rivoli, yes, I have received many messages on my phone about that and have taken action this morning by speaking to Sergio Dos Santos, who is the shadow MEC, who represents the DA on education in the provincial legislature. But as again, we're in the opposition there, we're not in government. And when you're in government, you can do a lot. And when you're in opposition, you can say a lot. So until the voters give us enough votes to put us into government, we are in opposition and we will fight very, very hard for you. Now, I want you to say something. I'm a very straightforward person and I talk very directly. You talk about remedying the situation. Now, let's unpack which situations have to be remedied. Number one, 3 fires in 3 years. Where does one even hear of that, that a school is burnt down every year, or at least a large part of the school? Now, I can only draw one conclusion, but please correct me if I'm wrong, that people from the community are getting into the school and burning it down. And there must be people in the community who know who is doing that. And those people need to be put behind bars for a very long time. Because as you know, South Africa is short of money. And if you have to rebuild one school three times that shouldn't have been vandalized at all, it means money is being taken away from areas that are growing and need new schools. So it is very, very difficult to have a situation where in one community a school burns down once every year. And it's at some point, the government says, we got to fix this problem at the root. The root is people in that community, drug addicts or whatever it is, jumping over the fence and doing this kind of thing. So that's one critical thing. Are the parents of that community doing what they need to identify the people, take them to the police station, and give evidence in a court of law? Number one, and that's very, very important. Number two, you do have security there. You say the security guard was beaten up so badly that he's in hospital. Now, I promise you, when an education department is spending a lot of money on security, it means they're not spending as much money as they should on building classrooms, on getting textbooks, on putting computers in school, because they have to spend so much money on security. And when they're already spending so much money on security and the security guards get beaten up by criminals, then that's the root of the problem. Who are these criminals beating up the security in schools? Ideally, certainly when I was growing up, we didn't need security in schools because nobody would attack a school. Sure. A school serves a community.
2: Yeah.
0: So the community looks after that school, surely. So the root cause of the problem is people in communities that do that kind of thing to destroy their own community institutions that serve their community. And I have to be very blunt about this. And I know that drugs are very much at the center of this. I want to ask every father, are they taking responsibility as good fathers to be role models to their children? And are they making sure that their children have alternatives to drugs? And if they are on drugs, that they are seen to move to get help for them. I know it's very difficult. I'm going to look very carefully at starting newer rehabilitation centers. If we get elected, we will put a lot of effort into that. And I know there aren't nearly enough, and I know that parents need help. But this starts as a community problem. Mm-hmm. If the trees are overgrown and stuff, we can help. We've got some equipment now.
2: Yeah.
0: We can come in and we can do our best to help. But we cannot fix the social crisis in a community where people for 3 years in a row jump over fences, beat up the security if they're there, and burn down classrooms. That is the root cause of the problem. And I'm not going to lie and I'm not going to pretend it isn't. We will put pressure on the MEC. But if you get temporary classrooms in the meanwhile, because it takes a long time to rebuild two rows of classrooms. There are processes you have to go through. The Municipal Finance Management Act demands it. The whole lot of things that have to happen. And if you get temporary classrooms, well, hallelujah, at least you've got something. But the root cause of the problem has to be addressed. I'm being very direct and very honest about that.
2: Yeah. Helen, we've got a text message here. It says, hi, Helen, I've been scammed by housing officers for a flat or house that we are actually three who were scammed by the same officials. They took 2,500 rand from each of us, and we've got the proof. So this is a comment. I know that you have mentioned the officials' names there. I'm not going to mention them, but that is a comment that came through here, Helen. Maybe that is something that you can also have our councillors assisting with. But before we get there, we do have a caller on the line. We are going to go back to Mark. In actual fact, Helen, I spoke to Mark, who said you did call him, you did engage with him. But let's find out now what Mark has to say this morning. Good morning, Mark.
7: Hi, good morning, James.
0: Right. Hi, morning, Mark. Nice to speak to you.
7: Hi, good morning, Ellen. Good morning, everyone. Coffee Philanders. Let me just give some update here on the tunnel, okay? They started working on Thursday last week, and Friday they worked. And then yesterday they sort of had a break. But it seems like they found more than 1 week on the pipe. So I think that's probably what the delay was. But I'll pop around again later on this morning and we'll see what the update was there. But thank you for your intervention there, Helen.
0: It's a pleasure, Mark, and it's great when we can work in a kind of team. You on the ground and me on the phone. So thank you very much.
7: Okay. Right, man. I just got two other concerns that I want to raise here. Yes. The one is the older Jones.
0: Yes.
7: There don't seem to be any security operating there in the villages. And it looks like some of the residents are now patrolling themselves at night, which is quite dangerous for them, you know. And then there's some units where there are young people living in. So I don't know how they were able to get into those units. And, you know, that could also be some form of adult or senior abuse. If you guys can look into that. And then there are also some empty units. I don't know why they are still empty units if there are so many homeless people, you know. And then the other point is the Zamampilo issue. I mean, we had a nasty incident again on Saturday. Two people were killed. And, I don't know what the law enforcement are doing about that situation. But I saw that on the news last night in Benoni, I think it was, they took down an informal settlement. So I don't know if you can follow the same route as, Benoni, Equilene.
0: Yes. Oh, well, that's very important for me to know. And thank you for tipping me off about that, because I'll find out the circumstances and whether or not they got a court order to do that. That is going to be important. And I will, you say Benoni, I've got it written down. Mark, the security at the retirement villages. Yes, that is something that I've seen. I've been there and I've spoken to them myself. And they say that's a very, very serious problem, and it is, especially when the city is spending millions on guarding an empty building at the Metro Center, but not guarding our senior facilities where people are really vulnerable. And we are asking a lot of questions about that, and we are going to push very hard on getting the priorities right for the security. We feel as strongly as you do about the security for old age people. Now, let me also say that it's also relatively new in our country that people would terrorize old people. You know, back in the day, we respected old people. Vasco knows that, and no one would go and create trouble and problems for old people. It would be seen as something that you really could not do. It was beyond the ethical pale. And yet today, and I think again it's because of this drug addiction, that people want to steal anything to sell to get their next fix, and that is at the root of it. And the only way we can solve it is through a partnership between parents, the church, the schools, and the government. The government itself can't deal with that crisis. We have to get partnerships. So sorry, Mark. Then, young people living in the units. Yes, I saw that for myself. I knocked on one door where a very young person came out. She said she had no place to stay. So when her granny passed on, she moved into her granny's unit in the old age home. That should not be allowed. And that should be dealt with by the Department of Social Welfare. They're not doing anything about it. And I think that's partly because it's very hard to evict people without a court order. But that law is being changed in Parliament right now, so that's going to be very important. Then the vacant units, yes, that is so. I went to some of the vacant units and looked at them, and they are literally vandalized. You know, people have stolen the copper. They've stolen everything again because of drugs, again because of that problem. And so no one could actually move into most of those units because they are totally wrecked. So we would first have to go in and try and fix them. And maybe our DIY efforts could actually fix those units because the city is not getting around to doing it. And we could then put a lot of pressure to get people moved back into decent units. So I think that that's what we should try to do. And I will ask my colleague Vasco and my colleague Alex to go along and to see in, for example, the one in Rivoli, where we already fixed a lot of water fountains because of taps that were stolen and other things. We can go and check whether we can fix those units. We fixed one unit where the pipe had been stolen and water was running out there like a river. So we fixed that. So we can go from one to the other and see how much we can fix.
7: Yeah. But, you know, and we also got a lot of young

0: And I did not know that in Zamimpilo two people were killed. I'm very, very sorry to hear that.
1: Yeah.
0: Were those two illegal miners or two residents?
1: Well, we don't know about the actual details, whether they were residents or whether it was a turf war game. We don't have the proper details yet. But our condolences to those families. I mean, they're also human beings.
0: Oh, completely, completely. And this violence that is characteristic of our society now is just too awful. The violence that goes on. And I don't know where it comes from. It never used to be like this. I blame drugs.
1: All right, then. Thanks, Dylan.
0: Thanks for very much,
1: I'll keep you updated about what's happening with the tunnel then.
0: Great. Please
1: thank
0: do.
1: You so much.
0: I'd be have very interested day. To see you too. Thanks, Mark.
1: Thanks, James. Keep well.
0: You too.
2: Thank you so much, Mark. So you have another comment also?
3: Yep. This one comes from, there's no name here, but it says, good morning, Alan. I hope you are well. Thank you for the update regarding the Brixton Reservoir. Yesterday, I was told that the mayor was actually going to do an official opening of that reservoir. And then the second one, that's the Crosby Reservoir there. That work has been closed there because it is believed that the contractors has not been paid since last year.
0: Yes, I can quite believe that. We pushed very hard for the Brixton Reservoir to be prioritized. You will remember that we were out there with our cameras and went there a number of times, and we got up their nose very badly. But we said this water tower and this reservoir is absolutely essential for the simple reason that a large number of suburbs, and in fact the suburbs where Kafifi listeners live, a lot of them, weren't getting any water at all. Mm. And that's why we fought so hard for that particular water tower to be prioritized. It was opened. It was opened by the Minister, Pemi Majudina. And it was, she didn't do her water dance there. She's got this funny water dance that she does. But anyway, she came and opened it. And that's what they do. They've got, although so much money has been stolen and misused in Joburg, that they take a little bit of money and they pass it around here and they shift it there and they pay this one today and then they don't pay them tomorrow, so they move the money elsewhere. And it is a complete crisis, a cash flow crisis. So in Crosby, I'm quite sure that they've stopped building because they haven't been paid, the contractors. And so I think we should go there and do a few videos there.
2: Mm.
0: Has anybody got the exact address of the Crosby Reservoir? Alex says he's got the exact address, so we must go there and do some videos there, Alex.
2: Yeah. Speaking about videos, Ellen, I saw sometime in the week you were also there with one of the councillors in the city of Joburg who's serving under the DA banner. And I'm actually mentioning this because I see that at times we assume that councillors in the city of Joburg are always being heard by officials or by the mayor or whoever the speaker may be when they raise their concerns. But what I saw there was that a councillor was saying that I have been raising these issues when he was engaging with you, but we have not been heard. So maybe just give us an update on that, because I saw that one councillor who was there with you trying to get the attention of
0: the mayor,
2: yes.
0: Yeah, we bought those two big foghorns.
2: Yeah.
0: and we were trying to get the attention of the mayor. That's Carlos, Carlos Santos, and he is a very active, Carlos de Rocha.
2: Yeah.
0: Sorry, Carlos de Rocha, that's his name. Sorry, Carlos, if you're listening. And he's a very active ward councillor in Ward 66, and he does a lot of work. Now, people must understand how the government works.
2: Mm.
0: There are 270 council seats in the city of Joburg.

0: Al Jamaa, all those tiny little parties, went with the ANC and put Dada Morero in as the mayor. So they are the government. They take decisions. They appoint the officials. Now, the trouble is that the officials are deployed cadres, and they do their best to undermine us. So we fight like anything. We don't give up, as you can see. We never give up. That's why I'm running around everywhere forcing them to do their job like I did at the tunnel in Rivoli, and we'll continue to do that. But if you're in opposition, you don't have the power, right? And if after this election we get enough votes, we will have the power to fix things. So we can get those 136 seats if people go out and vote for the DA, and then we'll be able to get things done. I just wanted to explain that.
1: Thank you so much, Helen. We do have a caller on the line. Good morning to you. Welcome to Kofifi. Welcome to the Ask Helen series.
2: Hello.
1: Yes, you're live on air.
2: Hi, my name is Michaela, and I just wanted to ask Ms. Helen something.
0: Yes?
2: So I moved from Cape Town about 3 years ago. I used to live in Guelph. I moved to El Dorado Park. And, you know, Ms. Helen, I love Joburg a lot. But I can definitely see the difference in service community between Johannesburg and Cape Town. It is just almost like you're living in two different worlds. And living in Elders, I've really seen like the impact of the PA's ward councillor, Joanna Caldeen, in our ward, and how she just politicizes everything compared to the area that I came from in Cape Town. We had a DA councillor who served everyone. So I want to know from Mr. Zuller, we need to stop this culture of the PA where they reward the PA members for CPWP jobs. And there's so many other things happening in our community, like drugs and unemployment and gangsterism, which the PA is doing nothing to address, even though they told our people, colored people, that they would bring positive changes. And you know, we always see PA members getting involved in gangsterism. So, Mr. Zuller, I want to know about the DA candidates that you guys are putting forward in our areas. The caliber of these people, are they going to be the same like the PA? Because the elders cannot sit with another 5 years of Joburg Caldeen, who makes cheap politics out of everything. So, please, Mr. Zuller, we want to vote for you, but we need candidates who are
0: I understand that argument, and it's a very powerful argument, and thanks for taking the trouble and spending your airtime to come and say that on the radio, because I think that is very, very important. Now, in the DA, we go through a very strict process of vetting our candidates. You have to apply, you have to pass a number of tests, you have to go into an interview situation. You have to be scored on all your points, including your performance over the last 5 years if you are reapplying for your position. And there's competition for every single position. So we haven't announced the names of the candidates. We finished the interviews now, but we haven't yet announced the names of the candidates. So you can be sure that we searched for good applicants. We did a lot of work with the applicants to make sure that we chose the best applicants in competition with each other. So we do try and find people who are fit for purpose to be ward councillors. That's not how, obviously, the PA works, because Gayton gets to choose everybody, and he fires and hires and fires at his own whim, and he takes members of the same family, like the Buerta family, are deployed all over in the party, and no one ever has a say about anything. Now, that, in the end, leads to the kind of thing you're describing with your PA councillor. Now, whether or not you get that councillor for a second term depends on the voters. It's their choice. I've had
2: several. We don't want them as a donor.
0: Yes, but then enough people have to vote for the DA. And enough people vote for the DA, you'll get a DA councillor there. Because that's how it works in a ward. The candidate that gets the most votes becomes the ward councillor.

0: counselor. So if you don't want the person you've got now, I don't want to mention her name, although I know it, but if you don't want the person you've got now, then enough people in your ward need to go out and vote for the DA's candidate. And then you will remove your current person and replace that person. That's how democracy works. Mm. So you'll get one person, you'll realize during the course of that term that the majority of voters made a mistake by voting for that person. And the great thing about democracy is that you can correct that mistake in the next election. Mm. And that is the opportunity you will have on the 4th of November. So if you and everybody else who thinks that it was a mistake to have this councillor, because it's unlawful, it's illegal to use EPWP for political purposes. Mm. That has to be a non-aligned function for everybody. And if they're doing that, then the community must say, this is unacceptable. We want an honest councillor. And then they've got the power of their vote. And the power of their vote can fire a councillor that's doing a bad job or a dishonest job.
1: Yeah. All right. Thank you so much. Thank you for calling. All right, councillor, you wanted to respond also?
2: Yes.
1: Yeah.
2: My name is Vasco, and just to the caller, if she needs to assist us, we need assistance in El Dorado Park. In other words, we need people that will go out there and actively canvass against Joera and the PA to ensure that the candidate that we choose is obviously supported and actually wins the election in November.
1: Yeah.
2: So my phone number is available. I'll give it after the show so that she's able to call me. And obviously, I hope that she can talk to a whole lot of activists to assist us up until November. Thanks.
1: Thank you so much. Before we go to a voice note, please allow me to quickly remind you.
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1: Thank you so much for joining us. We are still having coffee with Kofifi, as Helen will say. She's live in the studio with us. Let's go straight to your voice note.
5: Good morning, Helen, and good morning to all the listeners. My name is Irka, and I'm having a problem. When I went to go and apply for my ID, the smart card, Home Affairs couldn't pick up all my fingerprints. So what they basically did was block out all my fingerprints and only did three of my fingers. Which, when I went to go and assist my daughter with her ID, as she's going to be doing matric next year, we did the application at Rivoli Senior Secondary School. Home Affairs trucks came out. When it was out and they tried to catch my fingerprints, there was an issue. This was on the 28th of January. All students received their IDs. Her ID was in investigation and in investigation. My main concern is how they could give me my ID if my fingerprints is an issue. So I'm afraid I still have twins that need to be getting their ID documents done in the near future, and I have this problem. I've reached out to Home Affairs to assist me on how to solve my problem. As I was informed when I registered my twins 11 years ago, that parts of my paperwork has been lost. This was due to the fact that Home Affairs was going from paperless into computer, and some of my information had been missing out of my file. So
0: what information was that?
5: I'm not too sure. How can someone please help me? Because, I mean, I'm basically the walking dead. Please, Helen Zola, is there any way you can assist me with this problem?
0: Yes, most like certainly. Like I said, I will assist
5: I'm
0: you.
5: Unemployed. I can't apply for...
1: So, Helen, that was a voice note, but what we did, we took a number so that you can maybe just engage with the...
0: I'll answer on the
1: okay,
0: radio.
1: Cool. Yeah. Okay.
5: All right. These entities are
1: thank you so much for joining us and you're still listening to the Ask Helen series on Kofifi FM. Helen, if you can just respond to that voice note.
5: Yeah. Here we obviously, go. Yeah. Everywhere, bang.
1: Yeah.
0: Okay. Thank you very much for calling in, Erica. That is a serious problem. You must have done a lot of washing up in your life to wash away your fingerprints off your hands. But I will certainly help you. They've got your phone number here, and this is something I can help you with to get around this problem. It'll take some time, but I will put an effort into it. Thank you.
1: Thank you so much. You're more than welcome to also send us yours or maybe call us on 079-468-5183. And also thank you for joining us on www.kofififm.co.za. And I'm hoping that you are listening in Johannesburg because Helen is here for all the issues surrounding in Johannesburg at least, but also matters of national importance because we are speaking about IDs there also. Say,
6: right. Getting back to the situation about the city of Joburg Inn, Helen Zille becoming the mayor of Joburg.
1: Yeah.
6: One of the entities, a listener asked me yesterday about the Johannesburg Metro Police Department. Why are they allowed to go home with their vehicles? And why aren't they operating like they should be operating by assisting, especially communities where bylaws is concerned?
0: Yes, that's a very important question, Simon. I mean, the major task of the Metro Police is to enforce the bylaws and follow up bylaw infringements. And they seem to be missing in action. I can see that as well. Because when I spoke to the people in the municipal courts, and most people don't even know their municipal courts, but we do have municipal courts that are there to try cases involving bylaw infringements. And they say they never have any cases. And they never have any cases. Why? Not because the bylaws are being respected. No. The bylaws are being violated all the time, but the Metro Police aren't making any cases. So that is the big problem, and that's one of the first areas of reform that we will introduce. I see mostly the Metro Police dealing with roadblocks. That's the only place I've really seen the Metro Police very active. And sometimes roadblocks are necessary. There's no question about that. But enforcing the bylaws is absolutely paramount, and that's what should be happening. So that's one of the things we will reform. But as I keep saying, we can't reform that from opposition. We can raise our concerns from opposition, yes, and we do all the time, but we can change it when enough people vote for us and we are in government. That is how we change it.
6: And the 10, it is believed that the city of Joburg will be buying 10 speed cameras at the value of 543 million rand. Only 10 of them.
0: Now you're telling me something new. Now you are telling me something new, but I always learn from people. And you said 10 cameras for?
6: 435,000 a piece. Only 10.
0: 435.
6: Million. Sorry, yeah.
0: 435 million,
6: yeah.
0: For the 10.
6: Yeah.
0: That sounds completely crazy. That sounds like a kind of ANC tender.
6: You know what I'll do, Helen?
0: Yeah.
6: I think I have the story on my phone. I will forward it to you so that you can try and investigate what is going on.
0: Please do
6: around
0: so.
6: That one.
0: I will investigate immediately. I mean, that sounds insane.
1: Yeah.
0: Someone's making a lot of money there. And you see, it's that kind of deal that means there's no money left for water. There's no money left for electricity. There's no money left for roads.
1: Yeah. No, thank you so much for that. Yeah, a lot is happening indeed. A lot of money being spent by the city that, as Helen will have said last week, the city that is bankrupt. And I mean, Helen and Simon spoke about that earlier on, with the Minister of Finance also coming through to say, to confirm, well, through that letter, that yes, indeed. But I saw, Helen, that a lot of fire was also being put out by the ANC in Johannesburg in particular, saying that they are requesting a meeting with the Minister of Finance. And then the mayor came through to say, no, they had a productive meeting with the Minister of Finance. But at the end of the day, there is no money, as you will have mentioned last week.
0: Correct. There is no money. And you can have many productive meetings and tea and cake and all of that. But if you don't have a solution to your problem, you don't have a solution to your problem. And that is what is not coming through. And it seems to me, you know what I think this is? The ANC knows they're going to be voted out. They know they're going to be voted out in November. So they want to clean out the cupboards before they go. And that is why they just want to leave us with nothing to build on. Now, that is terrible. That is absolutely terrible. And we will go after them if we can find any evidence of corruption. And we will gather that evidence. But that is just an indication of how little respect they have for the residents of Joburg. They don't care if there's nothing left for all the services that the residents need. As long as they can loot in their last round, that's fine. And that is the kind of contempt that we have to sweep out of government through our votes.
1: It is 7 minutes before we get to the hour 10. You are more than welcome to call now, as we still have a few minutes towards the end of the show. The number to use, 079-468-5183. Helen is here to answer your questions, whether you send a voice note, whether you send a text message. And I mean, we are looking forward to the State of the City address. Helen and I spoke about that last week, but maybe my councillors here can also help us whether there is a date now. Has it been confirmed that we are going to have the State of the City address? Where is it going to be held? Because I saw the area that was mentioned. For some reason now, that area has been cleaned up. I've been following the mayor yesterday. It is looking quite good. I came back from the Northwest yesterday, and the street that was cleaned last year, that street is now messed up, unfortunately so. So that momentum has not been kept. But is the State of the City address going to happen? You are our councillors in the city of Joburg. Is it happening? Is it not happening?
7: Yes, so it is definitely happening. It is this week.
1: Yeah.
7: Next week, the 20th and 21st. And just like the G20, that part of the CBD is now being cleaned up. We don't know whether it'll be cleaned up after that. But the interesting part is that the debate will only happen the next day back in council.
1: Yeah.
7: So it's quite interesting that everybody's saying the city does not have money, yet we are spending more money to go out. There's going to be additional security. There has to be whatever been done in terms of catering, etc., and we're going out. Now, the speaker has said that it's less, so that is quite interesting, because how does it cost less to have it in your own building than in somebody else's building? So that brings to us to, is the city paying for its own venues?
1: Yeah.
7: And who are they paying to for that?
1: Maybe the city's own venues are just left to rot, as we have seen, something that has also been mentioned by Helen during that social media clip that was posted. Councillor, you also wanted to add something?
2: No, I think Councillor Alex has got it absolutely correct. The State of the City is on the 20th and the 21st.
1: Yeah.
2: And obviously it's time for Dada to brag again about what he's doing. And we all know that service delivery is really bad within the city.
1: Yeah.
2: Yes, that particular street is receiving new globes and new lights, and the street has been cleaned, but like everything else, a few weeks after that, it will be back to normal.
1: Thank you so much. Let's get closer now to wrapping the show. Helen, I don't know if you want to also add on there.
0: No, I've got nothing to add on that, but we can see how cynical it is. I mean, clean up quickly when there's going to be the cameras there. because we don't care about the ordinary people. We care about ourselves and all the media and stuff when we go and deliver our speeches. And that's terrible.
1: All right. Thank you so much. 4 minutes before the hour 9, it seems like because of the cold weather in Johannesburg, rather, we are experiencing some slowness in terms of calls that are coming through. But I see. We appreciate you for calling. And maybe if only you had some money to spend there, perhaps are kept somewhere under the... Oh, I see a voice note coming through there. No, for some reason it has been removed. You can still send your voice note now. I was just about to speak about the perhaps some money that is left somewhere under the couches. You will be able to buy some airtime there to call us also. Nonetheless, let's get closer to the end of the show. We are Kofifi FM. This is the Ask Helen series brought to you by the Democratic Alliance in Johannesburg so that the mayoral candidate, that is Helen Zille, can engage with you as she has been doing over the past few weeks. We have a comment here. What is the timeline for fixing major infrastructure issues like aging pipes? That is one last question. It says one last question for Gogo.
0: Yes, that's a very important question. And if you've got a proper maintenance plan, you have a rotation of fixing pipes every single year as they age to a certain level. Mm. Now, in Cape Town, I know they do 140 kilometers of pipe every year. So then in the space of about 5-6 years, you go through the whole series of pipes in the city, or maybe 10 years. But in Joburg, they haven't done it for 30 years. And now all the pipes are collapsing at the same time. Yeah. And they haven't got the capital to spend because they didn't budget for maintenance over time. Now, when we come in, we're going to try and find the money for at least 190 kilometers of new pipes a year. But that's a lot, and we're going to have to find the money, and we've got to have to find the expertise to do that, because that's not just casual labor. That is engineers and water engineers and stuff like that. So we're going to have to do that, but we're going to prioritize water, we're going to prioritize electricity, we're going to prioritize roads. That's what we said to people, and whatever happens, we've got to scrape to get together the money to do that. If there's anything at all left after the ANC has scraped out as much as it can before it heads for the hills.
1: Yeah. We have a comment here from Hazel. Hazel, you sent through the videos, though, so we are unable to... figure out if maybe this is something that you would like Helen to also respond to. But you're asking there, are they coming? Please let us know where you're listening to the station from so that if we share your contact details with Helen and the team, they're able to then attend to the issue if they can do that. Speaking about attending to the issue, on the 26th of this month, there is an OB that we are going to have. You will have mentioned that last week on a social media post that we shared. Maybe just remind our listeners that, yes, indeed, we are coming to Westbury on a day number 26 of this month.
0: Yes, this is very exciting. We've got an outside broadcast. That is what an OB is, yeah. Unless you think it's something else. In Joburg, everybody sure. talks in acronyms. Yeah. So an OB means an outside broadcast, and we are going to come there, and we're going to have an absolute jaw, and we are launching what I think we should call Smurf. And that is that little sit-on mower. We can call it Smurf. It's a blue sit-on mower that we can go and get the Westbury High School's fields looking decent again. So that's what we plan to do.
1: Thank you so much, Helen. Let's leave it here since that was the last comment that we got from our side. Any last words? I know it is going to be a busy week once again. Any last words from your side?
0: Well, I want to thank all the listeners for calling in, for sending their voice notes, and especially those who spend their airtime waiting to get on. I really do appreciate it. The more of you that contact us, the more we understand what the issues are, the more we can be responsive. And as Mark was saying, we can get this partnership going between you and us. We do what we can, you do what you can, and it's that partnership that is going to fix all of our suburbs.
1: Yeah. Thank you so much, Hazel. We are going to share your contact details with the team now. And they'll be able to assist you where they can. Let's leave it here. Up next, we have Pastor De Silva taking over until the hour 12 on the Good Morning Kofifi Family Show. This has been another installment of the Ask Helen series. We are out of here.
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1: There's something about love.
2: Women and children are raped, sexually harassed, and killed daily in Gauteng by their loved ones and strangers alike. These incidents happen in the comfort of their own homes, their workplaces, schools, and in the street. As a result, these vulnerable groups feel unsafe and live in fear. Are you a victim of abuse? Did you witness such incidents in your community? If yes, what are you doing about it? 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

number two. Tub. Listen, we would like to do it for you, a real pretty song that was done by a group of people about the latter part of 1972, the early part of 73. Tune simply entitled Wildflower. Now, the first time we heard this song, it sounded like to tell the truth, it sounded like a white guy trying to do a black thing. But we come to find out later that it was a black guy trying to do a white thing, you know what I'm saying? And so we got it together and we did our own version of it. And we would like to lay it on you. We think it's very pretty for those of you who are hearing it for the

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0: And you're tuned into this, your beautiful urban radio station, Coffee Fee FM 97.2. And a very, very good morning to everyone out there. It is the Good Morning Coffee Fee Family Show, 20 minutes past the hour 10. And you're tuned into your favorite urban radio station. A very good morning to all you wonderful people out in Coffee Fee Land. Hartelijke welkom aan allemaal wat ingeskakel is vanochtend weer eens. Ja, dit is een lekker dag hier buitenkant. Dit is 13 graden Celsius. Lekker zonnig daar buitenkant. Dit is die 12e dag van die 5e maand in het jaar 2026. En u is ingeskakeld op die Good Morning Coffee Fee Family Show. Once again, I am here and I'm not alone. As you know, it is that time of the morning where we have the Helen Joseph Tertiary Hospital with us. And a very good morning. Where we come and talk about family matters and what matters to family. But from here to you, once again, you can have your engagements. I am your contact point this morning on 0794685182. And a very good morning to you, Ms. Mashile.
1: Good morning to you, Pastor, and good morning to the Coffee Fee listeners. So this morning is International Nurses Day, 12th of May. This is where it all began. Yes, this career of nursing. Mm. So with us today, we're going to profile a young professional nurse. And I purposely brought a male nurse.
0: To also
1: to
0: encourage.
1: To encourage males that you can also be a male nurse.
0: Yes.
1: It's not something that is frowned upon.
0: Yes.
1: So we have with us professional nurse Terence Maila. Mm. So he is an accoucher. Mm. I had to practice a lot.
0: Yeah.
1: To learn and to pronounce this term akucha. Simply put, it's a midwife.
0: A midwife.
1: Yes. So
0: okay.
1: He helps women to give birth.
0: Yeah, with the turning of the baby.
1: Yes.
0: And everything like that. Yes. You know. Yeah.
1: Yes. He is trained as a midwife.
0: Yes. Yeah. We know it as a midwife.
1: Yes. I just learned this morning that in the male term is called akucha. Yes. He works in the ED. So I will just give to him to introduce himself, and then we get on with the interview.
2: Good morning to you, Pastor, and the listeners of Coffee Fee FM station. I'm really happy to be here, especially on this special day, to share the information that I've been trained. I'm glad you were able to invite us as Helen Joseph to come and be with you today in the morning.
0: Thank you. This is your home away from home. This is your home away from home. Yes. 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
1: Indeed.
0: And this is where you heard first. Yes. On this, your station of the nation, Coffee Fee FM 97.2. Yeah, the introduction was let me start with my interview.
1: Yes.
0: Where are you from?
2: Okay.
0: Where did you grow up? Where did you start school? Where did you grow up?
2: Yeah. So I was born in the province of Limpopo.
0: Okay.
2: In a village called Itani. This is in Venda.
0: Okay.
2: So I was raised there by my mom and my dad. Grew up early childhood, being raised by my mom only in that area. I then did my junior primary school at a primary called Lurenjeni Primary School.
0: Mm.
2: Then went on to do my senior primary schooling at a secondary and at a primary called Chidumbi Primary School. Then from there, after passing my grade 7, I went on and started my secondary schooling at a high school called Dimani Agricultural High School. That's where I completed my schooling.
0: Your schooling.
2: Then post that, after matriculating at Dimani Agricultural High School, I was accepted at University of Limpopo.
0: Mm.
2: This is in 2019. So I wrote my matric in 2019. So I got accepted at University of Limpopo, started my Bachelor in Nursing and Midwifery course 2020. Unfortunately, we were hit by COVID-19 during that year. But I went on and trained from that institution, which really did so much in the profession, really did so much in my grooming me into making me the professional nurse that I am today. So I trained there from 2020 until 2023. So as I was saying, I went there, trained, and from 20. So as I was saying, I went there and trained from 2020 up until 2023. That's when I completed my training. So that's a bit background about how I became a nurse.
0: Now you became a nurse, yeah. But for me, when I look at you, say you finished off in a high school, agricultural high school. I would have thought how nursing agricultural high school.
1: Yes.
0: Where does the nursing come in? You know.
2: Yeah.
0: So it has already started from a very young age that this is what I wanted to do, to become a nurse. So you said when you finished off in 2019, you accepted in 2019, 2020 when you went into varsity, you went into nursing. So you had your mind already made up that this is what I wanted to become. Because if I should have been in an agricultural high school, I would have been in farming.
2: I do understand that understanding. but with me, it was different because in my area, the only high school that was close to where I was staying, the only high school that I could walk to every day was an agricultural high school.
0: Okay.
2: So going to an agricultural high school was not by choice, but by situation.
0: By situation.
2: Mm-hmm. Yeah. Then choosing nursing, I'd say my mom really played a big role in me choosing nursing.
0: Okay.
2: Deep down, I feel like I'm living my mom's dream because she has always been the one who was pursuing me to opt or to choose nursing when I complete my grade 12.
0: Okay.
2: Throughout my matric year, she was always, when we're discussing about the career choices, she would always pop up the nursing profession.
0: The nursing, okay.
2: The nursing profession, yeah.
0: But how does you feel now? How do you feel now while you are in the profession now, seeing that it opted to you that this is what you need to do, but now you're in the profession, and how do you feel about it?
2: So what I would really appreciate more with the institution, most institutions that I'm aware of which are training nursing, is that they expose us to hospitals at the first week.
0: Yeah.
2: The first week when you get to campus, you get exposure to hospitals, clinics, and that really, if you opted for nursing without having a patient, but that introduction at an early age just from high school will give you that drive, that patient to want to do more. From the get-go of the course,
0: And this is where we're going to start. This is where we're going to start. The introduction, that introduction that we have had, you know, we gave a complete introduction now because this is how we started our introduction. And also, as you mentioned, you know, where the inspiration came from, what inspired you to become a professional nurse. Let us go. This, I believe, we have answered my first one and my first question and my second question. Let us go to our third question. How many years have you been in the nursing profession, and what areas have you worked in?
2: So like I said, what I like to say is that I've been in the profession for 3 years, but I will break for 7 years. But I will break it down. Because I count the 7 years because from the get-go, when you get into the profession or when you get into the training, you get introduced to patients, you get introduced to the hospital facilities and everything. So I say 7 years based on that. But I've been on the profession for 3 years. Mm. So I completed my course 2023. Post completion of my degree, I went on and did my community service. So what happens is that when you are studying health, most of health courses, what happens is that post completion of the course, they allocate you to different provinces to do your community service. So that's when I went and I was placed in Mpumalanga. So they give you an option to choose from different provinces. So I chose Mpumalanga for reason that if you want to know, I would explain. Mm. But I went and worked in Mpumalanga in an area called Mashishini. Mm. In Lydenburg, just outside Beggarsfort.
0: Mm.
2: So in that facility, I worked 6 months in maternity. So that's that's where I was for that 6 months. That's where I was delivering babies, nurturing women during their pregnancy. That was for 6 months. So the remaining 6 months, because ComServe is a 1 year contract. So the remaining 6 months of my contract, 3 months I worked under medical wards, and then the 3 months I worked under surgical wards. That was me in Mpumalanga. Then after my contract, I had to relocate. I had to relocate to Pretoria. Pretoria, when I relocated from Mpumalanga to Pretoria, it was due to contract ending. Then I went and got lucky, got a post in a private hospital called Louis Pasteur Private Hospital. It's in Pretoria CBD. There I was working under surgical wards and theatre. Yeah, that was until I got a call from Helen Joseph. Now I'm here.
0: Now you're at home.
2: Now I'm at home.
0: Now you're at home. Yeah. Yeah, now you're at home. Helen Joseph Tertiary Hospital is home.
2: Yeah.
0: Yeah.
1: Silence.
0: Yeah. What do you enjoy? What do you enjoy most about being a nurse?
2: So if I can just give a background on what I enjoy, I was very intentional when I chose Mpumalanga province. I wanted to explore new cultures. I wanted to explore new languages. I wanted to get into contact with different people. So the most thing that I enjoy from, there's nothing more satisfying than getting someone coming to you asking for assistance, then especially when it's health related and you get to see them leaving the institution where you are working in a better condition compared to how they came. You get that brings that happiness when you knock off knowing that you have assisted that 89-year-old who had no other options. You have assisted that young kid who didn't know that they could take certain medication for certain purposes. So really that smile that comes after you have assisted that old woman that can be your grandmother or someone else's grandmother, it's really what keeps me going.
0: Yeah, my question is to you, what is your mother tongue?
2: It's

0: time when you are meeting someone, if you are meeting someone, so with males, you'd say nda.
1: Nda.
0: Then after nda, depending on the time, you'll say ndimasiare. Then the person would respond ndimasiare abudi, meaning good morning to you too. So those are the basics. If I get into more,
1: I'll lose you. You will definitely one of the languages that I would love to speak because it is, you know, when you speak Afrikaans, when I speak Afrikaans to you, you know, maybe it sounds foreign, you know, but you see, this is one of the things that this is one of the languages that I would love to learn. But this is the one of the languages that I would love to speak, Chivinda, because you know it is just something, you know,
2: and it rolls off the tongue so nicely. Yes.
0: It
1: rolls off the tongue. Because the reason for that is that, you know, even in the English vernacular, you are well schooled. You understand. Because people that comes from Tshivenda and speaking a Venda language, you know, you will say, I mean, your schooling, in what language was your schooling?
0: So they would teach, mode of communication was English.
1: Was English.
0: Yeah. Then home language, of course, would be Tshivenda.
1: Home language would be Tshivenda.
0: Yeah.
1: The English is magnificent. The English is magnificent. That's the reason why I came up with that question. You know? Yeah. What are some of the biggest challenges nurses face in the healthcare environment today?
0: So, I'm still new in the professional world of nurses. I'm still relatively new, but I've seen the challenges that they face. I've experienced the challenges that we face. If I would mention just few, the common one that usually have an impact on the communities that we're saving, the issue of shortage of staff. That is one factor that, or that is one problem that we face in the three institutions that have, in private sector it's different because they have different forces to recruit more members. But in public sector, the most common one that we face as nurses is a shortage of staff. And also being overworked. Being overworked in a sense that I for one believe that if I'm being overworked, there's going to be an impact on the people that I'm providing service to. I'm not going to be able to ultimately provide the service that I'm supposed to provide due to a lot of work that I need to cover before I knock off. And one last one maybe would be like it's a funny one, being the nurses. If you've been to public institution, you'd realize the nurses are being blamed for every wrong thing that is happening in the healthcare sector.
1: Yeah, that's human nature.
0: If
1: that's human nature. Us as patients, we are very, very impatient, and everything that goes wrong, it's not the patient, it's the nurse.
0: It's the nurses, If the line is not moving, it's the nurse.
1: It's the nurse,
0: If the medication is not being given in time, it's the nurse.
1: That's a takeaway. They always want to have a takeaway, and takeaway always they take time to prepare. Hey? Let me ask you this one: how do you stay motivated during demanding, stressful situations? Seeing the answer that you have given us right now, how do you stay motivated, knowing that it's a long day? How do you stay motivated?
0: So usually what would happen is that I'm one person who loves to laugh around with everyone who I'm working with. I don't prefer working with, sometimes it happens that colleagues have personal problems, but I prefer working with someone who are going to laugh around about current situations that are happening outside the hospital. Me shifting my mind outside the stressful situation that we're experiencing, especially with me working in the ED, a lot does happen, a lot stressful situations are always there, but working with a colleague that you are able to laugh around regarding current issues outside, that on its own, just taking my mind off that current situation that is happening in the workplace, that for me assists me. And also in ED, because usually it's a hectic part of the hospital, sometimes you'd usually have a JBL speaker that would play some soft music just to keep calm in stressful situation. So that's how I've been managing to maneuver around stressful situation at work.
1: Yeah.
0: Yeah.
1: and you have to listen to Kofifi because Kofifi is playing the music that you want to listen to. Mm-hmm.

0: that will take off the stresses, ne? All the old school music and even the new school music, all these different genres have been played on Covifi. So when you listen to it, you will have also that peace of mind to say,
1: definitely.
0: Yeah, the stress is gone. The stress is gone.
2: Yes.
0: Yeah, you know, if there's one thing that I would love to do, if work in a hospital, ED will not be one of them. I just definitely say, please pass this one. Give me any other department, but the ED, yeah, you get people that are coming in
2: it
0: there.
2: It takes a special kind of person or a special kind of nurse or doctor.
0: It's a call.
2: It is a call. Indeed, it is a call because it's quite stressful.
0: It's quite stressful.
2: Yes, and especially, you know, during the month ends. You know, month ends, they know how hectic it gets. You know, over the long weekends, how hectic it gets.
0: Yes.
2: Because there's alcohol consumption, consumption on of alcohol, there's accidents. So it really takes a special kind of medical, personnel to work there. And you find them, they're very dedicated.
0: Yes.
2: They are very dedicated. And they get on with the work. They soldier on, regardless of how it gets.
0: It's the capacity that you have been given.
2: Yes.
0: The grace that has been placed upon you.
2: True.
0: No one else can do that. No one else can do that.
2: True.
0: That is the reason why we have you in the ED.
2: Mm.
0: And you are still very young, and we're going to have you for many years at the Helen Joseph Tertiary Hospital.
1: Definitely.
0: You're not moving.
1: No.
0: You're not moving. You're at home now. You're at home.
2: He has been introduced to Covifi FM.
0: Yes, introduced to Covifi FM, so the listeners are going to, hey, where is he? And we're going to have to give an answer, and I don't want to come and give the answer. You will come back to give the answer why you left us. Why you left us. This is one of the things, you know, you have to laugh about this one. Can you share a memorable patient experience that touched your heart?
1: Sorry?
0: Can you share a memorable patient experience that touched your heart?
1: In that instance, I'd love to give, for me, it would be a personal patient or a personal person that I've helped from my capacity as being a nurse. So if I can just give background, at home I had an aunt who had cancer, breast cancer. So I was surprised that towards she died 2024 December on the 31st. So I was surprised that actually the whole family saw it fit that I should be the one who takes care of her, because we knew that at the stage where she's at with the cancer, she's probably on her last months or on her last weeks. So they told me that I should come to Pretoria to take care of her. So that moment that I shared with my aunt, knowing very well that the whole family has given me the responsibility to take care of her on her last few days, for me, really touched me. I was like, it means they believe that I can be that change to my aunt towards her last days. So that was one moment that really touched me in my profession.
0: I'm also touched now. I'm really also touched.
2: That
0: you know,
2: trusted the
0: elders.
1: At the time, I was actually 20 years, so I was surprised to hear them saying, "We need you to go to Pretoria to take care of your aunt."
0: The elders of the family has given you the task to say, "This is the person that we would love to go and take care of."
1: So that was really that one moment that changed me. Unfortunately, it was not the public, but it was one moment that really changed how I look at my profession.
0: But you see, for me, it is actually more touching because it's a family member, it's your aunt. You know, if it was someone, you know, a patient, you know, that you have come into contact with and you had to do this for a patient that you had to actually acquaint yourself and and befriend, you know. But now a family member, that the family has given you that capacity to say, at the age of 20, your auntie is on the last, we want you to come and take care of her.
1: So you're that blessed. For me was really touching.
0: It's a blessing.
1: Thank you so much.
0: That's a blessing. Wow, for me, that's really, really, it touched me. It actually, you know, a little bit of emotion. There's a little bit of the emotion that, you know, I could feel, but I'm not going to cry, people. I'm not going to do that. Not today. Not today. I want to, but I'm not going to, because it touched my heart. You really touched me with that one. What qualities do you believe make a great nurse?
1: So it's really basic. Like, you need to, from that instance, from the scenario that I just gave you, it opened my eyes that actually you need to look at every person that walks in asking for your help as your relative. Mm-hmm. So you need to be that person who, when any person, irregardless of their origins, irregardless of their culture or whatsoever else, you need to look at that person. This could be my mother, this could be my auntie, this could be my sister being assisted by another person. Can I do the I won't call it bare minimum, be compassionate towards a person who's not feeling well.
0: Yeah,
1: be patient. Sometimes you'd get patients who are agitated, patients who are angry, patients who are feeling pain, who are in so much pain, and they won't be able to come back to your level as a healthy person and explain how they are feeling. But you should be able to see that mister there is feeling pain. Let me go to him and ask if he's in pain. Let me go and ask if he needs anything. That mister right there is unable to walk. Let me go and see if I can assist with a wheelchair. Really, it's the little things that the human nature that you should have, and understanding that you have been given responsibility by your country to take care of those who are not feeling well, and you should, that's something that you should actually appreciate, to say I've been given a responsibility by the whole country to say this person will take care of a person who's not feeling well, this person will take care of a mother or a sister who's not feeling well. So basic human nature, basic human compassionate, being patient with people that you are serving, those are some of the qualities that can make you a better nurse. I won't say the best, but it will definitely make you a better nurse, yeah.
0: Yeah, I know, because you guys, you know, we know it, we see it, you know, in the health sector, wherever we go, there's always people that wants to make the life of the nurses hell. You know, and then you have to take all that, because you can't answer back. Some of them will swear at you, some of them will call you names, some of them will say something. You have to take all that and swallow it, you know, because you have the compassion and you understand, like you have given us right now the scenario. You do not know what they are going through, so you have that compassion and you take that and you can feel that, and then you take it on yourself and say, if I would have been in this situation, this is what I would have wanted the nurse to do for me. So this is what I am going to do. I'm going to do, like you said, my utmost best to make their lives a little bit more comfortable. 0794685183. You're tuned into the Sure Station of the Nation, Coffee Fee FM 97.2. How do you balance compassion and professionalism in patient?
1: So, That's very, it's a very interesting question to ask. So we are definitely guided by our council in terms of professionalism, which is South African Nursing Council. It gives directives on how you need to behave in terms of being a professional. So you need to, when we've been trained that you need to assess a patient. Some people will come to institution with an intention of taking advantage of nurses being compassionate towards them. Some people, like here in the ED, we get cases wherein someone would come and they're not sick, but because of their social conditions that they're facing on the outside, they would come just so that they could have that breakfast that is given in the ED. So you need to just assess the situation and see, can I really, Let me prioritize the patient that are in need of that cup of soft porridge, but also that compassionate sense of being will kick in and say, okay, there's another cup which is remaining. There's this fellow who came in because of the social conditions that they're facing on the outside. Let me not throw away this cup, but give it to this specific person that needs that cup for that instance. But in some instances, you'd see a person coming, saying, or they're giving them problems at work, due to they need a sick note. You really cannot. No, then in that instance, you really have to be professional and tell them the necessary procedures or the necessary steps that you need to take.
0: You see?
1: So it's really, it's a...
0: Compassion.
1: Tricky one, yeah.
0: Compassion is another thing, eh? Compassion is another thing. People, they will thrive on the compassion and the passion that you have, you know? And sometimes you must remember that kindness is not weakness. You should let them know. Let them not take my kindness for weakness. So now when I step into my profession, then you're going to think I'm nasty. Then you're going to say this nurse, this nurse, you know, is horrible. No, I'm not horrible. I'm stepping into my profession right now because you are trying to take advantage of my kindness. And that kindness, it doesn't become weakness. It becomes my strength and my profession. Then I have to tell you that, listen, yeah, I have been so passionate, with compassionate with you. I have been so with you. But this is where we draw the line. This is where we draw the line. You see, and that is God's word also. He says, let your yes be yes and your no be no.
1: Be no, yeah.
0: You know, so that is where we're at. And from me to you, once again, thank you for tuning in and making this your frequency of choice, Coffee FM 97.2. It is exactly 49 minutes past the hour 10, and you're tuned in to the Good Morning Coffee with Family show. And what message would you like to share with young people considering nursing as a career?
1: So what I can do is that when what I can say maybe is that you really need to look at this profession not only as a way of stepping out of unemployment or stepping out of conditions at home. You really need to look at it in an eye that you would be stepping into a profession where you need a lot of heart. You need to have heart to take. You need to be compassionate. You need to understand that in a long run, this thing is going to be a calling for you.
0: Yeah.
1: This thing is going to be something that this is going to determine how you turn out in life. I'll give a slight background on why the today's date. Today's date is actually Florence Nightingale's birthday.
0: Yes.
1: The reason why it's called Nurses' Day is because it's Florence Nightingale's birthday.
0: Yes.
1: If you go into the books of Florence Nightingale, of course, we have also our own South African nurses historians that would really give you a background on how this profession of nursing became what it is now in South Africa as a profession. So you really need to do a thorough research before you opt for nursing. And also, if you have people around you that are in the nursing profession, ask their advices. If you are one person that is not going to be able to tolerate someone's vomitas, then don't go into that profession.
0: Yeah.
1: If you're someone who's not going to tolerate blood, patients wanting to be change their nappies,
0: the feces and
1: everything, don't even try, because here you need to be in contact with the patient. You cannot nurse a patient from a distance. You really need to be in touch with the person that you're assisting. You will get people who are unable to walk. You need to assist them to go to the toilet. You need to change, you need to bath them. You need to do all of those things. So it really requires you to, fortunately, if you are still in matric, you still have a couple of months to make that decision, to really think thorough about it. It's really, really you get to enjoy it once you are inside the profession.
0: Yeah, so you look at it when you start off and you say, this is where the application comes up, and you look at it and you look at, you know, the benefits of what nursing gives. Do not look at the benefits, you know, because sometimes you look at the benefits. This is what nursing is going to give me. I'm looking at the benefits. This is my salary. This is what I'm going to get if I become a professional nurse. If I go further into it, this is what I'm going to get when I do this and I do this, you know. And then you come into the profession and you find out for yourself, this is not what I want to be. This is not where I want to be. You know, this is not what I want to do. I've made a big mistake. You know, so you have to look at it from your side and from my side where I sit, because what I see every day, I'm from the clinic this morning. I've been at the clinic yesterday at Westbury Clinic. I do go sit at the clinic. I do watch what is happening, you know, and a lot of people, you know, that I meet there and sit there, and some of them, when I come in, they will maybe make a joke or throw a tantrum, you know. Then they tell me that, don't come with your celebrity status here. You have to sit in the line as we are sitting in the line, you know. There's no celebrities here. We're going to wait. You're going to sit. No, I'm saying, no, I'm just coming here to take a walk, see how things are done, going up to the second floor, see how things are done and what the nurses are doing. And then I sit there. Then I meet the guys that are with me on radio, you know, Pastor, what are you doing? No, I'm just here. Or I'm coming for myself. I'm just taking that. But that is the thing that I want to bring, as you have said it. The compassion needs to be there. Don't look at it when you're on matric and you think that I've still got this. That is what I want to do. But when you have the compassion, because this is a call. As you have mentioned, this is a call. And this is something that you're going to be in for the long haul. It is not a sprint. It's a marathon. And this is a marathon that is going to run this marathon. You're going to fall. This is not a marathon where you run straight. You are going to fall. You're going to get hurt. Your emotions, you know, you are going to be... You're not only going to get hurt from the patients, you're going to get hurt from colleagues, you're going to get hurt from, you know, your superiors, your supervisors, those that, you know, and sometimes you feel like, why did I consider doing this? You know, if I can get out of this, I will walk right now. But you have to have that capacity within you to say, no, this is where I want to be.
1: And also, Pastor, maybe just to add to the listeners, The nursing profession is very broad.
0: Yeah.
1: So let me not put too much fear on those who are actually considering nursing as a profession. So the nursing profession is really broad in that, to a point where in those who are considering nursing, but they say that I'm afraid of blood, I'm afraid of 1, 2, 3.
0: Yeah.
1: You can do the profession, but you need to understand that you need to be exposed to blood, you need to be exposed to vomitus. Then after that exposure, after some time, you can then further your studies and be in the admin part of nursing.
0: Yeah.
1: Really, we need young people in the admin part of nursing to bring about the change that is coming, which we are currently facing the change in our country, in our world. Needs young people in those roles under admin nursing.
0: Yes.
1: Also needs people in the industrial part of nursing.
0: Mm.
1: So you don't be fear. Don't get fear. Don't get fear based on what I'm saying. That you'd see blood every day.
0: Yeah.
1: If it's your choice, if you want to opt for ED like me, then you are choosing that you want to see blood every day.
0: Yeah.
1: But you can always go into the admin part of nursing.
0: Yeah.
1: Then you can excel there.
0: And that is the reason why we have you here, because we also have right now with us the people that makes this possible for you to come to the radio. Mr. Thabo Masile.
2: The admin,
0: Edmund, yeah. And we don't want to forget who is the person that is supporting us live right now.
2: Ria.
0: Ria. Mm. Yeah, Ria is here with us. Ms. Ria Pori, are you fine?
3: Pastor Christopher.
0: Thank you for coming once again and making this possible. She's making me trend. I am on Facebook. I am all over the show.
3: It's so part of my job to make you celeb.
0: I won't use that celebrity status wherever I go. But from me to you, thank you for tuning in. It's 56 minutes past the hour of 10. I have a few questions left. We will only do one, and then we will do the news. And then after the news, we will come back, and then we will continue to do what we do best. This is the one that we have. What does International Nurses Day mean to you personally?
1: So Nurses Day really means to me, like I gave a background, Nurses Day is a day in where we're celebrating our historian, Florence Nightingale.
0: Yes.
1: So let's start there. Nurses Day is 12th May, it's actually the birthday of Florence Nightingale. But to me, Nurses Day resembles the day that I made the choice. I had other options to do to do other courses.
0: Yes.
1: Education, law, and everything. I had other options, but it really resembles or signifies the day that I made a choice to say I want to step into this profession at the age that I was at. And reading the books or being given the history by those who have passed to say the role that Florence Nightingale played in our profession to make it how it is today.
0: Yeah.
1: Back in the days, nurses used to be nurses similar. You'd be a nurse, then you'd be equivalent to maybe a servant, someone who just serve, someone who has no knowledge, someone who has nothing. But people like Florence Nightingale and other historians in our country played a role in industrializing or maybe making nursing a profession that it is today, as we see it now. So it's one of those days wherein I feel important. I'm receiving messages on my WhatsApp wishing me nurses. It's one of those. If it's not today, it's actually my birthday when I receive someone wishing me something.
4: Yeah.
1: I'm not celebrating Father's Day, so it's birthday and Florence Nightingale's birthday, yes. Which is Nurses Day. Yeah.
4: Which is Nurses Day.
1: So it's one of those days wherein I feel very, very much recognized. When I knock off, I don't usually wear my epaulets, but today I wore them that when I walk home, they are able to see, that is a nurse.
4: Yeah.
1: Then I'm able, I get those compliments from some, especially elderly people. They will say Happy Nurses Day and all those things. So it really makes that difference in how I feel for the rest of the year.
4: That's how you feel for the rest of the year. Yeah. Happy Nurses Day. So that in itself alone, it means very much.
1: So much.
4: Yeah. You see, it's the little things in life.
2: Exactly.
4: The simple things in life. We forget the simple things in life. So when you forget the simple things in life, you know, so we have to remain, you know, very, very simple. Just by actually agreed or just to know that if I should say today, happiness is day, that would mean a lot.
2: Yeah, it means know? I see you.
4: I see you.
2: I see your work.
4: I see your wealth.
2: Thank you.
4: Yeah, I see your worth.
2: Yes, and your worth.
4: I see your worth.
2: Yes.
4: You know, for what you are doing for us.
2: Yes, and we're saying thank you.
4: We're saying thank you.
2: Yes.
4: Because we have given you, you know, debt. Like you said earlier, you know, the authority and the capacity to take care of us,
2: yes,
4: you know, as a people, as a people, you know, as a nation, because you are taking care of a nation.
2: Exactly.
4: Remember where you're from and where you are right now. You might be moving somewhere in the future, so we do not know where the future holds for you. So you're taking care of us as a nation, and therefore that we salute you. We salute you. But that being said, it is exactly 11 o'clock on the dot, and it's time for the news on the show station of the nation, Coffee Free FM line 7.2. Good morning.
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6: The news headlines at the hour 11. Ramaphosa defies pressure, vows to challenge Falafala report. Concord to rule on millions of grants as Postbank fights SASSA contract termination. Surprise witness, Goodwood inmate set to testify in MODAC underworld trial. Flamboyant taxi kingpin Joe Ferrari arrested in Mpumalanga crackdown. With the news at 11, I am Kellen Blunden on Kofifi FM 97.2. Good morning. In a televised address to the nation on Monday evening, May 11, President Cyril Ramaphosa definitely rejected calls to step down following a landmark constitutional court ruling that revived the Falafala impeachment process. Standing firm against mounting political pressure, the president declared that he would not resign, arguing that doing so would preempt a process defined by the Constitution and give undeserved credence to a report he maintains is gravely flawed. Ramaphosa emphasized that the Constitutional Court's decision to set aside Parliament's 2022 rejection of the Section 89 panel findings was a procedural judgment, not a finding of guilt. He announced that on the advice of his legal team, he will now proceed with an expedited legal review to challenge the independent panel's report in court. While acknowledging the concern and uncertainty the scandal has caused, the president positioned his stay in office as a duty to protect the renewal of society and the ongoing fight against corruption. He vowed to cooperate fully with the newly mandated Parliamentary Impeachment Committee, insisting that no evidence has proven he violated his oath of office. "I will remain in your service," Ramaphosa told the nation, "and will continue to in the interests of our diverse and remarkable nation." In other news, the Constitutional Court is set to hear arguments today, Tuesday, May 12, in a high-stakes legal battle over the future of social grant payments for millions of South Africans. Postbank is seeking an urgent interim order to block the South African Social Security Agency from terminating their master services agreement, a deal that has historically protected beneficiaries from banking fees and unauthorized deductions. The relationship between the two state entities soared in 2024, with SASSA citing reputational risks and systemic technical failures as reasons for wanting to end the contract. While the High Court previously struck Postbank's application off the roll for lack of urgency, the state-owned bank has escalated the matter to the Apex Court, arguing that the termination is unlawful and ignores agreed-upon dispute resolution processes. Postbank has issued a stark warning. Without the MSA, it will be forced to introduce monthly service fees ranging from 7 rand for maintenance to 80 rand for card replacements, placing a heavy financial burden on the country's most vulnerable citizens. SASSA, meanwhile, maintains the grant payments will continue uninterrupted through any bank of a beneficiary's choice, insisting that the termination is a necessary step toward digitizing and securing the social security system. Moving further afield, the sprawling underworld trial of Nafis Modak has taken a dramatic turn in the Western Cape High Court today, Tuesday, May 12, with the introduction of a surprise new witness. State prosecutors have confirmed that an inmate currently held at Goodwood Prison will take the stand to provide testimony that could bridge critical gaps in the state's 124-charge indictment against Modak and his 14 co-accused. While the witness's identity remains closely guarded for security reasons, legal sources suggest that the inmate is expected to testify about sensitive communications and jailhouse admissions allegedly made while Modak was being processed through the correctional system. This development comes as the trial enters a high-stakes phase following months of testimony regarding the 2020 assassination of anti-gang unit detective Charles Kinnear and the attempted hit on a lawyer, William Booth. The defense has already signaled its intent to challenge the witness's credibility, arguing that prison yard intelligence is often motivated by hopes of sentence reductions or special favors. However, for the state, this inmate represents a rare inside look into the alleged operations of the Modak enterprise during their period of incarceration. As the courtroom prepares for this high-security testimony, the presence of an inmate witness highlights the immense risks and complexities involved in dismantling what authorities describe as one of Cape Town's most dangerous criminal syndicates. On to the next update, the high-profile reign of one of South Africa's most flamboyant taxi moguls has faced a major legal blow. Joe Ferrari Sibonyoni, a prominent figure in the Mpumalanga transport industry, was arrested today. Known as much for his massive collection of luxury sports cars as his influence in the South African Long Distance Taxi Association, Sibonyoni's arrest follows months of an intense scrutiny by the Madlanga Commission. While specific charges are being finalized, Sibonyoni has recently been a person of interest in investigations involving organized crime networks and alleged leaks within senior police ranks. Testimony before the commission previously linked him to a web of influence that included notorious underworld figures and controversial tend tycoons. The arrest marks a significant turn for a man who rose from a taxi driver in Kwaggafontein to a Robin Hood figure in his community, known for his philanthropy and devout membership in the Zion Christian Church. However, with the National Prosecuting Authority now moving in, the focus has shifted from his luxury lifestyle to allegations of his proximity to a criminal cartel that has allegedly operated beyond reach of conventional policing for years. In your weather update, Johannesburg is sunny at 13 degrees, Pretoria is at 16, Cape Town is experiencing rain at 17 degrees, and Durban is at 15 degrees. In our market updates, the rand to the dollar trading at 16 rand 54 cents, to the pound 22 rand 36 cents, and to the euro 19 rand 43 cents. Taking a look at our commodities, gold is trading at $4,705.31 per ounce, platinum at $2,088.10 per ounce, and Brent crude oil at $106.73 per barrel. Recapping on our top stories for this hour, Ramaphosa defies pressure, vows to challenge Fala Fala report, Concord to rule on millions of grants as Postbank fights SASSA contract termination, surprise witness, Goodwood inmate set to testify in MODAC underworld trial, flamboyant taxi kingpin Joe Ferrari arrested in Mpumalanga crackdown. 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
4: 079-468-5183, and this is where we're going to continue. Let us then continue where we left off earlier. 079-468-5183, if you want to do anything or send your message, please feel free. I am your messenger this morning. But that being said, thank you. This is where I ended off. Let me start once again. This is one of the questions that we have to thoroughly just look at, and who has inspired or mentored you throughout your nursing journey?
1: Okay. Like I said earlier when we started the interview, my mom really played a big role in becoming what I am. She actually knows more about nurses than I actually do as a nurse, and she's not a nurse. So what really from the time my mom was instilling the nursing profession from the times when I was still doing grade 12. So in our area, our neighbor used to train at the University of Venda as a professional nurse. Then from there, my mom saw the financial changes that occurred in that family, and from that point, she was like, together with the passion that I had as your mother and the fact that this profession can really assist us in terms of financial conditions here at home, I think you should go for the profession. And also, being in the profession when you have seniors above you who are actually doing well in the profession, who are actually guiding you. Like, for instance, I had a senior friend who we did the course together. He was just two classes above me. He's now working in the Saudi Arabia, and that is one person that I really look up to and wish. I don't wish to leave Helen Joseph, but I wish I could reach the milestones that he's. Because outside him working in the Saudi Arabia, even here back at home, he's still involved in major researches, especially around the area where he's from. So he's one person that I look up to. I don't know if I can name the person. Yeah, the person's name is Mshavi Junior. So he's one of those guys that

0: Yeah, and you're tuned into this, your favorite urban radio station, Coffee Fair FM 97.2. Once again, we are humbly apologizing. Just went off. Just had a power surge right now. Do not know, it's not load shedding or anything, but it happened this morning as well. So we just want to say our humblest of apologies to all you wonderful people out in Kufifi land. Once again, thank you for tuning in and making this your frequency of choice. Let me just continue where I left off with my question earlier. This is the one I believe that we have been with. The inspiration, who inspired, or mentored you throughout your nursing journey? Yeah. That is the question where we have been.
1: Yeah, so as I was giving the background to say that my mother, in inspiration and everything, she played a big role. But also the friend that I mentioned, he's one of the person that I look up to, seeing how he's moving in the profession, seeing how he's having intentions to develop where he's coming from, his area of, as much as he's no longer staying there now permanently, but he's still in touch, he's still doing community research, researching about how he can help or assist his fellow community members. Yeah, so that's one guy that I look up to.
0: Yeah, thank you for that one. In your career, let us do this one. What achievement in your career are you most proud of?
1: So, the most memorable moment that I experienced, it was actually overwhelming when I was still in the private sector in the last year when I was still in the private sector. There was one instance wherein I was working in the ED, then I won't give much detail on the what transpired, but we had a patient that came in with gunshot on the head. Then the patient had to be taken to theater, and unfortunately, I was the only professional nurse on the floor in theater. So I was able to, that was one achievement, that I was able to scrub for an operation that took 8 hours.
0: Ah.
1: So the brief explanation of what was happening in the procedure. So a neurological or spinal operation usually take longer. So the surgeons usually prefer having an experienced professional nurse on the floor assisting them with the operation. But on that day, it was urgent. There was a need for

0: in operation socially, yeah. And they didn't even experience professionalness, but they had me, so they didn't.
1: And they just gave you the experience.
0: They just gave me the experience, and wow. I was able to scrub for yes. an 8-hour operation that actually exceeded the time that I was supposed to knock off, but. I had to sit in because I was also interested in knowing what the surgeon was doing, reconstructing the spinal cord,
1: yeah.
0: And also draining the fluids from the head. I was so amazed and I was so proud of myself that I was able to scrub for that long operation that I thought I would scrub in 15 years for.
1: Yeah.
0: So that was one milestone that I actually give. When anyone asks me about work, that's where I start to say I once scrubbed for an 8-hour operation. Yeah.
1: Yeah. So that is something, the experience, an inexperienced experience that became a milestone in your nursing career.
0: Yeah.
1: I was there. And it just happened.
0: Yeah, I'm there in their books.
1: Yes, it shows that, books. Yeah, yeah.
0: It shows that I was the one who was scrubbing for that long operation. Yeah.
1: Wow. Mm. Yeah, that is really something that we can also really look at and say it is real worth it to be in the profession. What keeps you passionate about serving patients every day?
0: No, like I said earlier, really seeing someone, because also based on the history that I have or on the personal experience that I've come across, being able to see my aunt on the last weeks of her life smiling to the fact that she doesn't need to go to the hospital to be taken care of. She can be taken care of by someone close. Seeing her smile resembles other thousand of people in West Bay that I can be able to help, and they leave Helen Joseph with a smile. That seeing someone leave the hospital with a smile is one thing that keeps me passionate. Seeing that another thing that keeps me or keeps my drive is the fact that I have younger siblings. That I was actually surprised when I went home, someone saying already they wish to be they would love to work where I'm working without knowing where I'm working. So I was very happy that there's actually young kids that look up to me at my age, whereas I thought it would take me 10 to 15 years to be in a position where in someone younger than you would really look up to you and say one day I want to be a nurse because of Terrence.
1: Yeah.
0: That is one thing that keeps me passionate, knowing that there's someone who is considering nursing because I paved the way, or if I can put it in other words, I became the nurse and they look up to me. Yeah,
1: when I grow up I want to be Terrence.
0: Oh, exactly.
1: Yeah. that's it. And this is how we come to inspire, you know, youngsters.
0: Yeah.
1: You know, it is that, you know, the beauty of life is, you know, what kids see you do.
2: Yes.
1: You know, they say, this is what I want to do. You know?
2: Because we need more positive role models.
1: Yeah.
2: In this day and age.
1: Yeah.
2: Wherein kids can look up to someone in their professional uniform and say, this is where I want to be, that person.
1: Yeah.
2: I want to be like that person.
1: That's it.
2: Inspiration to the young ones. That's what we need in our communities.
1: Yes, for sure. And this is what I love, what you said earlier, you know, you alluded earlier, that is, we need young people because the country is changing. We can see the country is changing, and we cannot do this without the young people, you know, without you guys.
0: Yeah.
1: So from me to you, once again, thank you, you know, for doing what you are doing. And this is the one that we are coming to ask. This one is for us. Oh, this one is for us. This question, this you. Oh.
0: Yeah,
1: people, I need you to answer me on this one. Eh? And I am going to ask this question directly for us. In your opinion, how can us, the communities, better support nurses and healthcare workers?
0: So, It really must start with us nurses. We need to be the one who provide. In our training, they always tell us that in each and every moment that you come across a patient, make sure that that patient or that community member goes home with certain information, random information, just healthcare education provision.
1: Yeah.
0: So to answer your question, What I've realized, it's not been long that I've joined the community here in Helen Joseph. What I've realized is that people from the surrounding areas I'd mentioned, maybe West Bay, Sophia Town, and other surrounding areas, are not following the proper channels of seeking help.
1: Yeah.
0: Hence, you see there's overwhelming conditions. I'll give a perfect example because I'm working in casualty. Casualty, the other name for casualty, it's emergency department.
1: Yes.
0: Emergency department.
1: Mm.
0: So by saying community members are not following the proper channel of seeking for help,
1: yeah,
0: it cannot be that when you have flu,
1: yeah,
0: you want to go to an emergency department.
1: Yes.
0: When you have rash, you want to go to an emergency department.
1: Yes.
0: We're not going to be able to turn you back because you come, you want help, we need to help you.
1: But you want to wait.
0: But you need to, and exactly, you need to understand that the more you are coming for minor things that can be attended in your local clinic, the more you make it difficult for us to help those who are in need.
1: Yeah.
0: So, for instance, if we have a queue of 10 people and from those 10 people, 8 are coming for minor things, but 2 are in urgent help. The moment you, and 2 maybe arrives later than the first 8, the moment you try to assist the 2 that needs urgent help, that needs emergency help, then it becomes as if you are favoritism and everything. So people or community members need to know the right ways of seeking for help. We're not saying don't come to the hospital if you're not feeling well, but if you have a nearby clinic that you need to trust that clinic that is nearby.
1: Yeah.
0: Then that clinic will know the right procedure to say, this person needs further management, then you'll be able to transfer, you'll be transferred to us, then we can manage. But coming for flu and rash in an emergency department makes it extremely difficult for us to manage the situation. And also, being respectful, this is one thing that I try to stress that. You need to understand that even nurses, doctors, or pharmacists, they are human beings.
1: They're human beings.
0: They are also going through some problems.
1: Yeah. They are parents.
0: They are parents.
1: Yes.
0: They are daughters to mothers. They are aunts to other people.
1: Yes.
0: Some for in my shift leader in where I work, she stays with an 89-year-old mother of hers that she's taking care of. But she needs to come to work and still smile and still give you the best service that she can, irregardless of how her mother is feeling.
1: Yes.
0: So if you're at least respectful to nurses, be respectful to nurses, because we spend almost the whole day with a patient.
1: Mm.
0: A doctor can go away and do an operation, can go away and do other things, but if you say nurse, someone will come and help you.
1: Yeah.
0: If you scream nurse at Helen Joseph, a nurse will appear out of nowhere. So let's just be respectful towards all, not specifically healthcare members, but not specifically nurses, but all healthcare members. They are actually really, really trying. They wake up early in the morning, knock off late in the evening, don't spend enough time with their family members trying to make sure that you are feeling better than you came to the institution. So let's just try to be respectful and ask for help if you need help, or ask for clarification if you need clarification.
1: Thank you. I just want to listen to the voice note if this one is for us. If not, then we will continue with our conversation.
3: It's number 65.
1: Okay, that one is not for us. That one is not for us. Okay, 0794685183. This is where we're going to be, and this is where we're going to continue. I am just going to... This is the question that we have to really now... before the final question that I have to ask you is that, let me also then speak for us, you know, as a people. We don't have patience. As a people, we are always in a rush. We like microwave things. Put it in, put water, you get 2 minutes noodles. Hospital is not 2 minutes. Like you have heard, Coffee Finland, we know the work that is going in and the going work that is going out at the tertiary hospital. And Helen Joseph is one of the hospitals. I do not know how many clinics do we have? How many?
2: No, we've got over 30 clinics. There's a lot.
1: There's a lot.
2: In a week.
1: In a week.
2: There's a lot.
1: There's a lot.
2: Yes.
1: Now imagine 30 clinics where we go to one clinic.
2: Which is the ED. If you start at the ED,
1: yes,
2: then your journey is delayed if you're not in an emergency.
1: Now
2: your journey is delayed. You'll be there for, because they'll still have to triage you.
1: Yes.
2: During the triage, that's when they say you are supposed to have gone to MOPD,
1: yes,
2: or polyclinic.
1: Clinic. Yes.
2: So whereas if you had just gone to your local clinic,
1: yes,
2: they would have managed your condition.
1: Referred you.
2: Yes. If they feel that your case needs further management, they'll write you a referral letter.
1: Yeah.
2: That's when you go straight to that particular
1: clinic.
2: You don't have to go to ED.
1: Yes.
2: Yes. Like you said, ED is just for emergencies.
1: Like I have been referred.
2: Yes. Like for instance, this weekend on a Sunday, there was a huge emergency where we had a couple of gunshots. So immediately when those patients come through, everybody else is on hold.
1: Yeah.
2: Because those are an emergency.
1: It's emergency.
2: And they will attend to them however long it takes.
1: Yes.
2: Because they need to attend to them.
1: Yeah.
2: And those who are sitting on the benches will just have to, you know, remain there until the emergencies are dealt with.
1: And then I come, sitting there, not following the right procedure.
2: Yes.
1: There's people at Helen Joseph.
2: Yes, you throw a tantrum.
1: Yeah.
2: Yes.
1: They don't work.
2: Mm-hmm. Yes.
1: I've been sitting here forever, where you could have started off at your...
2: At your local clinic.
1: At your local clinic.
2: Yes.
1: You could have gotten the help. I've been at a clinic this morning. Mm. I've started there from 7:30. Mm. Went in there. I left. Had to come and do something at the studio.
2: Yes.
1: Went back. 9:00 I was done.
2: Exactly. So it does not take long.
1: At 9:00 I was done.
2: Hmm. It does not take
1: long. You see, at 9:00 I was done because I had to go. I had my file. I said to the nurse, I'm coming back now. I just have to quickly go run to do something at studio. I will be back now. When I came back, I said, here's my file. I've been here. They take my file. I went to the doctor. The doctor saw me. 9:00, I was out.
2: Exactly. And like you said, this is the luckiest area because there's a couple of clinics.
1: That's a couple of clinics.
2: Yes, not just one.
1: Not just one.
2: There's a couple of clinics in the vicinity. Within a 10-kilometer radius, there is a whole lot of clinics. So if you feel that this one is too full, you can go to the next one and check it out.
1: Yeah.
2: And get yourself, you know, at... Go into
1: within that 10 kilometer, but I am sitting right now, if I can count, I have about 1 kilometer, 1 kilometer, 1 kilometer, 1 kilometer, 4 already. Five clinics. Five clinics that I have, starting from Westbury.
2: Yes.
1: Ne? Mm-hmm. I'm going to Crosby.
2: Crosby.
1: Then I'm coming to Sophia Town.
2: Mm-hmm.
1: From Sophia Town, I'm going to Claremont.
2: Exactly.
1: From Claremont, I'm going.

0: work that is going out into the clinics. And I also, we're going to have the clinic here on Thursday, you know. I don't know who we're going to have here.
1: Okay.
0: The one thing that I want them to make, bring clarity on to our people, is the time. Because people will go there at 3:30 and expect to get help.
1: Yes.
0: You know, people have to go home.
1: Yes, there are certain times where they will cut off.
0: They need to go home.
1: Yes, they
0: will work.
1: Even our clinics is the same way.
0: Yeah.
1: So there will be a time where there will be a cut off.
0: There will be a cut off.
1: Yes, so that they can attend to the remaining
0: patients that needs, you see.
1: So that they can knock off on time.
0: On time. And then come back tomorrow.
1: Yes.
0: You will not be. Then when you come back tomorrow, they will notice you to say you've been here yesterday. Come, take out your files along. So tomorrow when you come, you will be attended first.
1: Okay.
0: So that is how it works at the clinics. 0794685183. Stacy comes and he says, Happy International Day to Auntie Kito and Auntie Rhoda in PE. So that goes out to the nurses in Auntie Kitty and Auntie Rhoda in PE. And a happy, happy International Nurses Day. Thank you for the message to you, from you, Stacy. So this is the one where we're going to end off our conversation. What final message would you like to share with your colleagues and the public on International Nurses Day?
2: So first thing, with my colleagues, I'd really like to wish you a very happy Nurses Day. I'd really love to see us in the social media. You know our policies with regards to uniform and posting. Let's stick to how we are meant to post. Whenever you are going to post wearing your uniform, you know how our council operates. You are full aware of that. Let's see us celebrating in harmony and peace, and also let's stick to the oath that we took when you complete as a professional nurse or nurse, enrolled nurse, you take an oath that you will stick by it. Let's stick to the oath. Let's ensure that we try by all means to make sure that our communities are forever forever happy. Let's change this narrative that the public has towards nurses. And it can only be changed by nurses. No one from outside the profession will be able to come to and say they are changing how the public views our profession. It should be us, by how we behave when you are wearing uniform, how you treat the public when you are wearing uniform, and also even if you are not wearing uniform, the fact that you are a nurse, you should behave in a certain way. You should be behaving in a way that even tomorrow when someone say, I saw you somewhere, today I'm seeing you wearing uniform, they are still able to say, this is my nurse, this is someone that is going to help me. Because it doesn't behave in a certain way when you're outside uniform, but tomorrow you're going to wear uniform. It brings back to the same problem, to say nurses are doing 1, 2, 3.
0: Yeah.
2: So it's better we behave the way we want to be respected, how you want to be addressed. You behave in that way. Then to the public, especially, I'd narrow it down to our surrounding area based on what I've experienced or what I've been seeing in coming to the AD. It's of great concern that I see a lot of youth, young people abusing substances. This is where I need to start. It's one topic that's really close to me, because you see youth younger than me, some are older than me, but you see that this is the youth that is supposed to be resolving problems in the communities, but the very same youth is abusing drugs. Let us try by all means to guide our young ones on how life is. You don't have to use substances to solve the problems that you are facing in life. Drugs are not a solution. Alcohol abuse is not a solution. And let us try by all means to abstain from unprotected sex, because unprotected sex comes with bad consequences. After, if you're not going to protect yourself, then you need to be ready to face the consequences thereafter. But Other than that, thank you to those who have wished the nurses that they know happiness.

0: Nurses Day. And once again, thank you for borrowing us your ear. And I hope that the information that we have shared, and together with my colleague, the information that we have shared really did something in your life. Thank you.
1: Thank you. From us as well, good day, Pastor, and the healthcare workers. I salute you guys. And yes, you try your utmost best to let the sick become healed. May our awesome God forever bless you in abundance. Happy International Nurses Day. Keep up the good work. And that comes from Edwin Jackson. Thank you, Edwin, for sending your message in. We also want to say thank you for listening to this, your station of the nation, Coffee Fair FM 97.2. Ms. Mashila, anything that you'd like to add?
2: Oh, I'm just so in awe of Terence and the values that he embodies as a professional nurse, and the inspiration that he has imparted to our listeners out there. So I'm hopeful that it has sparked interest in some of our young people, that even as a male you can become a nurse. There's no taboo in that. And as you know, we have colleges, training colleges, and they are free when you enroll. Yes, the nursing colleges are free of charge. You enroll there, they even pay you a stipend.
1: Yeah,
2: so that you can be able to buy your needs when whatever it is that you need. So it shouldn't be an excuse that you cannot study further.
1: Yeah.
2: But as he already has alluded, it also needs to, you need to embody the values that a nursing profession, you know, demands of one, because you have to be of a certain, you know, stature, and you need to be compassionate, caring, and, you know, a very, very agile person, because it can also be very hectic in the nursing space.
1: Yeah.
2: So I'm just hopeful, and I pray that we have sparked interest and we have inspired young people out there. So otherwise, we would like to say Happy International Nurses Day. You know what I'm going to do next year? Next year, I'm going to ask our listeners to come bring flowers for our nurses, and we're going to have a very big wall where we're going to have messages.
1: Yeah.
2: Appreciation
1: messages. Yes, that will be lovely.
2: Yes, community members can come and just write appreciation messages for our nurses.
1: Thank you. That will be very, very nice.
2: Next year we should do that. Give our, you know, listeners an opportunity to come and say thank you to our nurses.
1: By the grace of the Almighty, we will have an OB.
2: Yes.
1: An outside broadcast.
2: Yes.
1: You know, it.
2: Exactly.
1: Helen Joseph Tertiary Hospital, where we can let the community come, you know.
2: Yes.
1: That will be nice.
2: Yes.
1: That
2: on Friday, it will be our official celebration. So today it was a candle lighting ceremony for our nursing staff.
1: Mm.
2: So on Friday they'll have a big party.
1: They'll have a big party to celebrate.
2: Yes.
1: I'm invited. I'm invited.
2: No, yes, you are invited. I'm taking this opportunity to invite you, Pastor. You have been one of our biggest supporters in the community.
1: Yes.
2: So yes, you are invited. You will be my guest.
1: Thank you. I will definitely be there.
2: Yes.
1: I will definitely be there. Mm. Yeah, and I'm going to dress to the occasion. Eh?
2: Yes.
1: They must tell me what is the occasion to dress.
0: All white.
2: No, they dress all white.
0: All white.
2: No,
0: all white.
2: Only they are.
1: All white.
2: Only they dress
0: only
2: all white.
0: Us,
1: only us.
2: Only the nurses.
1: Okay, so I will come.
2: For the supporting staff, no, you can dress however.
1: Thank you. I will be coming. I will be definitely there. On this, your station of the nation, Coffee Fair FM 97.2. From me to you, once again, thank you for tuning in to your station of the nation. A lot has been said. Thank you, Terence, for coming and being with us.
0: You've
1: been an inspiration to me as well. You know, going out into the community now, we really know what we need to do. We really know what to expect, and we really need to know, really now know how to treat you guys, especially when we come into the ED department. Mm-hmm. From me to you, once again, thank you for tuning in to this, your station of the nation. It's exactly 43 minutes past the hour of 11. We have overstayed our welcome today. But it is well worth it. It is well worth it. From me to you, you're tuned into the Good Morning Coffee Fee Family Show, where we talk about family matters and what matters to family. And they have heard it from the horse's mouth, from the Helen Joseph Tertiary Hospital once again. And we want to say thank you to you, Masriya Puri, for being with us once again, you know, having us on the spot where we need to be. Yes. Thank you to Ms. Litabo Mashile, and thank you to Terence, which is our professional nurse in the ED department at the Helen Joseph Tertiary Hospital. But from me to you, 44 minutes past the hour of 11, and you're tuned in to the Good Morning Coffee for Family show. Good morning.
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And she said, my son, my child, don't you ever get too grown, too famous, too rich, to forget the man upstairs. And she used to turn to Matthew chapter 24. And there the disciples were talking to the master, and they said,

tribulation, wars and famines and earthquakes in different places on the earth, and there'd be no understanding among people. He said, but as you see these things occurring, don't you become too discouraged. Just lift your heads up high, because your deliverance is getting near. And he spoke about the proclamation about a coming kingdom or government of God that would eventually take over this earth and rule.

Isaiah, a long time ago said, oh, I see old people growing young again. I see lame people running and leaping just like a gazelle. And blind people will see again. And we won't have to worry about our children going outside to play at night. They'll be able to play with a sled.

And this is how I come to say goodbye. Yeah, and this is the independent movement. Whatever happened to the good times? And this is how I'm signing out this morning on this your station on the nation. From me to you until tomorrow morning, same time, same place on the Good Morning Coffee with Your Family show. Goodbye.

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1: The news headlines at the hour 12. Seeking justice, Kirsten Klute's murder trial begins in Johannesburg High Court. Bags falling out, Madlanga Commission probes lack of evidence in Irriton drug bust. Kwarube briefs Parliament, 1.6 billion rand textbook tender under Treasury microscope. Captured by crooks, arrest of top generals deepens fears over corruption within crime intelligence. With the news at 12, I am Kellen Blunden on Covivi FM 97.2. Good day. The long-awaited trial for the murder of Sandton schoolteacher Kirsten Klute has officially commenced in the Johannesburg High Court today, Tuesday 12 May. The 34-year-old Delta Park High teacher, who was pregnant at the time of her death, was tragically killed while participating in a My Run event at George Lee Park in Parkmore on October 29, 2023. The accused 21-year-old Becky Ndlovu faces charges of murder, rape and robbery with aggravating circumstances, while Ndlovu has previously admitted to being at the scene and taking Klute's shirt, which was later found near his residence in a varsity lodge. He has maintained his innocence regarding the killing, claiming he stumbled upon her body and feared he would be blamed. However, the state is expected to present a formidable case built on CCTV footage and forensic evidence that they argue proves a premeditated attack. As the trial opens, the eyes of the nation are on the courtroom, not only for the specific details of this heartbreaking case, but as a barometer for the justice system's response to the ongoing crisis of gender-based violence in South Africa. On to the next update, the Madlanga Commission of Inquiry has heard startling testimony regarding the 2021 theft of narcotics, with details emerging of a drug bust that allegedly saw bags of drugs falling from a container. Colonel Francis Steyn, the Hawks Gauteng Organized Crime Unit commander, testified on Monday that when law enforcement officers opened a container during a raid in Irriton, Johannesburg, more than 20 bags of illicit drugs spilled out. However, Steyn raised a critical red flag. Despite the dramatic nature of the scene, no photographic evidence was produced by the officers present. Steyn's testimony highlighted a major breach in standard operating procedures, arguing that the seals and the contents of the container should have been documented at every step to ensure the integrity of the chain of custody. The commission is investigating whether this lack of documentation was a deliberate act of interference by SAPS members. Security strategist Andy Mashele supported this view, suggesting that the international lack of containment at the scene where the 715 kgs of cocaine was eventually discovered points to a deeper systemic failure. As the commission enters its final week of public hearings before pausing for its second interim report, the focus has shifted squarely to how drugs frequently disappear or are stolen while in police custody, further implicating the Big Five cartel in the infiltration of South Africa's security services. In other news, Basic Education Minister Siviwe Gwarube addressed Parliament today, Tuesday, May 12th, to provide a formal briefing on the alleged 1.6 billion rand textbook procurement scandal. The minister confirmed that she has officially requested National Treasury to take over the investigation into the awarding of a massive contract to Lighthouse Publishers, a company that media reports claim was registered just days after the tender specifications were issued. The controversy centers on the National Catalogue for Foundation Phases, Grades 1 to 3 textbooks. Lighthouse Publishers reportedly secured over 26% of the approved titles, outperforming long-established industry giants. Gwarube told the Portfolio Committee on Basic Education that while the department's internal processes were designed to be blind, focusing only on the quality of content, the resulting allegations of corruption and a lack of proven track record for the winning bidder are gravely concerning. She emphasized that the futures of 13.7 million learners cannot be used as a playground for tenderpreneurs. While some publishers, such as Via Africa, have already announced they are winding down operations after failing to make the catalogue, the minister assured Parliament that she would not hesitate to cancel contracts or discipline officials if Treasury uncovers any evidence of malfeasance. On to the next update, South Africa's premier law enforcement agencies are reeling from a fresh wave of high-profile arrests that have sent shockwaves through the security cluster. On Monday, May 11th, two of the country's most senior police figures, Major General Feroz Khan, the head of counterintelligence, and Major General Ibrahim Kadwa, the Gauteng provincial head of the Hawks, appeared in the Kempton Park Magistrates Court on charges related to an illicit precious metals syndicate. The state alleges that the generals used their significant influence to protect an illegal operation involving unwrought gold. According to the National Prosecuting Authority, the arrests stem from a 2021 incident at O.R. Tambo International Airport, where a businessman was found with 75 grams of gold. The generals allegedly instructed junior officers to release the suspect, falsely claiming he was an undercover operative when no such operation existed. This latest scandal has deepened fears of state capture within the police service, with civil society groups and the Portfolio Committee on Police warning that crime intelligence has become captured by crooks. With over 15 senior officers now expected to appear in court this week alone, the crisis is no longer seen as a matter of bad apples, but as a systemic failure that threatens the very foundation of South Africa's constitutional democracy. In your weather update, Johannesburg is sunny at 15 degrees, Pretoria is sunny at 18 degrees, Cape Town is raining at 17 degrees, and Durban is at 27 degrees. In our market updates, the rand to the dollar trading at 16 rand 55 cents, to the pound 22 rand 36 cents, and to the euro 19 rand 44 cents. Taking a look at our commodities, gold is trading at $4,698 12 cents per ounce, platinum at $2,072 13 cents per ounce, and Brent crude oil at $106 93 cents per barrel. Recapping on our top stories for this hour, Seeking Justice Kirsten Klutz murder trial begins in Johannesburg High Court. Bags falling out, Madlanga Commission probes a lack of evidence in Irriton drug bust. Gwarabi briefs Parliament, 1.6 billion rand textbook tender under Treasury microscope. Captured by crooks, arrest of top generals deepens fear over corruption within crime intelligence. If you have any local news that you would like Kofifi FM News to follow up on, feel free to send us a WhatsApp on 079-468-5183. 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Good day.
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3: If you read the Old Testament, God hides His secrets. Remember last week? We started with Deuteronomy 29:29. The secret things belongs to the Lord, but the revealed things belongs to us and our children. Ne? So, I read the Bible, read the whole Bible. I was finished with it. But I knew that there was more. So the first thing I asked myself is, how do I make myself a success? And I saw that, you know, there in the Bible, there's no seven steps of, there's no five steps of, there's no three steps of. Rather, God gives you stories, but I'm going to show you how He hides the secrets. He hides. Hallelujah. So I noticed, you know, I was the prayer warrior. Yes, I prayed three times a day. I was straight up. As Pastor Lu said, I was an usher. I didn't say, sometimes I would sit here and then other. So I was, you know, the one that's always shoving, always, I'm the fast one, always running with the cold ring for my pastor and his wife and, you know, juice or whatever they need. And but things was not changing. It seemed like the more I pray, the more the situation stayed the same. And then I was in love, still is, with my wife. She was my girlfriend. And one day, I went to her house. You know? Yes, mother's house, Umasina. So I went to go, you know, withdraw almost. We call it withdraw. So I went during the day to go and draw, you know. I spent my time with God. I have finished cleaning my mom's house. My mother gave us responsibility. So I was on my way. I'm ready, you know, built up spiritually, walking and, And when I get there, I knock. I come in. My sister, I won't forget, Audrey. I came in. She said, it's Jasmine here. She said, Jasmine is gone. I said, gone where to? I'm thinking already, gone where to? Go here. She said, no. She was called by my cousin for a job. I thought, Lord. Now you must know, at that time, I just finished my matric. So I'm at home. You see. And I'm talking about, I passed well. In maths, I got an A. Pure maths. I got an A. In my science, physical science, I got a B. In accounts, I got an A. Hey, sir, I had distinctions. Are you with me? The Holy Spirit says to me, my son, you want to change your life? Watch her life. I'm thinking, Lord, thou shalt not tell the men of God. Imagine you saying to the Holy Spirit, thou shalt not tell the men of God who to watch her. She is the, you know, I'm the head. And so she must look at me. You're not even married yet. You are already putting rules. She went. I waited. Okay, then I left. I went home. Came back. Jasmine is the job. Now I'm thinking, Lord, hey, she's going to earn and I'm not working. She's going to leave me. And the devil starts preaching. Yes. She's going to leave you. You're going to be lonely. I'm thinking, Lord. Hey, the Holy Spirit says again, my son, I want you to watch her life. So I'm thinking, it's still me. Fire and brimstone. Spiritually, I was very strong. But financially, I was struggling. Financially, I was struggling. A couple of months go by, maybe 2 or 3 months. Bah, she gets a promotion. The one who got the job, she's now their boss. The one who got her the job, she's now their boss. I'm thinking, Lord, there's something that this woman is doing that I'm not doing. The Holy Spirit says, my son, watch her. So I get to their house. I notice that she's cleaning. But now as she's cleaning, you know, she's cleaning her mom's house. I notice that she sings. She's just singing, praising God, you know. So when she finished cleaned the mother's house, I asked her, tell me, how long do you pray? I'm measuring now, you see. How long do you pray? She said, I pray about 15, 20 minutes. Because of praying so much, my relationship with God was strong. But I did not have the results, you see, that I wanted to have in my life. So I think, God, I have no problem. We go to church. Don't worry, I'm coming back to that scripture. I'm trying to show you guys how I came to understand the value of praise because of my wife. That time she was my girlfriend. When we get to the church is full. So I'm an usher, I'm in front. I was first a very sour usher. I didn't smile. When I get home, when I went home, I think, my mom asked me, what's wrong? I said, something doesn't add up. Jasmine's results, promotions, job, this, that. But, you know, the way she lives, the way she prays, she doesn't pray as long as I pray. My mom says, go and ask her. I think I can't ask her, I'm the man. My mom says, hey, swallow your pride and go ask. So I come to her. I say, how are you? She says, no, I'm all right. I say, why do you get results like that? So she tells me, no, praise. Praise. I think, all right. I went to go and study. So we're going to start with the Old Testament and then we'll come to the New Testament quickly. Don't worry, I'm going to be very fast. If you read the Old Testament, you will see that, I'm just going to condense it. you will see that the people of Israel, we know that it was Abraham. God used Abraham, had a covenant with him. And then with Abraham, he now gave Abraham 1 boy. And then that was Isaac. Then Isaac now had 2 boys. I'm just condensing. And then from Isaac came the 12 sons of Israel. Now when you read, there's something that you will not see unless someone show you. You will see that every child, every boy that was born was given a specific name. Like, what's his name? Reuben. You see, Levi and stuff like that. But I'm going to only focus on 2 of them. I noticed that the one boy was given the name Levi. Sit for me, Your Honor. Levi. But when you now look at Levi's life, Levi is actually also the he was first Levi. And then now because he had children, his children now, they became the tribe of Levi. Are you with me? So it happened also with the other brothers. I noticed that Moses came from that tribe. Moses them came from that tribe. But Moses was the one that gave the law. Are you with me? And in the law, it doesn't just tell you what to do and what not to do. In the law, we are also told how to approach God. But then I saw that when you speak about how they approach God, the priests came out of Levi. Moses was the prophet from Levi. But his brother Aaron was also now a priest, a high priest from Levi. They were Levites. Are you with me? But Levi had a certain way to dress. They had to, before they come into the house of God, they would make sure that you must wash, because your sweat, you had to wear linen clothes. So I studied. Then I saw something. Open Revelations chapter 5 and read from verse 5. The value of praise. Read for me.
4: Then one of the elders said to me, "Do not weep. See the Lion of the tribe of Judah, the Root of David."
3: Stop there. Here is John. John is in a vision. And John weeps because no one can open certain things in heaven. So he starts to cry. He weeps. But as he weeps, the Bible says one of the elders, these angels that are there, say, "Do not cry, don't weep. For the Lion of the tribe of Judah." That caught my attention. Because there was 12 boys, 12 sons, who became 12 tribes. But he does not say Levi. He says the Lion from the tribe of Judah. So before this scripture, I always looked at Jesus as walking very stern, you know, the way they show him in some pictures. He doesn't smile. It's like Jesus really has the weight of the world on him. The weight of the world is on Jesus, the way he looks in pictures. And then I read that. So we're going to come back to that now. Don't worry. I'm giving you a teaching before we come to the other ones. Because remember, last week I gave you 8. Open Genesis chapter 29. Open Genesis 29. Genesis chapter 29. Are you there? All right. We're going to read just one verse before you read it. You want to read verse 35, but before you read it, because of time. Here, this man, one of the sons from Abram's children, has 2 wives, Rachel and Leah. But the one was not so much loved. And the Bible says he loved the other one, but he did not love this one. God looks to the one because she was not so nice. Hey, your Bible. She had some squint eyes. Yes. If you're standing that side, she can't. Her eyes is this side. Her eyes was crossed. She was not a beautiful woman. But now the Bible says God looks on her and gives her a child. The first child she had, She then gives him the name. So we're going to see what name. All right. Open Genesis 29, I said, ne? 29. Genesis 29. I'm going to go very fast. Oh, my God. Genesis chapter 29. Let's quickly read. Genesis 29. We're going to read from verse. Let's read from verse 15. I'm going to read very fast. Ne? Let's read from verse 14. Then Laban said to him, "You are my own flesh and blood." After Jacob had stayed with him a whole month, Laban said to him, "Just as you are a relative of mine, you should work for me. You should not work for me for nothing. Tell me what your wages will be." Verse 16. Now Laban had two daughters. The name of the older was Leah. The name of the younger was Rachel. Leah had weak eyes. So Leah was not so nice. She was the older one. But she had some weakness. Her eyes was not so good. Then it says, but Rachel, hey, the Bible is romantic. It says, but Rachel had a lovely, bottleneck. I'm a cook. This girl, Rachel. She had it, Baba. All right. So the father says, no, he has two daughters. But now the one, it only gives you one description. It doesn't even mention her, just the eyes. But the other one, it says she had a lovely figure. Huh? Then it says, let's go on. I want you to see what it says. Or verse 17. Leah had weak eyes, but Rachel had a lovely figure and was beautiful. Verse 18. Did you notice he didn't say anything about Leah? He just said her eyes. God is trying not to hurt her feelings. It means she was a croco. Not only was she squint, it means her body was straight. She had no figure. Wait, I'm going to show you something. There's a lesson here for all of us. Don't look down on some people. Then it goes on. It says, verse 18, Jacob was in love with Rachel and said, "I will work for 7 years in return for your younger daughter, Rachel." Hey, he doesn't want the first fruit. He wants the one with the figure and the beauty. Verse 19, Laban said, "It's better. All right, then you can go on. You can go on and stuff. You can read it at home because I want you to see something." Go down all the way to 31. When the Lord saw that Leah was not loved, he enabled her to conceive, but Rachel remained childless. The treatment of some people. Okay, did you see some of you guys' managers? Very ugly. You even ask yourself, how can this woman be my manager? Her nose looks like a fat cake. But she's the manager. You know why? And you will see the way she treats everyone. People just say she's hard and stuff. It's because of the treatment she received because of this. That's why here you see how God balances the scales. So everyone was reminding her eyes was weak and she had a straight body. And now when God also saw that Jacob, who was supposed to understand how God works, loved Rachel rather than Leah, God caused Leah to have children. But Rachel, the one with the figure, didn't have. In the spirit, God will balance the scales. That one you look down on that you say is ugly. That one with the big nose. That one that shorty magoti. That one that you say has a pimple face. Watch them. God will do. He will beautify them financially. You will buy your hair extensions by ShopRite. They buy Boma Brazilian with her big nose. She buys Brazilian 3.5 and she pays it cash. Good morning, guys. What happened? God will balance the scales. God will, and then you ask, but I have beauty. That's by the way, because we're talking of praise. Ona's already feeling alone. Now, Now what's happening? I'm just encouraging you. Yeah, Leah, because she's not loved, God gives her children. So since the man is not making you happy as a wife, I'll open your womb. Let's go on. Listen to what he says. It was 29, eh? All right, 29. Let's read from verse 33. Wait. Let's read from verse 31 again. When the Lord saw that Leah was not loved, he enabled her to conceive, but Rachel remained childless. Verse 32, Leah became pregnant and gave birth to a son. She named him Reuben, for she said, it is because the Lord has seen my misery. Surely my husband will love me. Verse 33, she conceived again and she gave birth to a son. And a son, she said, because the Lord heard I'm not loved, he gave me this one too. And she named him Simeon. Can you see that? Hey, God is just multiplying the children in the house. But this guy is not, he's on the flesh. He's not loving this woman. He loves the other one. Then it goes on, verse 34. Again she conceived and gave birth to a son and said, now at last my husband will be attached to me because I have borne him three sons. She named him Levi. Go at the bottom of your Bible. You will see on Levi, there is a letter there. Levi means, say it again. Levi, let me go to my one quickly. Reuben, Simeon. Levi sounds like for attached. So Levi means attached. All right. So now she has already had three sons. Then it says verse 35. She conceived again and gave birth to a son. She said, this time I will praise the Lord. So she named him Judah. On Judah, at the bottom of your Bible, it gives the name, the meaning of his name. What does it mean? Praise. Now why did God not, because the first boy that came out from this woman, Rachel, for Leah, was Reuben. God does not attach our Lord Jesus Christ to Reuben. The second one came out. He did not attach him to Simeon. The third one came out. God did not attach our Lord Jesus Christ to Levi, which means attach. But when you read Revelations chapter 5 from verse 5, John is weeping. The elder says, do not weep, for the lion of the tribe. Wait. For this is for you that's so serious in church. When we sing, bless me, O Lord. You are like this. Hey, you are Robocop. You don't want to move. Bless me, O Lord. You don't know what I'm going through. You don't know. Bless. All right. This scripture showed me that Jesus is not serious. Listen to what it says. Read it again. So, Judah means praise. Judah means praise. All right. Judah means praise. Neh? Now go to Revelation 5 from verse 5. Take out the name Judah. Put in the name praise. Because Judah means praise. Read it now.
4: Then one of the elders said to me, do not weep. See the lion of the tribe of praise.
3: Praise! Jesus! Come, lion. It's not from the tribe of Levi. Jesus is from the tribe of what? Praise. Praise. You guys are going to be shocked when you get to heaven. You think Jesus is going to really walk out like this, like an executive, and say good morning? Jesus walks by death. He dance, this guy. He's of praise. I think I must close. The lion of the tribe. Wait, here's the problem. I want you to read it again. We're going very slow. Read it again. Read it for me.
4: Then one of the elders said to me,
3: yes,
4: do not weep.
3: Yes.
4: See the lion of the tribe.
3: Did you notice it's a tribe? Yes. Did you notice that Jesus has some? Stand for me, all of you guys. Stand for me quickly. Come here around me. Come around me. He has a tribe. There's people that's like him. That he has a tribe. But we know then Jesus didn't have children. So who are all of these ones? Because he has a tribe. That's us. That's us. Every born again child of God, we are of the tribe of praise. So Jesus is called the lion, but we are his tribe. That means the minute, stand for me, Levi, stand for me. Come, tribe. Okay, you guys stand there by him. Stand quickly by him. Ryan, stand with him there. That means, Levi means attached. The more you say, oh Lord, I am your child. God doesn't understand what you are saying. He hears you. But you see, the first one he sent that started our new creation, New Testament, is who? It's Jesus. So if he is what? Of praise. How can you try and get things from God by saying, I'm attached to you. I'm from Levi. Lord, I'm attached to you. Lord, I go to church. That is my church. That is my pastor. Lord, I'm attached. You don't get things because you are attached. Yes, sir. Levi. He works because of praise. Judah. And Judah is what? Praise. It's a people of praise. So from the Old Testament to the New Testament, that means that when you're going to meet Jesus, you're going to be so shocked. You're going to be shocked. Heaven is noisy. Heaven is full of songs. And even Jesus is also in the circle. Jesus. Jesus. Jesus does not walk very serious. He's the lion of this tribe of what? Praise. Hallelujah. Not the tribe of attachment. Not the tribe of feeling, but I'm an Israelite. Not the tribe that, no, the tribe of praise. Thank you, guys. Thank you. Oh, no, thank you, guys. Read it again. I want you to see something. I'm going slow. Praise. What does that have to do with how you prosper, how you move forward? Don't worry, I'm coming. We're now finished. Read it again.
4: Then one of the elders said to me,
3: yes.
4: Do not weep.
3: Yes.
4: See the lion of the tribe of Judah, the root of David.
3: Wait, he's the root of who? Wait. The root. If this is the ground, this is the level. Jesus, so who's on? Jesus is the root. That means he's below the ground. The root is in the ground. Then who's the fruit? Are you not hearing? Jesus is not only, he shows you who, where you belong. So I followed her example. I started to dance. Songs like that.

0: Not Abraham. And how was David? How was David? Hey, it doesn't matter how you cut this cake. It doesn't matter. You can cut it like a pizza. You can cut it zigzag, Zorro style. He's trying to show you all the way that the way you overcome in this world is by praise. Is by praise. Understand the value of praise. David was a man of praise. Last week I gave you 7 words that David gave us. 7 words. Hebrews chapter 13 verse 15. Read for me. It says,
1: through Jesus, therefore, let us continually offer to God a sacrifice of praise.
0: Stop there. First word I want you to see is the word continually. Continually. That means God expects His children to do this continually. Praise is something that is not supposed to stop. You are supposed to be praising in the morning, in the afternoon, and in the evening. I learned the secret from her. I saw praise is supposed, the first word I want you to see there is continually. Why? I'm going to show you the secret of praise. In the spirit realm, there is what we call waves. There's waves. All right. As you are sitting here, do you really think there's no waves in this? Take a radio. Take a radio, put it on. What is this thing? What's this? It's sending a signal. That's why you see there's aerials there. If you take a radio and you switch it on, you will find several signals. AM, FM, then I think there's MW of WM, and then, are you with me? Even right now, if someone phones you, there's an invisible signal that comes from Telkom, Cell C, Vodacom, that comes to your phone. The same in the spirit realm. In the spirit realm, do you know that you can send out a signal? Yes. Your spirit, that's why for others it looks like you're just walking and singing. But your spirit is sending out a signal. That signal, it starts to connect.
2: Wow, what a word. We pray this message has stirred your spirit and built your faith. Jesus Christ is our champion, and in Him we stand victorious. If you want to receive Jesus Christ as your Lord and Savior today, repeat this prayer with us. Father, thank you for my life. I confess Jesus Christ as the Lord of my life. And through Him, I have eternal life and I'm born again. Thank you, Lord, for saving me. Hallelujah, everyone. And if you have prayed this prayer, congratulations, and you are now a new creation in Christ Jesus. Let us know by messaging Kofifi FM WhatsApp number 079-468-5183, and one of the pastors will reach out to help you on your journey. 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We'd love to see you.

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4: The news headlines at 1 o'clock this afternoon. A pure fabrication, a businessman denies role in gold syndicate alongside top generals. Absolute disaster, collapse the mogul sewage plants, poison the cradle of humankind. Cost and logistics, Ramagopa dismisses underground cables for rural electrification. Storm emergency, 5 feared dead in Worcester as floods submerge homes and sever N1 access. With the news at 1, I am Kellen Blunden on Kofifi FM 97.2. Good afternoon. The Kempton Park Magistrates Court has heard a staunch denial from Tariq Downs, the businessman at the centre of the corruption scandal that has ensnared two of South Africa's most senior police generals. Downs, who was arrested alongside Major General Feroz Khan and Major General Ibrahim Kadwa on Monday, May 11th, told the court that the state's case regarding an illicit gold syndicate is a pure fabrication designed to target high-rank officials. The charges stem from a 2021 incident at O.R. Tambo International Airport, where Downs was allegedly found in possession of 75 grams of unwrought gold. The National Prosecuting Authority contends that General Khan and Kadwa abused their power to secure Downs' immediate release by falsely claiming he was an undercover operative for the state. However, in his bail application, Downs maintained that he has never been involved in the illegal precious metals trade and insisted that his interactions with the generals were strictly professional. Despite his protests, the state argued that the trio acted as a protection racket for smuggling operations. While Downs was granted bail of 20,000 rand, matching the amount set for his co-accused, the magistrate emphasized that the severity of the charges, which include racketeering and defeating the ends of justice, means the legal battle for the businessmen has only just begun. On to the next update. The Cradle of Humankind, a UNESCO World Heritage Site of global significance, is facing an existential environment crisis as Mogale City's sanitation infrastructure nears a total collapse. In a report published today, Tuesday, 12th of May, investigative findings reveal that all three of the municipality's wastewater treatment works, Percy Stewart, Flip Human and Magaliesberg, are operating at critical failure levels, with some plants functioning at just 27% capacity. The situation has escalated into what local associations call a humanitarian and environmental catastrophe. Approximately 6 million litres of untreated or partially treated sewage are being discharged daily into the Blougatspruit and the Bloubankspruit rivers, which flow directly through the heart of the fossil-rich heritage site. The Percy Stewart Wastewater Treatment Works has been identified as the primary threat, with E. coli counts in downstream water samples now exceeding 2,419 per 100 milliliter, more than double the extreme high-risk threshold. Residents and conservationists described the once pristine waterways as rivers of disease, noting that 12 of the city's 14 sewage pump stations are now non-functional. While the Department of Water and Sanitation has referred a criminal case to the National Prosecuting Authority for persistent negligence, for the Cradle of Humankind, the damage may already be irreversible as the toxic cocktail of raw sewage and acid mine drainage continues to decimate local ecosystems and threaten the site's prestigious international status. In other news, a Minister of Electricity and Energy, Dr. Ramagopa, has formally rejected growing calls to bury power lines in South Africa's rural areas, citing prohibitive costs and extreme logistical challenges. Addressing a parliamentary briefing on Tuesday, 12th May, the minister responded to advocates and community leaders who argued that underground cabling would protect the grid from the frequent storm damage and cable theft that plague over the lines in remote provinces like KwaZulu-Natal and the Eastern Cape. Ramakopa was blunt in his assessment, stating that while underground lines are aesthetically and environmentally preferable, the cost of burying cables in rugged rural terrain is up to 10 times higher than traditional overhead infrastructure. He argued that at a time when the department is racing to achieve universal electricity access by 2030, such an astronomical expenditure would significantly slow down the pace of connections for the millions of South Africans still living off-grid. Furthermore, the minister noted that underground faults in rural areas are notoriously difficult and expensive to locate and repair, often leaving communities without power for weeks. Instead, the department will stick to its current strategy of hardening overhead networks and accelerating the rollout of microgrids and solar home systems. Our priority is connection at scale and speed, the minister told the committee, and unfortunately, the economics of undergrounding simply do not align with our mandate for the rural poor. In other news, a catastrophic weather system has triggered a major humanitarian crisis in the Breed Valley today. Local authorities report that at least 5 people are feared dead in the Worcester area after torrential rains caused rapid flooding, sweeping through residential homes and catching families off guard. The fatalities occurred as a second, more powerful cold front made landfall, overwhelming drainage systems and turning suburban streets into lethal torrents. The N1 highway, South Africa's vital transport artery, has been shut down near Worcester until further notice. Massive mudslides and rising water levels have rendered the road impassable, effectively cutting off the primary link between Cape Town and the interior. Emergency services, including the Western Cape Disaster Management Centre, are currently conducting high-stakes searches and rescue operations, focusing on informal settlements where structures have been completely washed away. Western Cape Premier Alan Wind has urged all residents to stay indoor and warned motorists currently on the road to find safe high ground and wait for the system to pass. As the National Disaster Classification takes effect, the focus remains on preventing further loss of life while the province grapples with infrastructure damage that officials say could take weeks to fully assess. In your weather updates, Johannesburg is sunny at 17 degrees, Pretoria is at 20 degrees, Cape Town is at 17 and Durban is at 30 degrees. In our market updates, the rand to the dollar trading at 16 rand 51 cents, to the pound 22 rand 35 cents, and to the euro 19 rand 39 cents. Taking a look at our commodities, gold is trading at $4,704.51 per ounce, platinum at $2,080.30 per ounce, and Brent crude oil at $107.11 per barrel. Recapping on our top stories for this hour, a pure fabrication businessman denies role in gold syndicate alongside top generals, absolute disaster, collapsed Mogale sewage plants poison the cradle of humankind, cost and logistics, Ramakopa dismisses underground cables for rural electrification, storm emergency, 5 feared dead in Worcester as floods submerge homes and sever N1 access. 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
2: 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Welcome to the only station with a difference. Lamelina ke Musimanuzile Sietelo. So happy to be back at your service. And I'll be live with you from this moment until the hour 2 o'clock. And I must say, it does really feel good to be back. It has been a moment, but I'm glad that you are there listening to the station this afternoon. It is day number 12 of the month of May 2026. Thank you to those who are here before me also. From the last hour, 12 until 1 o'clock, we had Apostle Winston Mashiro coming through with another edition of Kofifi Gospel. That was from 12 until 1 o'clock. And we also had earlier on from 6 until 9 o'clock, we had Kofifi FM Breakfast being served by Natasha Hain. 9 until 12 o'clock, the Good Morning Kofifi Family Show with Pastor De Silva. Thank you so much also to those who stood in for me yesterday in my absence. I was still traveling from the Northwest back to Gauteng. So it was a busy weekend, having to attend one funeral on Saturday and then also another one on Sunday. So that is the reason why I was not here. I had to attend to family related, well, at least funerals back at home in the Northwest Province. But as I mentioned, so good to be back with you this afternoon. And we are going to be together until the hour 2 o'clock. A lot happening indeed locally here and elsewhere in the province of Gauteng. By the way, thank you so much also to Kellen for coming through with the news throughout this morning. Thank you so much for updating us. And there is a new voice that you are going to hear also, just making sure that they get to share the responsibility there. We have Kellen who's reading, who read earlier this morning. We are going to have a new gentleman. Well, he's part of the family starting from now. That is Sipho Sirodo. He's going to be joining us at 2 o'clock with the first news bulletin right here on 97.2. So, Sipho, welcome to the family, my brother. But yeah, he's going to be reading at 2 o'clock. And that is how we officially welcome him to Kofifi FM 97.2 family. Let's go straight here now. A lot happening, as I mentioned. President Ramaphosa addressing the nation last night, and the president says he is going nowhere. He's not going to resign. We'll get to that at a later stage. But as we are speaking about that, Action SA says that they are going to lay formal criminal charges against the President Cyril Ramaphosa. So we'll find out more from the National Chairperson of Action SA, Mr. Michael Beaumont, as we continue with the show. Before we get there, however, let's start here in Gauteng. The Gauteng Provincial Government or Department of Health in Gauteng says that they are currently strengthening their nursing workforce to make sure that health care delivery is improved right here in the province of Gauteng. Let's find out more from Steve Mabona. He's speaking on behalf of the Gauteng Department of Health. Speaking on this matter, I know that you may always hear people complaining about having to wait forever when they go to clinics, when they go to hospitals, because we just don't have enough nurses. Let's find out from Steve Mabona what the department is doing about that to make sure that we move away from complaining and just appreciating the work that is being done by the department.
3: The Gauteng MEC for Health and Wellness, Faith Mazibugo, today joins the global community in commemorating International Nurses Day while reaffirming the department's commitment to strengthening the public health care workforce through continued investment in nursing education and training. Now, observed annually on the 12th of May, International Nurses Day recognizes the vital contribution nurses make towards improving healthcare outcomes and ensuring access to quality healthcare services. The day also honors the legacy of modern nursing pioneer Florence Nightingale. Now, the growing graduation numbers of nurses demonstrate the expanding of contribution towards addressing the increasing demand for qualified nurses as professionals within the healthcare system. Now, the MEC, while paying tribute to nurses recently, she did indicate that nurses remain central to functioning of the healthcare system and continue to serve communities with dedication and professionalism. MEC did indicate that nurses are the heartbeat of the public healthcare system. Their dedication, resilience, and compassion remain critical to delivery of quality healthcare services across communities. Indeed, as part of the International Nurses Day, we as the department extend the sincere appreciation to all nurses for their selfless services and continued commitment to improving the health and well-being of people of Gauteng and South Africa.
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1: 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So if you are listening to the station out in Rivalea this afternoon, I'll be more than happy to hear from you as the residents of Rivalea. I mentioned that over the past few days, I was out of Gauteng. In actual fact, I left on Thursday evening and I only came back last night. And I was following the news, obviously, about Johannesburg when I was out in the Northwest Province. And I know that one of those areas that was featured a lot in the news was the Rivalea community. The information that I got, or the story that I read, was that there was a fatal tavern shooting out in Zamimpilo informal settlement, and it raised concerns regarding safety. So that mass shooting, is it related to illegal miners, otherwise known as Zamazamas? That is actually the speculations there, or the speculation rather. It has not been confirmed to be true or otherwise. A shooting at a tavern in Zamimpilo informal settlement near Rivalea happened yesterday. That is my understanding, and it left two people dead and four others injured. The Gauteng police confirmed this incident and mentioned that they are investigating the matter, investigating murder as well as attempted murder. Now, the police said that an incident at a tavern in the Zamimpilo informal settlement in Rivalea resulted in multiple casualties. Gauteng police investigating two counts of murder and four counts of attempted murder following that shooting. The provincial police have in Gauteng, of course, have opened that formal investigation into the injuries and as well as those who lost their lives. Details released by the police identified the charges under investigation as murder and attempted murder. So, yeah, that is actually the story out in Rivalea. But I want to hear from you as someone who's listening to the station from the Rivalea community. Perhaps information that you have, what you can share with us. You stay in the community, you stay in Zamimpilo informal settlement, or at Zamimpilo informal settlement. So what do you know there? What has really transpired? Because information that we get is bitten pieces, or comes in bitten pieces. But you stay in the community, so you might have you might have also got some information that you are willing to share with us, even as anonymous, so that we are able to continuously follow this story. But as we are there, still in the Rivalea community, the Democratic Alliance in Gauteng says that they are urging the Premier of Gauteng to take action as schools are turning into hotspots of crime and fear in this province of Gauteng. And they are particularly speaking also about Rivalea Secondary School. I think for more on this, to get the context of this particular update, let me take you to Mr. Sergio Isados Santos. He is a member of the provincial legislature serving under the Democratic Alliance in Gauteng. Let's find out what he has to say about their call for Premier Panyasa Lesufi to make sure that, schools are actually protected from crime and criminality in our communities.
2: The violent attack on a security guard at Rivalea High School is yet another example of how the Gauteng government has failed to protect our schools. This comes barely a month after an arson attack at the school that left more than 300 learners without classrooms. And despite repeated warnings from the DA, the school remains vulnerable to crime, vandalism and violence. The reality is that many schools across Gauteng have inadequate security, poor lighting, uncontrolled access points, and too few security personnel. At Rivalea High, the school's only line of defense was violently attacked, forcing the suspension of teaching and learning because staff and parents no longer feel safe. What is most concerning is that the Gauteng government has acknowledged the ongoing criminal activity in the area, yet no meaningful intervention plan has been implemented to secure the school. Learners and teachers cannot be expected to work in an environment where criminality continues unchecked. The DA is calling for urgent intervention by Premier Panyasi Lesufi and MEC Lebogang Mayele to improve security at vulnerable schools through increased security deployment, proper access control, better lighting, and securing of open access points. Schools must be places of safety and learning, not soft targets for criminals.
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1: 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You are on the biggest one in the province of Gauteng. Between the hours of 1 and 2 o'clock on a Monday, Tuesday, and Thursday, that is when we bring to you live the Empowerment Hour Show, focusing on matters that are related to current affairs and the world of news right here in the province of Gauteng. We also focus on what is happening elsewhere in the Republic of South Africa, as well as elsewhere in, well, of course, the world, not only South Africa, but elsewhere in the world. Allow me to quickly do this, and we shall continue on the other side of this. 97.2 is indeed the frequency that you are listening to. La Medina, kimusimanutsile siyatelo.
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1: All right, let's continue here. So happy to be back at your service. Lamelinake Musimanutsile Siyatelo. Let's continue with more updates that are coming through. And I know that a lot has really happened in the last 24 hours. 1 minute, as I was driving to Gauteng, listening to the news, and I saw a statement also that was issued that President Ramaphosa will be addressing the nation at 8 o'clock. That was last night. Yeah, of course, there was a lot of hearsay. There was a lot of also speculations. Some people just speculating that maybe President Ramaphosa is going to say, well, it is a time for me to say, to kiss and say goodbye. But the president actually came there to say, nope, I'm not going anywhere. And this is following the Palapala saga ruling. For those who may have missed out on that, let me just remind you, what is the issue about Palapala and why President Ramaphosa had to address the nation last night. It did happen a few minutes after 8 o'clock. President Ramaphosa took to the podium and said to South Africans that he hasn't done anything wrong. He's still maintaining that he did nothing wrong. So the President Ramaphosa has decided to take the Palapala report on review and is not going to resign. That's what he said. President Ramaphosa addressed the nation last night, and he confirmed that he will be taking the independent parliamentary panel report on the Palapala scandal on review, and he will not be resigning, as I mentioned. His address comes after the Constitutional Court ruling that happened last week on Friday. In that ruling, the Concord ruled that Parliament's Palapala vote was invalid and unconstitutional. In the same judgment, the court ordered that Parliament must amend one of the rules of the National Assembly and refer the matter to an impeachment committee. President Ramaphosa said that some have called for his resignation, while others have called on him not to resign. The Speaker of the National Assembly in the meantime, Togodi Diza, has announced steps that are going to be taken to effect the Constitutional Court's judgment on the Palapala matter. Parliament released a statement outlining the next steps in setting up an impeachment committee as ordered by the court. So President Ramaphosa is going to take that in review, meaning that the impeachment will not be going ahead as it was, of course, supposed to. And then also, MK Party as well as the ATM, those are two political parties, have already filed a motion of no confidence against President Ramaphosa. So it's going to be quite an interesting ride from here. This is going to be quite an interesting ride indeed for President Ramaphosa. But he's not going to resign, I suppose. That was actually what he wanted to share with South Africans, that he is going nowhere. He's still going to stay. So let me take you to part of what the president said last night. I know that time is not our friend, but let me take you to part of what the president will have said last night, and then we'll get different reactions from different organizations.
5: Evening, on the judgment handed down by the Constitutional Court on Friday last week. In that judgment, the Constitutional Court found that certain aspects of the National Assembly rules that govern the process for the removal of the president from office are inconsistent with our constitution. The judgment has given rise to much commentary, debate, and speculation. There's been much concern and uncertainty in the country over the last few days following the delivery of the Constitutional Court judgment. When I assumed office of president of the Republic of South Africa, I said that it was a responsibility that I would discharge with the greatest care. I said that it was a responsibility that I would undertake mindful of the needs, the aspirations, and the expectations of the people of this land. I pledged that I will serve you, the people of South Africa. I said that I would work with you, side by side, to build the South Africa that we all want and deserve. It is these undertakings that compel me tonight to address you. There have been calls from certain quarters calling on me to resign. At the same time, there have also been a number of calls for me not to resign. I therefore address you this evening to clearly state my position. The matter before the Constitutional Court arose from the report of an independent panel that was appointed by the National Assembly in September of 2022 in terms of Section 89 of the Constitution of the Republic to conduct a preliminary inquiry into certain allegations that had been made against me. These allegations related to a theft that took place at my farm in February 2020. The independent panel concluded that the information that was presented to it disclosed prima facie that the president may have committed serious misconduct and a serious violation of the Constitution. The panel concluded that, as the president may have acted in a way that was inconsistent with my office and may have exposed myself to a situation involving a conflict between my official responsibility and my private affairs. On the 13th of December 2022, in accordance with its rules, the National Assembly voted not to refer the independent panel's report to an impeachment committee that would consider the veracity and, where required, the seriousness of the charges contained in the motion. The Constitutional Court has now ruled, on the basis of the flaw it found in the National Assembly rules, that the vote the National Assembly exercise on this matter in 2022 should be set aside. The court has accordingly ordered that the report of the independent panel be referred to the impeachment committee of the National Assembly. In the judgment, the Constitutional Court declares that where the panel recommends that a Section 89 inquiry be proceeded with, it must be implemented through a referral to an impeachment committee unless and until the report is set aside on review. I accept and respect the Constitutional Court's ruling. I reiterate my firm commitment to the Constitution, the independence of the judiciary, and the rule of law of our country. Since the judgment was handed down, I have reflected on what the judgment means for our country, for the rule of law, and for the office that I occupy. I am mindful of the severe difficulties that the country is confronted with today. I'm also mindful of the need for stability at this time more than any other. At times of such uncertainty and contestation, our Constitution must and remains our guide. The drafters of the Constitution provided a clear, carefully considered process to deal with allegations of serious misconduct and a serious violation of the Constitution against the President. They foresaw that it would be necessary to provide recourse in the event that these allegations could be established, while at the same time protecting against spurious or malicious agendas. Since a criminal complaint was laid against me in June 2022, I have consistently maintained that I have not stolen public money, committed any crime, nor violated my oath of office. From the beginning, I said that I would cooperate with all institutions that are mandated to deal with these types of matters. I have indeed cooperated with all investigations and inquiries into this matter. I will continue to cooperate with all institutions that are mandated to deal with all these matters. When the independent panel submitted its report in December 2022, I said that I disagreed with its findings and the process of reasoning that led to those findings. In my submission to the panel, I said, the complaints against me are based

Yeah, humble apologies for that. I wanted to take a short breather, but technology happened. I'm going to take a short breather. I'll come back in just a moment to get more reactions to what President Ramaphosa had to say. This one is by Simpiwe Dana, Ingoma.

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1: It is 39 minutes after 1 o'clock, day number 12. 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You are on Kofifi FM. You are on the Empowerment Hour show. Ke Labobedi Tuesday. And of course, I'm so happy to be with you. Allow me to do this as we continue.
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1: With Joburg in a state of collapse, many people are asking, what can be done to save it? 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
1: And as I mentioned, a major talking point today is obviously, since yesterday rather, is the speech that was made, or shall I say, the address that President Ramaphosa delivered last night, speaking about his decision not to resign, as some people were anticipating for him to step down from his position as the President of the Republic of South Africa. President Ramaphosa says he is not going anywhere. It's going to stay the course. Let's find out now from Action SA why they want to lay criminal charges against President Ramaphosa. The national chairperson of Action SA is Mr. Michael Beaumont, and this is what Michael had to say.
3: Tomorrow, Action SA will be laying criminal charges against President Ramaphosa following media reports taken from the prosecution's case against the robbers in the Palapala farm that demonstrates that the proceeds of that robbery exceeded 15 million rand, nearly double the amount that was declared by the president as stolen from the farm. It is a criminal offense in terms of the Prevention of Corrupt Activities Act not to disclose the quantum of funds stolen in a serious financial crime, such as the one that took place in Palapala, and the disclosure of a lower amount amounts to perjury, with statements given to the police about the lower figure. Action SA is concerned that as we turn, more evidence is coming to the fore that the truth of what happened on the Palapala farm in 2020 is only beginning to be revealed to us now. We will lay these criminal charges because there needs to be accountability for the manner in which the truth of Palapala has been kept from the South African people, all to protect the president.

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3: where it all began.
4: Thank you so much for trusting us with your time. Another organization that has responded to what President Ramaphosa had to say last night is an organization known as UAT, that is United Africans Transformation. And they say that they note the national address by President Ramaphosa last night. Let's find out more what they had to say on that. Mr. Tsakane Manganyi is the head of communications from, Mighty Mabula, rather, is the national spokesperson from, that is UAT. Let's find out what they had to say.
5: United African Transformation Media Release. President Cyril Ramaphosa's address confirms a presidency under political and moral pressure. UAT knows President Cyril Ramaphosa's national address following the Constitutional Court judgment relating to the Palafala matter. While President reaffirmed his respect for Constitutional Court and the rule of law, this remark simultaneously reflected the presidency under immense political and moral pressure. His criticism of the independent panel process that triggered this constitutional and political crisis raises serious concern about attempts to politically weaken processes meant to uphold accountability and democratic oversight.

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1: Thank you so much for staying with us. I did mention that we are currently focusing on the reaction to what President Ramaphosa had to say last night while he was addressing the nation following the Constitutional Court ruling that was delivered last week on Friday. The president had to say something, but perhaps what he said is not what some people were anticipating to hear from the president. Maybe others were waiting to hear the president saying that he has decided to take a decision to resign as the president of the Republic of South Africa. President Ramaphosa said he's not going anywhere. And take a listen now to what Zama Ncona, the spokesperson of the African Transformation Movement, ATM, had to say following that address by the president. Remember, ATM is one of the political parties that has been fighting for the Palapala report to be made public, and for action to be taken, they said, against the President Ramaphosa for what transpired at the Palapala saga, the farm owned by President Ramaphosa, and saying that due processes were not followed following the robbery that took place there. So they wanted to know why due processes were not followed, and President Ramaphosa, they said, has to account as someone who is the owner of that farm, because clearly there were some things that were not done properly as per ATM. As I mentioned, it is one of the organizations that has been very vocal about this. Let's find out what they had to say now following what President Ramaphosa said last night. Zama Ncona is the national spokesperson of the ATM.
2: As the African Transformation Movement, we must declare that South Africa stands at a defining constitutional moment. We reject any attempt by President Cyril Ramaphosa to delay or frustrate parliamentary accountability in the Palapala matter through endless legal maneuvers and procedural tactics. Parliament cannot surrender its constitutional duty to the courts while the people of South Africa are denied justice and transparency. We maintain that no leader is above the law, and no abuse of power must ever be protected through political shielding. This is why, as the African Transformation Movement, we're calling on the Speaker, opposition parties, and all defenders of constitutional democracy to resist every effort aimed at weakening Parliament and undermining oversight. The Palapala matter is no longer just about one individual. It is about defending the integrity of the Constitution, protecting the independence of Parliament, and ensuring that executive power remains accountable to the people. As South Africans, we must unite against tyranny, secrecy, and the erosion of democratic accountability.
1: Well, it has been argued that President Ramaphosa has the right, it is his constitutional right also, to take this matter on review. But as I mentioned, it has been a topical issue since the president addressed the nation last night. And what then is going to happen? We'll have to definitely follow this one thoroughly. Make sure that you're always listening to Kofifi FM, as our news team will be updating you on any latest developments. And we'll have to wait and see also what then is going to happen to the motion of no confidence that will be tabled against the President Ramaphosa, and also what is going to happen with the criminal charges that will be laid by tomorrow, that are going to be laid tomorrow by Action SA against President Ramaphosa. And COSATU has also come through to say they have noted the address by President Ramaphosa last night. The parliamentary coordinator of COSATU is Mr. Matthew Parks.
3: COSATU notes President Cyril Ramaphosa's intention to exercise his legal rights to take the Section 89 panel report upon review. We welcome the President taking the nation to confidence on this pressing matter and are comforted by his consistent and principled affirmation of the judiciary's independence and its constitutionally enshrined role with regards to holding the executive accountable at all times. Whilst the report and its allegations are a matter of great concern to all, it is important the space be provided to Parliament to fulfil its responsibilities in full, including as directed by the Constitutional Court. We expect all members of Parliament across party lines to uphold the spirit and letter of the Constitution at all times, in particular in how it processes these serious matters of state. Now is not the time to play to the public gathering, irrespective of the pending local elections and politicians' desperation for social media likes and media headlines. This is more so during these uncertain and sensitive times, both global and domestic. It is equally sacrosanct that President Ramaphosa be afforded his constitutionally guaranteed rights to be presumed innocent until proven guilty in a court of law or in the event of an impeachment by Parliament. Social media hysteria has no legal standing. Whilst none would wish for these messy headlines, especially when the nation is grappling with high unemployment, weak economic growth, rising cost of living, entrenched poverty and inequality, endemic crime and corruption, and embattled public and municipal services, we nonetheless take pride that ours is a robust constitutional democracy where all are subjected to oversight by Parliament, scrutiny by the judiciary, and ultimately the public's verdict. This was built and achieved in no small part by the liberation movement led by the Tripartite Alliance. We must at all times defend these fundamental tenets of our nation.
1: It is now 8 minutes before the end of the hour. Let's get another reaction. This time around, it is from Rais Mzanzi. Makashile Ghana is a member of Parliament and a chief whip of Rais Mzanzi in Parliament.
4: Rais Mzanzi notes and welcomes the clarity provided by the Speaker of the National Assembly regarding the way forward following the recent Constitutional Court judgment. This clarity is a necessary step in addressing the long shadow that the Palapala matter has cast over South Africa's accountability system. As we move forward, Rais Mzanzi emphasizes that it is vital for these processes to be executed in a manner that is both procedurally and legally sound. Our democracy relies on the principle that the law is supreme and that Parliament cannot serve as a shield for the President. To uphold the sanctity of the Constitution and the rule of law, the National Assembly must ensure that every step taken is beyond reproach. Rais Mzanzi maintains that Parliament's response must go beyond mere legal compliance. It must be a profound demonstration of commitment to our constitutional principle. Thank you.
1: Well, thank you so much, Makashile Ghana. From Rais Mzanzi, let's now go to Congress of the People and find out from the acting national chairperson, Mr. Pigs Dikgetsi, to find out what Congress of the People has to say on this matter.
5: Congress of the People acknowledges and respects the President's constitutional right to approach the courts to review the findings of the independent parliamentary panel. In a constitutional democracy founded on the rule of law, every person, including the President, is entitled to exercise legal remedies available within the framework of the Constitution. COPE therefore calls on all stakeholders to allow constitutional processes to unfold with maturity, independence, and respect for the rule of law.
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1: All right, I need to wrap it up as I hand over to the Trendy Tunes show. Cameron Jacobs is not here today, but there is more music organized specially for you. We're going to start with the news at 2 o'clock with Sipho Seroto. Before we get to Sipho with the news at 2 o'clock, let me do this. It is 5 minutes before the hour 2 o'clock, day number 12 of the month of May 2026. So before I say goodbye to you on the show, I need to first do this. All right, technology not really cooperating with me, but this is what I wanted us to do. Here we go.
6: 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But all responsibility for opinions shared remains solely with the individuals expressing them.
1: With Joburg in a state of collapse, many people are asking what can be done to save it. 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In all the confusion, there is one person who is giving answers. 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
6: 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But all responsibility for opinions shared remains solely with the individuals expressing them.
1: So I did mention that we have the news at 2 o'clock with one of my colleagues. Well, he's joining the family now. Officially starting from today, he's going to be serving you the news alongside Kellen. They are going to be helping us with the news department. We also have Tandabantu April on the other side. That is Monday and Friday. But before we get to the news, please allow me to do this. I did mention that Sipho is going to be coming through with the news. As he's getting ready for that, allow me to take you there with a short snippet, a short song, as we get to the hour 2 o'clock. We are Kofifi FM. We are the only station with a difference, and so happy to have you joining us on Kofifi FM. Alternatively, on www.kofififm.co.za. So that is where you connect with us. And two minutes at least before we go to the news, and maybe let me just quickly take you to the hour 2 o'clock. This one is by Thandiso Mazwai, also known as King Tar, Nizola Ngobani.

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2: Top stories at 2 o'clock. A disturbing report from the police watchdog IP has revealed across Pretoria linked to rape cases. President Cyril Ramaphosa has made it clear that he will not step down despite a legal blow regarding the Phalaphala farm scandal. South Africa's unemployment crisis has taken a turn for the worse, with over 340,000 jobs lost in just the first 3 months of the year. The Matlanga Commission of Inquiry has is probing the 2021 Aeroton drug bust where a massive haul of cocaine was seized, only 436 kilograms of it to vanish. With the news at 2 o'clock p.m. Central African Time, I am C. Poseroto on Kofifi FM 97.2. Good afternoon. President Cyril Ramaphosa has made it clear that he will not step down despite a legal blow regarding the Phalaphala farm scandal. In a televised address to the nation last night, the president has confirmed he is launching an urgent legal challenge to overturn the Section 89 panel report. That report, which suggests there is preliminary evidence of serious misconduct regarding the 2020 theft of foreign currency at his farm, is back in the spotlight following a recent constitutional court ruling. The president says his legal team believes the court's judgment has changed the game. The move comes after the court ordered the parliament to revive the impeachment process, effectively overturning a 2022 decision to drop the matter, while the report will now head on to an impeachment committee. Ramaphosa insists his court action is about legal clarity, not dodging parliamentary oversight. Opposition parties are expected to retract today as the push for accountability intensifies in the National Assembly. National Assembly Speaker Toko Didiza has also confirmed the steps to implement the court's decision, including initiating the process of establishing an impeachment committee to consider the Section 89 panel report on the Phalaphala farm matter. With the other news, South Africa's unemployment crisis has taken a turn for the worse, with 340,000 jobs lost in just the first 3 months of the year. According to the latest data from the Statistics South Africa, the official unemployment rate has jumped to 32.7%. The figures paint a bleak picture on the labor market as a number of people without work climbs to over 8 million. The numbers are a massive blow to the government's promise of economic renewal. Between January and March, the country shared 345,000 jobs, with the construction and community services sectors being hit the hardest. Millions of households are already seized by high food and electricity prices. These aren't just statistics, they represent a shrinking lifeline. Economists warn that crumbling infrastructure and stagnant growth are now directly suffocating private sector hiring. With the other news, chaos, missing drugs, and collapsed court case. This is the staggering picture of police branding painted at the Matlanga Commission of Inquiry today. The inquiry is probing the 2021 Aeroton drug bust, where a massive haul of cocaine was seized, only 436 kilograms of it to vanish. Gauteng Hawks Colonel Francois Steyn testified today that the criminal case against the initial four suspects has been wiped off the court roll, and not a single person has been arrested for the missing drugs. The commission had a tale of improper, the commission has had a tale of improper conduct. On the moment the drugs were found, Commissioner Sandile Khumalo questioned why bags of cocaine were tossed into the back of an open, unmarked police van being counted or sealed. Even more shocking, a civilian in a red T-shirt, not a police officer, was seen handling the exhibits. Colonel Stein, who arrived later, described the storage facility as a pure chaos, with kilograms of cocaine piled on top of each other in a single room. The Independent Police Investigative Directorate, or IPID, investigated five officials for corruption and defeating the ends of justice. Colonel Stein himself was among those investigated, though the National Prosecuting Authority untimely declined to prosecute. A disturbing new report from police watchdog IPID has revealed that several police stations across Pretoria are linked to rape cases involving the very officers meant to protect the public. The findings have sparked outrage among residents, who say the rising number of sex crime allegations within the service is shattering with the little trust that remains in the South African Police Service. The latest figures from the Independent Police Investigative Directorate show that while rape cases involving officers nationally have seen a slight dip, the numbers in Pretoria remain a serious concern. For the reporting period ending in March 2026, the Acacia Police Station flagged the highest number of incidents in the capital, with three cases. The other stations, including Brooklyn, Cullinan and Pretoria West, each recorded one. IPD spokesperson Lizzie Suping says the directorate is working through a massive backlog to ensure these officers face justice. Nationally, IPD finalized over 120 rape-related cases this year, but for women in Pretoria, the statistics are more than just numbers. They represent a growing fear that a call for help could lead to further victimization. Community leaders are now calling for tougher, community leaders are now calling for tougher internal vetting and faster dismissals for officers implicated in gender-based violence. And with more news at 2 p.m. Further afield with more news, also looking at the news locally. City of Tshwane Deputy Mayor Eugene Modise will have his salary docked for 2 months after failing to declare his interest in a company trading with the city. City Manager Johan Mettler confirmed this to Parliament's Standing Committee, on Public Accounts, SCOPA, on Tuesday. Interestingly, Modise was absent from the meeting after having apologized. Modise, who also doubles as ANC Tshwane Regional Chairperson, came under scrutiny following an independent forensic investigation that found that he benefited from a company linked to a controversial 2.9 billion security tender. The tender awarded to 22 companies in 2022 to provide security services for municipal assets had previously been flagged irregular. And those are your news updates at this hour. It's time now to have a look at your financial indicators so that you know how are the markets standing or looking like. And looking at your latest financial indicators, here are your market indicators. The rand to the dollar is trading at 14.67 rand, and now looking at gold is trading at 3,786. And now looking at your weather update, looking at Tshwane is at the peak of your maximum temperatures in Tshwane. You can expect a maximum of 18 degrees for your afternoon. And now looking at Johannesburg, it is 16 degrees for your afternoon. And now looking at Durban, you can expect maximum temperatures this afternoon to the maximum of 23. Cape Town, very windy and cold temperatures in Cape Town. And your temperature in Cape Town is at exactly 17 degrees this afternoon. And those are your 2 p.m. news updates. I am Sipho Seruto. More news coming up at 3 p.m. This is Kofifi FM
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1: With the news at 3 p.m., here are your headlines. Three. Two people have been killed in a shooting incident that occurred at Zamimpilo Tavern in Langlakte. A suspect has been arrested with unlicensed firearm in Eldorado Park. Josie Banyoni, a taxi boss linked to Vusimosi Kate Matlala, has been arrested, and South Africa's unemployment rate has climbed to 32.7 in the first quarter of 2026. The United Nations Health Agency says no sign of larger hantavirus outbreak. And with the news at 3 p.m. Central African Time, I am Sipho Seroto. This is Kofifi FM News. Starting off with the local news, two people have been killed in a shooting incident that happened at Zamimpilo Tavern, that is here in Langlakte. The South African Police Service is investigating two counts of murder and four counts of attempted murder following a shooting incident that took place during the early hours of May 10th at approximately 3 o'clock in the early morning hours at Zamimpilo informal settlement in Langlakte. It's alleged that a group of more than 40 patrons were sitting outside a tavern drinking and socializing when three unknown suspects approached the crowd and opened fire without saying anything. Six people were shot during the incident. Two adult males were fatally wounded, while four other victims were transported to the hospital for medical treatment. Spokesperson of the South African Police Service, Captain Tintswalo Sibeko, said the suspects are unknown at this stage and the motive of the attack is yet to be determined, and police investigations are ongoing. Anyone with information that may assist the police investigation is urged to contact Crime Stop Line on 0800 10111 or submit the information anonymously via the MySAPS app. And with more news at 3 p.m., a taxi boss linked to Vusimuzi Kate Matlala, that is Josie Banyoni, has been arrested at his home in Centurion. And more on that update. And with more news, a taxi boss linked to Vusimuzi Kate Matlala is been arrested early this morning in Centurion. Sibanyoni arrested at his home in Centurion and transported to Mpumalanga, where he was charged and detained. Joe Ferrari Sibanyoni, the controversial taxi boss with alleged links to criminal cartels, have been arrested. Sowetan understands that Sibanyoni was arrested at his home in Centurion in Tshwane and transported to Middelburg and also in Mpumalanga. All right, then more news at 3 p.m. The United Nations Health Agency says no sign of larger hunter virus outbreak. And now those are the news for the afield internationally. Right, with other news, let's kindly continue with other news. South Africa's unemployment crisis has taken a turn for the worst, with over 340,000 jobs lost in the first three months of the year. According to the latest data from Statistics South Africa, the official unemployment rate jumped to 32.7%. The figures paint a bleak picture of the labor market as the number of people without work climbs to over 8 million. The numbers are a massive blow to government's promises of economic renewal. Between January and March, the country shared 345,000 jobs, with the construction and community services sectors being hit the hardest. Millions of households already squeezed by high food and electricity prices. These aren't just statistics, they represent a shrinking lifeline. Economists warn that crumbling infrastructure and stagnant growth are now directly suffocating private sector hiring. And now with more news, Gauteng Hawks Colonel French Sustain testified today that the criminal case against its initial four suspects has been wiped out of the court, and not a single person has been arrested for the missing drugs. The commission had a tale of improper conduct from the moment the drugs were found. Commissioner Sandile Khumalo questioned why bags of cocaine were tossed into the bag and of an open or unmarked police van being counted or sealed. Even more shocking, a civilian in a red t-shirt, not a police officer, was seen handling the exhibits. And now with the news further afield, or rather with more news, a disturbing new report from the police watchdog IPED has revealed that several police stations in Pretoria are linked to rape cases that involving the very same officers meant to protect the public. The findings have sparked outrage among residents who say rising number of sex crime allegations within the service is shattering, with little trust remains in the South African Police Service. And now looking at your international news, going back to the story about the United Nations saying that there's no sign of larger antivirus outbreak. And more on that story. There's no sign of a larger hantavirus outbreak after evacuation of last passengers from a disease-stricken cruise ship, the head of the United Nations Health Agency said. But the World Health Organization chief Tedros Adhanom, that is Ghebreyesus, warned the situation could change and there could still be more confirmed virus cases. The MV Honduras left Spain's Ten Fire Island on Monday and is sailing to the Dutch port of Rotterdam. Two flights with the final group of 28 passengers landed nearby Eindhoven that was on Monday. Three people have died after traveling on the ship, an American and French national who were previously returned home have tested positive. Overall, seven cases have been confirmed. And those are your news further afield, and that is your latest news on Kofifi FM. 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For 3 p.m. news update on Kofifi FM, I am Siphosi Ruto. I'll be back with the more news update at 4 p.m.
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3: I was confident coming to stadium. 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
5: Life is nice.
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7: South Africa is a movie.
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10: Even now.
7: We live in a drama. It's a series. Every day you will be shocked by something new. We have even forgotten what shocked us 2 weeks ago. Mm.

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0: But I Like It Anyway. Yeah, this one is by San El Musician, teaming up with Amifagu. I Like It Anyway. When you're trying to warn someone about something, or imana e pasop, danger, ingozi. But I Like It Anyway. Imana e, you are going to burn, and that person says, but I Like It Anyway. Good afternoon to you. Welcome to the second edition of the K-Drive for this week. It just happens to be that it is my first one. So happy to be with you. Earlier before, San El Musician, but I Like It Anyway, teaming up with Amifagu. We also had Kimo Africa. Malay was the artist, the title of the song, Kimo Africa. And we also kicked off the show with Bumper, that is a Vego Deep, teaming up with Z Ngumalo, as well as Chico. So happy to be with you. Good afternoon to you. Welcome to the K-Drive.
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0: It is indeed the K-Drive show, 25 minutes after the hour, 3 o'clock. So happy to be back at your service. Thank you. Thank you to those who are here before me. I'll let you know just in a moment what else I have in store for you on the biggest station this side of the city. I'll let you know, of course, in just a moment. But I'm hoping that you are looking forward to the show. You are looking forward to spending the rest of the afternoon with me. And, of course, we also have Sipho Seroto on the other side. Grateful to be part of your service as 97.2 listener. Let's continue with the show. I'll let you know shortly what else I have in store for you on this show. It is a Tuesday. From the hour 3 until 5 o'clock, that is when we are live on the radio. 5 until 6, the best of music coming up on the radio. 12 days of the month of May. It is the year 2026. The Honorable Siedelo on the radio.

29 minutes after 3 o'clock. I'll be back in just a moment to let you know what else we have in store for you. In actual fact, let's go straight into it. DJ Kanyani teaming up with Nomcebo Emazulwini. In just a moment, we go straight to our Biza segment. Followed by that, we go to the K-Driver trending topics to find out what people are talking about on the X platform. Before we get to the hour 4, we also have our talking point coming up there. And we'll also later on, immediately after that, rather, we'll have our How Well Do You Know Your Lyrics coming up right here on the radio. And later on, that is going to be, we have the Monday mix immediately after the news at 4 o'clock with Sipho Seroto. 30 minutes after 4, the K-Drive Rewind moment, just to remind you what happened on this day in history. And just like that, we'll be coming closer or getting closer to the end of the show. So I'm hoping that you're going to stay with us as the loyal listener of this station. Stay tuned. It is Tuesday, and I'm so grateful to have you. No. Did I say Monday mix? Can never be. Yeah, funny enough, yesterday, when I was actually traveling from home, I was talking to one of my family members to say, yeah, this is going to be the longest week ever. Because I'm going to keep on thinking that, I'm going to always be thinking that today is Monday, while it is Tuesday. So by tomorrow, I'm going to say Tuesday, while it is actually Wednesday. So please do forgive me. It was a hectic weekend. I didn't sleep for two consecutive nights. Because, you know, with our funerals, I was actually laughing earlier on when I saw this comedian who posted on social media. And I'm going to play that snippet for you later on the show, because I found it to be very relevant. With us as black South Africans, I'm not sure whether I'm actually generalizing here, but as black South Africans, we spend a lot on funerals. We spend a lot of money on funerals. We spend a lot of time just to bury a loved one. Anyway, Kusazo Kanya, Brendan Price, alongside Tabsi and DJ Zinhle. Happy Tuesday.

0: But I get a message here on WhatsApp. It says, hi, just simply hi. Well, hi to you too. Thank you so much for joining us on Kofifi FM Anonymous. I'm not sure who it is, but it says hi. Stacy Williams also coming through. Are you born a K Drive? Good afternoon to you. Good afternoon to you, Stacy. Tanabantu April is not here. Stacy, remember, she's only joining me on a Monday and Friday. So the only days that Tanabantu April is on the show will be Monday and Friday. I wasn't here yesterday, so she wasn't here. But hopefully by Friday, she'll definitely be joining me. So yeah, just to make sure that all is in order. She's only here on a Monday and Friday, 2 days only in a week. We start the week together and we end it off together. I'm hoping that that is all clear. But let's go straight now to our K Drive. By the way, yeah, DJ Sinclair Tubbsy as well as Brendan Price, Kuzazo Kanya. That was the title of the song. Let's find out what people are talking about on the X platform, shall we? Let's find out what people are talking about on that platform. How do you follow us? You might actually be wondering. Well, at Kofifi FM _972. So yeah, trending at number one, for some reason, I will not resign, is trending at number one. South Africans, I'm telling you. South Africans, you can only be in this country. So President Ramaphosa addressed the nation last night. And he said so many things, but one of the trending things, if not the most trending thing at the moment, following that speech by the president last night, following that address by the president last night, is that I will not resign. That is what people are talking about at the moment. And it just happens to be that the tweet is also shared by, it's also shared by this journalist, a well-known journalist, by the way, from Zimbabwe, that is Mr. Hopewell Chinono. And his message says, South Africans are watching President Ramaphosa's speech like it was a deleted scene from The Wolf of Wall Street. And so just quoting there what Leonardo DiCaprio will have said when he said, I'm not leaving. He says that's exactly, well, in a way, what President Ramaphosa said when he said, my fellow South Africans, I respectfully want to make it clear that I will not resign. Let's take a listen to what the president will have said indeed.
1: My fellow South Africans, while there have been calls in some circles that I should resign, nothing in the Constitutional Court judgment compels me to resign my office. I therefore respectfully want to make it clear that I will not resign. I remain here and am not resigning. May God continue to bless South Africa and protect her people. Thank you.
0: Yeah. So that's what people are talking about. I will not resign, trending at number one. At number two, Abahambe is trending at number two. Remember that slogan of the Patriotic Alliance, Abahambe. So the reason why Abahambe is trending at number two is because of this. Earlier today, the Constitutional Court of South Africa dismissed the SCA ruling, that is the special Court of Appeal ruling that asylum seekers who had been denied asylum can reapply while remaining in South Africa. So people are saying that following that court ruling, they are saying, Abahambe, take a listen.
2: I accordingly make the following order. One, leave to appeal is granted. Two, the appeal is upheld. Three, the order of the Supreme Court of Appeal is set aside and replaced with the following, quote, the appeal is dismissed. Four, each party is to pay its own costs. In this court, the judgment is handed down. Court will adjourn.
0: Yeah, so that's what people are talking about at number two. Number three, yeah, back to perhaps the conversation that people don't like having at the moment, or should I say some people don't like having, but yeah, it just happens to be that there's no way that you can run away from Madlanga Commission. And it happens to be trending today again. And why is it trending? There is a police officer who has been in court. Well, not in court, rather, but at the

0: Madlanga Commission this morning. A lot of revelation indeed just coming out of the Madlanga Commission. Take a listen to this. I mean, we are never, I don't know if we never stop getting surprises in South Africa. We are surprised almost each and every day. Take a listen to what this witness had to say earlier while being asked, or while being questioned rather, at the Madlanga Commission earlier this morning.
1: Everything is confirmed. It's black bags. They mean nothing to me. Even as you're sitting there saying to me, there are drugs in there, I will ask you, did you open and look? Which you didn't ask your informer. You haven't told us that you asked your informer, the informer, to, did you see what's inside? You tell us you didn't open the bags. So we know as you sit there that all you have in front of you is bags.
2: That's
1: and your informer has said there will be drugs in that truck. So the question that Commissioner Khumalo is asking you is, how do you, are you a seasoned policeman, how do you arrest people on the basis of what you haven't seen and confirmed for yourself, that this is indeed drugs? That's what you're being asked. How do you do that?
2: My answer to that, Commissioner, would say it was premature.
3: Unless you already knew that there were drugs in this container, and that was your reason for going there.
2: Yeah. Commissioner, I don't want to come defensive. I take that other punch.
3: The premature one.
2: I'll take this one, that maybe the arrest was premature.
3: Not that you knew that in the container and in the bags it was cocaine, and you knew that in advance.
2: Yes, it was just drugs.
3: Okay, let me test this. Why did you not open one bag and satisfy yourself that, yes, the information from the whistleblower or the source is correct? I've opened this. I've opened one of the bags. I can actually see that it is white powder. I have not tested it, but based on what I know, it might be drugs. Why didn't you at least open to check? And I'm not suggesting that you should have opened it. I'm just testing.
0: Yeah, so quite interesting indeed. And I mean, just imagine being arrested by the police and they say that they are arresting you for possession of drugs. For all we know, it could just be baking powder inside those bags. We don't know. But for the police to arrest you, saying that, no, we are arresting you for possession of cocaine, without really even opening the bags to test, I suppose they obviously they are unable to test immediately, to thoroughly test, but at least to attempt in testing whether that is drugs. Obviously, more tests will be done when they are taken into the labs to properly test them. But just to not even open the bags and say, we are arresting you for possession of drugs. I mean, how do you know it is drugs? Yeah. Because I can safely say no, but that is just white powder. And this white powder is not even drugs here. But that is what happened there. And more is indeed being revealed at the Madlanga Commission. But also the incompetency of our police officers, or some of them. And perhaps some of them are just not following procedures. Maybe it is not incompetence, but it is just not willing to follow procedures. Anyway, 15 before we get to the hour.

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0: 4 minutes from now, we go straight to the latest in news. This one is by Mpo Wave, teaming up with Fatso 98. We also have Malooms on Decks, part of their song, Rain Down. Ziggs Bantwini, teaming up with Sky Wonder earlier before, Pezulu was the title of the song. It's a Tuesday. 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
1: 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I even told my wife, Mama Wawa, if we can lose this game, I'm going to come back and track the whole night.
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0: The K-Drive. Yeah, let's go straight 2 minutes before we go to the news. Let's go now to our K-Drive. How well do you know your lyrics on Kofifi FM 97.2? Lamelina, Kimusimanuzile Siyadelo. And yeah, what song are we talking about? Feel free to let me know right now as we go to the lyrics. And the number to use for you to connect with me, the number to use, 079-468-5183. That, ladies and gents, is the number to use if you want to send through your comments. And let's go to this one. It's quite an easy song. I know this one I have played many a times right here on the K-Drive Show. Anyway, to the lyrics we go. Don't be afraid, he who knows will make a way. His word alone is what has kept me. Born a son, king of eternal peace, lay your burdens down. If you catch me dreaming, please don't wake me till I'm done. Just leave me sleeping until the morning comes. Another night makes her way to the morn. Sleep in peace, joy come early. A covered child steps away, victorious. Salvation holds joy for all of us. What song am I talking about?
1: Confident coming to stadium, I even told my wife, Mama Wawa, if we can lose this game, I'm going to come back and track the whole night.
2: We, ma.
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0: But humble apologies for a delay in taking you straight to the latest in news. Nonetheless, let's take you there. Although it is a few minutes after the hour 4, we do humbly apologize for that. Let's go to the news.
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2: The news headlines at 4 p.m. Two people have been killed in a shooting incident that occurred at Zamimpilo Tavern. A suspect has been arrested for being in possession of an unlicensed firearm in Eldorado Park. Joe Sibanyoni, a taxi boss linked to Vusimuzi Kate Matlala, has been arrested in Centurion. South Africa's unemployment rate has climbed to 32.7% in the first quarter of 2026. The public protector says the Constitutional Court's decision on the Palapala matter doesn't nullify its own findings. And U.S. inflation jumps to 3.8% as energy costs surge from Iran war. With the news at 4 p.m., I am Siphosi Rodu on Kofifi FM 97.2. Good afternoon. The South African Police Service, in investigating two counts of murder and four counts of attempted murder following a shooting incident that took place in the early hours of May 10th at approximately 3 a.m. at Zamimpilo informal settlement in Langlaagte. It's alleged that a group of more than 40 patrons were sitting outside a tavern, drinking and socializing when three unknown suspects approached the crowd and opened fire without saying anything. Spokesperson of the South African Police Service Captain Tinswalo Sibeko said the suspects are unknown at this stage and the motive for the attack is yet to be determined. Police investigations are ongoing. Anyone with information that may assist the police investigating is urged to contact the Crime Stop line on 08600 10111 or submit information via the My SAPS app. Now on to this update. A suspect was arrested for possession of an unlicensed firearm and ammunition during Provincial Operation Shanela 2 conducted in Eldorado Park policing precinct on May the 2nd. Police from across the Soweto East District were deployed throughout the precinct as part of the operation, with officers strategically positioned to identify hotspot areas and enhance visibility and ensure effective law enforcement. According to Eldorado Park SAPS Media Liaison Officer Sergeant Fezeka Kobo, members of the Crime Prevention Unit together with the Gauteng Traffic Wardens responded to a complaint of a shooting incident in Mapelabeng Street Extension 2. And in other news, taxi boss Joe Sibanyoni, a controversial taxi boss linked to Vusimuzi Kate Matlala, has been arrested at his home in Centurion and transported to Mpumalanga, where he was charged and detained. And those are your news at 4 p.m. Let's have a recap on the news updates for this hour. Two people have been killed in a shooting incident that occurred at Zamimpilo Tavern. A suspect has been arrested for being in possession of an unlicensed firearm in Eldorado Park. And Joe Sibanyoni, a taxi boss linked to Vusimuzi Kate Matlala, has been arrested. And that is your latest news update at 4 p.m. If you have any news that you would like Kofifi FM News to follow up on, you are welcome to send an inbox and also contact Kofifi FM on all social media platforms. Simply search for Kofifi FM on all social media platforms. For the news update at 4, I am Siphosi Rodu. I'll be back again with the news, next news update at 5 p.m.
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1: 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I see a light. It shines bright. I am going to see my King. I am going to see my God. Hallelujah. I am going to see my King.

0: This one is by Brenda Fassie. Soon and very soon, yes, soon and very soon, we are going to see the king. Before this one, Ekhaya by 047, Moya Wami by Sjava. And earlier before that one, there was another one called Moya Wami, and that one was by See Me. You are on Kofifi FM, you are 97.2. Let's do this now. We're just about to get to 30 minutes after 4. But a quick reminder there, we are on Kofifi FM. We are on day number 12 of the month of May 2026. It is now 26 minutes after the hour 4.
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0: With Joburg in a state of collapse, many people are asking, what can be done to save it? 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In all of the confusion, there is one person who is giving answers. 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
5: En opmerkings deur luisteraars is nie noodwendig die van die radiostasie nie. Die radiostasie kan nie verantwoordelik gehou word vir enige opmerkings deur ons luisteraars nie.
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0: 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Welcome to it.

0: This one is by Sjava, teaming up with Mlindo the vocalist. The song is actually by Mlindo the vocalist, collaborating there with Sjava. Egoli, that is where we are, Gauteng. The very same province led by Premier Panyasa Lesufi. We are Kofifi FM, we are Frequency 97.2. I mean, some sad news are coming out of Zamimpilo informal settlement. Sad news indeed. So earlier this morning, for those who stay closer to Zamimpilo informal settlement, you might have seen a fire incident that will have happened in or at, as you were passing Zamimpilo. Perhaps you don't stay there, but you saw there was a fire earlier this morning at Zamimpilo informal settlement, and we're just wondering what has happened. Maybe you never got an update of what happened there. Well, let me share with you this said update. The City of Johannesburg Emergency Management Services confirms that two year olds, or twins rather, who are aged 4 years, unfortunately succumbed to the injuries. Well, not the injuries, but they are believed to have succumbed to smoke inhalation during that fire that happened at Zamimpilo informal settlement earlier today. It is understood that the that fire incident at Zamimpilo claimed the lives of these four-year-old twins and destroyed almost eight shacks. The fire incident broke out earlier this morning at Zamimpilo informal settlement, following what is believed to be a targeted raid by members of the South African National Defence Force, as well as the police officers in the area. Now, some of the community members who spoke to SABC News allege that some foreign nationals fled from the law enforcement agents, as they were running away from the police and members of the army, they left a stove unattended. The fire is believed to have spread rapidly through the informal settlement, and unfortunately so, the twins were allegedly left alone inside the shack when the fire broke out. Four-year-old twins. Now, a 42-year-old man who attempted to save them, unfortunately, he was injured and has been admitted to hospital. So it is a tragedy indeed. It is a very sad scenario here when you have these two children, four-year-olds, losing their lives like that. I mean, it is a double blow to this family. Not that losing one child is not painful enough, but can you just imagine losing two children? Not losing one, but losing two children. And that is unfortunately what has happened here earlier this morning at Zamimpilo informal settlement. For those who stay in Rivoli, for those who stay in Horseshoe, maybe you're just driving past when you saw that there was a fire incident that occurred there. I want to take you to this confirmation by Mr. Robert Mulawuzi. Robert Mulawuzi is speaking on behalf of Johannesburg EMS. This is what he said earlier this morning.
1: City of Johannesburg Emergency Management Services firefighters are currently attending to a fire incident reported at Zamimpilo informal settlement in Highgate, whereby after firefighting operation, firefighters recovered two bodies of four-year-old twins who unfortunately succumbed to smoke inhalation, and they were unfortunately confirmed dead by Gauteng EMS paramedics on scene. At this stage, the cause of the fire incident is still a subject of investigations. However, as City of Johannesburg Emergency Management Services, we are pleading with our residents, since now

what we need to know about this day, that is day number 12 of the month of May 2026. So what happened on this day in history? Well, today is actually International Nurses Day. We are celebrating our nurses. On this day, the 12th of May 1820, Florence Nightingale was born, a British nurse in the Crimean War, was born on this day. Florence Nightingale was born on the 12th of May in 1820 in Florence, that is out in Italy. From an early age, she felt it was her calling to become a nurse, but she was mainly focusing, but mainly due to class and gender prejudices. So yeah, of course, I got to learn more also about her when I was in high school. I'm sure that you may have heard about Florence Nightingale also while you were in school. She led a group of nurses working at the military hospital during the war at or out in Turkey. She was appalled by the conditions in the hospitals, and that is when she started gathering extensive stats about the health of the soldiers she was treating. She often worked around the clock and visited her patients late at night, carrying a lamp for light. So that is the reason why when it comes to International Nurses Day, you go to different clinics or go to different hospitals, and then you will see nurses celebrating there and just celebrating and honoring the late Florence Nightingale. And we speak about nurses who know that nursing is a calling. Yeah, I know. There are some nurses who are quite good at what they do, and then you get other nurses who don't respect their profession. It is indeed a calling. So today, it is International Nurses Day, and we celebrate them. Just about to wrap it up for today, Spokes Age, the late Spokes Age, Motlhanke Tsamaya.

0: is 18 minutes before we get to the hour 5. Motlanke Tsamaya. This one is by the late Spokes Age. Let's go straight now to the traffic update. You are on Kofifi FM. You are on frequency 97.2. I have Mr. X on the other side of this for the latest in traffic now. Good afternoon to you, Ndade X. I'm hoping that all is well on your side. But now, what am I doing here? There's something that I'm doing wrong. Yeah, let me just quickly sort it out. Excuse. You know, have you ever seen people who constantly have conversations with themselves? Like, you see this person deep in conversation, but nah, they are not talking to anyone. They're just talking to themselves. Have you ever seen that? Yeah, it happens a lot. It happens a lot to me. Does it come with age? I don't know. I think so. But I want to play that snippet that I spoke about. Or maybe... shall I leave this for tomorrow? All right, so here we have a deal now. Tomorrow, I want us to talk about just some of the things that you have seen done at funerals that you think we just need to let go of. Like, we spend a lot of money, we spend a lot of time with our funerals, and certain things can just be cut off. What are some of those things that you believe we just need to forget about? They will save us money and save us time. An unnecessary stress. So anyway, we'll talk about that tomorrow. I don't have, unfortunately, so you and I don't have a lot of time today or enough time to focus on. Anyway, let's go straight now to the traffic update. Superintendent Fitler should be ready for me to give us the latest in traffic. Ndade X, good afternoon to you. What must we know of now?
1: 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It is after 4 on this Tuesday, May 12, 2026, and the afternoon peak is officially beginning to build across the city. Here's your first look at the roads to help you navigate your way home. Starting on the N3 North, there's slow-moving traffic. This from Barron Road onto the N12 East Link at Galilee's Interchange in Bedford View. Traffic is also slow on the N3 South between Linksfield Road and Galilee's Interchange. Expect delays on R24 West from Edenvale Road merging with the N12 West, the Electron Interchange travelling towards Galilee's. In Klerksdorp, there are delays on the eastbound of Allendale Road approaching Zurfontein Road. In Midrand, expect delays on the N1 North from the Buckley Interchange travelling towards Allendale Road. In Glen Austin, there are delays on Dale and Olifantsfontein Road that's heading towards Allen Road. And on Pretoria Main Road, expect delays on the northbound that's approaching Olifantsfontein Road in Rogers Park. Also expect delays on the southbound in Rogers-Fontein approaching Olifantsfontein Road. And still on Olifantsfontein Road, there are delays on the eastbound in Country View heading towards Lever Road, and expect heavy delays on the westbound travelling towards African View Street in Blue Hills. Expect delays in both directions on R55 heading towards Arthur Avenue in Cawthorne. Travelling further north on R55, there are delays in Blue Hills from Summit Road travelling towards Oliver Note Bus. On the N1 South, the traffic is slow. This from Rivonia Road, travelling towards Winnie Mandela Drive. There's current traffic on the westbound of Witkorpen Road in Paulshof with delays heading towards Main Road. Expect delays on the northbound of Main Road, leaving Bryson, heading towards Witkorpen Road. And also expect delays on the northbound of Winnie Mandela Drive in Hurlingham, is heading towards Peter Place, with further delays heading towards Sloane Street in Bryson. Then still on Winnie Mandela Drive, there are delays in both directions in Nascot and in Magaliesburg heading towards Leslie Avenue. On Malibongwe Drive, expect delays on the northbound that's heading towards 2nd Street in Northworld. Travelling further north, there are delays heading towards Boundary Road in Kayasand and towards South Africa Drive in Cosmo City. And on the southbound of Malibongwe Drive, expect heavy delays heading towards Absom Avenue in Hoogland. Expect delays in Stradom Park with traffic queuing on CR Swat and Malibongwe Drive, and traffic is heavy on the westbound of Republic Road in Hurlingham and in Bordeaux. That's travelling towards Jan Smuts Avenue. Travelling further west, expect delays approaching Main Avenue in Ferndale. And in Parkmore Sandton, the delays on Sandton Drive that's heading towards Murray Avenue. In Sandton Central, expect delays on Rivonia Road, on Catherine Street and on Grayson Drive. Also expect delays on the eastbound of Marlborough Drive in Marlborough heading towards South Road. There are heavy delays on 6th Street and Victory Road in Parkhurst and in Greenside heading towards Bury Hadsock Avenue. Expect delays on the westbound of Chester Road in Parkwood and in Greenside East heading towards Donegal Avenue. And in Dunkill, there are delays on the northbound of Oxford Road, that's heading towards Bumpers Road. Traffic is heavy on the eastbound of Glenhove Road and Melrose Estate. It's from Tottenham Avenue to 5th Street. On the M1 North, there's an accident scene near Athol Oaklands Road. This is causing heavy delays from the Killarney Bends. Daarnfontein, expect delays on Sivrite Avenue from Bate to Arrow Street. And in central Joburg, there are delays on the M1 South. This is from Oxford Road, travelling towards the Crown Interchange. Expect delays on the southbound of Boysens Road in Selby, heading towards John Street. And expect delays on Park Drive in Fordsburg. This heading towards Main Reef Road in Crown. And Mayfair, there are delays on Church Street, approaching Albertina Sisulu Road. And in Maraisburg, expect delays on the westbound of Albertina Sisulu Road, heading towards Arthur Matthews Avenue. Traffic is heavy on the westbound of 14th Avenue in Fairland. It's travelling towards the N1. Expect delays on the westbound of Ndirka's Road in Horizon View, heading towards Sunup Street. And anticipate delays on the northbound of Corlett Avenue in Princess, approaching Ndirka's Road. There are delays on the westbound of Main Reef Road, heading towards Ellis Umtsholeni Road in Roodepoort. This is due to roadworks there. And expect delays on the westbound of Randfontein Road, that's at Quillery Street in Witbooi, travelling towards Lerattong Village. Emazi Park, expect delays on Ellis Umtsholeni Road. It's from the Putco Bus Depot to Van Onselen Road. There are delays on the southbound of Golden Highway in Eldorado Park from Union Avenue to Jan Deneke Drive. Travelling further south, expect delays heading towards Chumarik Drive in Zakaria Park. In Protea National Park, expect delays on the N12 West. It's travelling towards Impala Road. Expect delays on R559 in Protea Glen from Zippo to Wild Chestnut Street. Lastly, expect delays on Mdlalose Street, leaving Protea North, heading towards Wild Chestnut in Protea Glen. For any complaints, incidents, or reports of accidents, you can call 0800 002 587 or 011 375 5911. And this is Superintendent Lani Fihlo of JMPD. Reminding motorists to take it easy, drive safely, obey the rules of the road, stay buckled up, don't text and drive, and don't drink and drive.
0: Well, thank you so much, Mr. X. We'll definitely do so, because I know that our Kofifi lenders are very responsible. And I know that after listening to what you had to say about not drinking and driving, they'll definitely do that. It is 11 minutes before we get to the hour 4. Lay your burdens now. That is according to Stacey Williams. She says that is the song that we are looking for. Lay your burdens down. You didn't mention the artist name, Stacey Williams. You just mentioned the title of the song. Nonetheless, that is okay. Then we also have Andy C out in Eldos, Dumelan James. I trust that you are well. The lyrics, Pass Me Over by Anthony Hamilton. And then Andy C says, I hope I'm right. Hola. Andy C, in order for you to find out whether you are right or not, listen to this melody. So you are absolutely on point, Andy C. Thank you. 10 minutes before the hour.

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2: 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And we feel so good about it. So stay tuned and enjoy Die Stasi van die Nasie met die groot sensatie.

0: Right, let's leave it here. I need to be out of here as I hand over to our team out at studio number two out at Blackheath. But before we get there, this again, DJ, Ongwana Mangwen. This one is by Dr. Victor and the Rasta Rebels, coming through on 97.2. By the way, Dr. Victor, I did mention that I had a great pleasure of speaking to Dr. Victor back in 2016, if not 2017. And he mentioned that, hey, now I'm originally from Kimberley, Northern Cape. So, Dr. Victor. Otherwise, his real name is Victor Khojani. Let's leave it here. Auntie C, out in Eldos, are go safe, brother. Thank you so much, Auntie C. And I see that you also shared a picture there with Dr. Victor. Except by a donkey, Auntie C. Stacy Williams out in Port Shepstone in KZN also coming through there. Thank you so much, Stacy. And as we wrap it up, we go straight now to Sipho Seroto. Sipho is ready for us with the latest in news. It is the hour 5. Back on the radio tomorrow, I am going to be. Until then, shop, shop. Hola.
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2: The news headlines at the hour 4 p.m. Gauteng Health urges residents to prevent burn injuries this winter. Diepkloof residents clash over the use of City of Johannesburg land. Alberton Council to host the annual general meeting for the aged. Health Minister remained at the accident scene near Bela Bela. There is no sign of larger antivirus outbreak, says United Nations Health Agency. With the news at 5 p.m., I am Sipho Seroto on Kofifi FM 97.2. Good afternoon. Gauteng Health urges residents to prevent burn injuries this winter. The Gauteng Health MEC has urged residents to use heating devices safely this winter as burn-related injuries continue to rise across the province. As winter temperature continue to drop across Gauteng, Faith Mazibuko has urged residents to take extra precautions to prevent burn-related injuries linked to heating devices and unsafe fire practices. The Gauteng Department of Health and Wellness warned that winter often sees a rise in burn incidents as households tend to heaters, paraffin stoves and candles, open fires, hot water and electrical appliances to stay warm. According to the department, children and elderly people remain among the most vulnerable to these injuries. And with other news, Diepkloof residents clash over the use of City of Johannesburg land. A small-scale farmer has raised concerns after municipal and initially embarked for agriculture was reported reassigned for business use. A Diepkloof small-scale farmer, Pascalina Machaka, has expressed dissatisfaction with Ward 26 Councillor Thembiso Mashinini for allegedly relocating land that was initially allocated to her for agricultural purposes. According to Machaka, she was allocated to stand 10779 at Sekhotsana Street in Zone 2, which was one of the illegal dumping sites next to Bopasinatla Primary School. Due to the pollution smell affecting the learners, Machaka allegedly approached the councillor in 2023 with the idea of converting it into a garden. Alberton Council for the Aged to host the annual general meeting. The Alberton Council for the Aged annual general meeting will take place at 10 o'clock in Community Hall of Alberton Retirement Village, 45 Kretzinger Road, Florentina, on June the 3rd. The proposed budget for 2026 and 2027 is available to all members during office hours on weekdays between 9 and 1 o'clock in the afternoon at the administrative office of the Alberton Retirement Village. Health Minister Dr. Aaron Motsoaledi remained at the scene near Bela Bela after his official vehicle was involved in a tragic N1 collision that claimed the lives of a woman and her baby. The official vehicle transporting Health Minister Dr. Aaron Motsoaledi was involved in a devastating collision on the N1 near Bela Bela in Limpopo after a woman and her two children allegedly ran across the highway moments after the father of the family had been killed in a separate crash involving an off-duty police officer. In a dramatic sequence of events, now under investigation by the Independent Police Investigative Directorate, IPD. The South African Police Service confirmed on Tuesday that two separate culpable homicide cases have been opened. That is following a tragedy that was unfolded on Saturday, the 9th of May. And with no more news, the National Assembly Speaker, that is Thoko Didiza, weighs options as MK files a no-confidence motion against President Cyril Ramaphosa. It is believed that the National Assembly Speaker Thoko Didiza will meet Parliament's legal advisers this week to discuss what options she has following Friday's Constitutional Court judgment on Palapala matter. The institution must revive impeachment process against President Cyril Ramaphosa, while the two different processes, they essentially have the same outcome. In 2018, the National Assembly adopted the Rules Committee report on the procedure for the removal of a president. On Friday, the Constitutional Court declared these rules to be inconsistent with the Constitution after the Parliament blocked an impeachment inquiry into the President Cyril Ramaphosa on the Palapala saga in December 2022. There is no sign of larger Anthunter virus outbreak at the evacuation of the last passengers from disease-stricken cruise ship, the head of United Nations Health Agency said. But the World Health Organization's chief Tedros Adhanom Ghebreyesus warned the situation could change and there could still be more confirmed virus cases. The MV Honduras left Spain's Tenerife Island on Monday and is sailing to the Dutch port of Rotterdam. Two flights with the final group of 28 passengers landed in nearby Eindhoven on Tuesday. Three people have died traveling on a ship. An American and French national who previously returned home have tested positive. Overall, seven cases have been confirmed. 12 employees at a Dutch hospital are now in quarantine over a possible exposure to the virus after testing one of the evacuated passengers. The hospital in the city of Nijmegen, said on Monday this was a precautionary measure as the workers did not follow strict protocols while lending the patients blood and urine samples. And these are your latest news on Kofifi FM at 5 p.m. If there are any news happening in your community that you would like Kofifi FM to follow up on, you are welcome to send a WhatsApp message or an SMS to the studio WhatsApp number 079-468-5183. 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

Thank you very kindly. Hurry up this way again for all those songs we like to say from the bottom of our hearts. Thank you very much, because Lord knows we love you for making those songs become as big as they did. Thank you. Now, we notice something out there. We notice y'all out there getting your little bounce on. It's all right. It's all right. Listen, fellas, if you happen to be out with your loved one this evening, do us a big favor. Reach over, put your arms around her, pull her real close to you. Why don't you do that? Now, see, what this is designed for all the things that you've done wrong during the course of this week, now you can go ahead on and make up. Now, you know you did something wrong. If you didn't go to the grocery store, you was wrong. Listen, we like to do a song for you that's designed for folks that want to kind of get their love affair back right, because if it's not right, better watch yourself, huh?

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0: 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Ekurhuleni.
1: Absolutely nothing you can't accomplish. Nothing, I don't care, tests, I don't care what it is. Whatever you're going through in your life, you should feel like you could beat it, all right? The day you become content, the day you stop evaluating yourself, the day you stop growing, the day you stop getting better is the day you die, is the day the person who's trying to catch you will get you. If you're not where you want to be, it's because you're not who you need to be right now. And dreaming and hoping is not going to change your situation. I'm not saying there's anything wrong with dreaming. We'll talk about that. I'm not talking about, you know, not having a vision. You need to have a vision. But listen to me. You are where you are because of who you are. And if you're going to get somewhere else, you're going to have to change. You can be, you can have, you can do whatever you want, but you're going to have to free yourself and stop being a victim and waiting for somebody else to open up an opportunity for you, to open up that door for you, to do for you. If you don't do for yourself, I apologize. I apologize. I wish they would man up and tell you what they need to tell you. Your boss would say they're sorry. Whoever owes you an apology, but trust me, you might die and never get one. And if you're waiting on that, you might be in a hostage situation for the rest of your life. Your dream will not become a reality until you shift from not important to somewhat important to very important to an emergency. You hear me? Some of you have been knocked out by life and you got up and saw the blood. And you, he hit me. Sometimes in life, you have to hit back. It's not always going to be easy. They're not going to give it to you. They're not going to give you success. They're not going to put it on the platter. But if you're willing to work for it, if you're willing to put the sweat, the blood, the tears, if you're willing to earn it, they don't give away Bentleys. They're never on sale. If you want one, you can buy it if you're willing to pay for it. Some of you, your success has messed you up. You're so successful now, you're soft. Your success has not benefited you. You've not grown as a result of being successful. You've lost your bite. You're not hungry anymore. Your success is damaging you. Every time you come up to a challenge, you quit, you surrender, you give up, you give in. Every single thing I go through, I remember I was homeless and I draw from it. Every single time I'm going through it, I recycle your pain. Get something from it. You already in pain. Use it. Do something with it. Allow it to take you to the next level. Allow your pain to push you to greatness. I challenge you. I challenge you. I challenge you to be the best you can be.
2: Go out. Out. You know, when we were kids, Granny used to say, good, better, best. Never let it rest until your good is better and your better is best. You know, this is about nobody knows Eric Thomas. Nobody knows what I'm capable of. But I know what I'm capable of. I'm getting better every single day. Never settling. Never saying, well, I got a PhD, so I'm finished. You know, a few videos that went viral. Most people have never done that. I'm doing good. I wrote 3 books. I'm good. No. Eric, you know at the end of the day when you lay your head down to sleep. You know when you've given your best. You know when you've gotten better. And greatness is challenging the today you and the future you, saying you can get better.
1: If you're grinding on Monday, grinding on Tuesday, grinding on Wednesday, if you're grinding 6-7 days a week for a span of 5 or 6 years, something's got to come out of that. And I think if we would spend more time on what's my goal, you know, meaning what do I need to accomplish in this day to live this lifestyle, and you go after it. And I'm not saying you shouldn't have goals. Don't. I just think that goals for people

0: too high on the priority list. And I think what should be on the priority list is going to bed so you can wake up the next day and you can grind it out.
1: And many people go through life never getting in touch with their greatness because of the lack of motivation to push themselves, or because they have not found something that they believe to be worthwhile to challenge them. That many a talented persons have gone unnoticed, and the world never had a chance to be exposed to their talent because that person did not take the time to begin to express or to demonstrate or to motivate themselves in the direction to bring that which they came into the universe to bring. Many people will leave the universe without a trace. No one will know they were here. And in fact, under their name, we could put under there, not used up. Will anybody know that you came this way? What contribution are you giving? What will you leave? What will be different because you came this way? That life is our gift to us, that God has given us, and how we live our lives is our gift to God. What kind of gift are you formulating? Is this a gift that you like to take back and do something else before you turn it in? Think about that. What can we do? What are some of the keys that we can begin to use to motivate ourselves when our batteries run low? Because I don't care who you are, I don't care what you do, at some time you are going to get tired. At some time you're going to get in a rut, seem like nothing you do works out right. And sometimes it just seems like you just don't have the wherewithal or the will to do anything. That sometimes you act like you're punch drunk. You're just wading through life, just doing time day in and day out, looking at non-discriminatory television, anything that's on, just looking. And depressed, feeling powerless, feeling useless, and bored. What do? How do you get yourself out of a rut? How do you, when you know you can do more than what you've been doing, and you're not doing it, and you're discontent with where you are, you get angry at yourself. How do you get out of that rut? How do you motivate yourself? One of the things that we must do is that we must be involved in working on achieving self-mastery. You must work on yourself continuously. Never be satisfied with yourself. Always know that as you invest the effort and time on you, that's the greatest ability that human beings have above animals. See, a dog can't be anything but a dog. Tree can't be anything but a tree. Human being, you've got unlimited potential. You can put effort on you, and by concentrating on you and developing you, you can transform your life wherever you are right now. So you want to work on yourself. You want to read books that inspire you and motivate you. You want to listen to tapes over and over and over again. And I suggest that you listen to tapes when you first get up in the morning. You want to control the spirit of your day. When you first wake up in the morning, your mind is operating at 10.5 wave cycles per second. That's when the subconscious mind is most impressionable. Whatever you hear in the first 20 minutes when you wake up, that will affect the spirit of your day. When you listen to tapes, listen with relaxed belief. Believing that this can happen for you. And by listen to them over and over and over again, and you will get a breakthrough. You can listen to the same tape for months, and all of a sudden you hear something you never heard before. It have a special meaning for you. Or read the same book over again, and you find some special insight. You said, I can't believe I didn't see that the first time. So you want to be involved in developing yourself. Most people won't do that. Most people won't take that kind of effort and invest that kind of energy in themselves, because they will fall prey to that conversation within. Oh, don't do that. You don't have time. You're too busy. You're too caught up in the rat race. Most people won't do that. Well, they won't take time to go to lectures. They won't take time to go to seminars. They won't take time to go to classes to improve themselves. And as you continue to work on yourself, you will begin to expand your vision of yourself. You begin to work towards self-mastery, and you will begin to see it reflect itself in all the dimensions of your life, your mental life, your physical life, your social life, in your relationships, your monetary life. So concentrate on developing yourself, because if you don't, I guarantee you that you will make a settlement, and most people have, and most of us already have. What kind of settlement have you made with your life? But many of us are making making in life settlement. We're settling for less than what we actually deserve. We don't feel good about it, but we make it work in our minds. We'll come up with some kind of excuse to make it all right. What kind of settlement have you made with your life? Many of us settle for less than what we want out of relationships because we don't have the courage to change them. The next thing is, in order to begin to find some keys to self-motivation to drive yourself, in addition to working on yourself, and as you work on yourself, you feel good about yourself, and as you feel better about yourself, you treat yourself differently, develop a health plan. See, you can't feel well and do well if you don't have good health. You can't perform if you don't have your health. Your health is valuable. Develop a health plan. A plan that you will follow, because this is the only vehicle that you have to carry you through this experience called life. And you want to take good care of it because you love you enough. You care enough about you. And that's not easy. It is not easy having a health plan and sticking to it. But you're worth it doing it again and again and again. Next thing is, as you take care of yourself, the next key is keys to motivation, to self-motivation. You want to live life with energy and passion. You want to make a conscious effort to be lively. See, in life, you either saying hello or goodbye. You either on the way or in the way. You want to be happy. You got a lot to be thankful for. But you watch some of the faces around you every day. And I tell you, some of these faces, they will put you in a depressed state of mind. So you want to avoid these kind of faces. When you see them coming, turn your head. The things that you say to yourself, you want to watch them. And in watching them, you want to take charge. So you've got to learn to stand up to yourself inside yourself. And short circuit, override that conversation that's always going on. 85% of what that conversation will tell you is negative. It's negative. It will tell you you're tired when you really are not tired. It will tell you you can't do it. It will fill you with fear. So you've got to watch that conversation. And when you find it going on, you've got to stand up to it and say, I'm going to do this anyhow. I'm afraid, but I'm afraid not to do it. And I'm not going to let you stop me. The biggest challenge that you will have in life is you. There's an old African proverb that says, if there's no enemy within, the enemy outside can do us no harm. The next thing that is a key to self-motivation is that you've got to ask yourself, what do I want out of life? What do you want out of life? What do you want out of a job? What do you want out of a career? What do you want out of a relationship? What do you want? What gives you your life? How will you know when you got it? What will make you happy? You need to know. You need to start asking yourself some questions. What do I really, really, truly want? You need to be exact about that. Don't be vague. Oh, I just want to be happy. That's too vague. What will make you happy? How will you know when you got it? Zero in on it. Be exact. Be specific. And as you do that, that will stimulate that superconscious mind or the reticular activating system of your mind that will begin to find those things, to identify with it. And once you begin to determine that which you want, take the time to write it down. Don't just think about it. Write it down. That is a subjective process that engages the subconscious mind. Write it down. Once you write it down, read it 3 times a day, morning, noon, and night. Why is that important? Because what it will do, it will cause you to focus. It will cause you to concentrate. When that other conversation is going on, telling you what you cannot do, telling you all of the impossibilities and all of the obstacles, your concentrating will begin to create a larger vision within yourself, and you start looking for and seeing some new opportunities. You start creating some openings for yourself. As you begin to read that every day, day in and day out, that will make you focus. That will discipline your thinking. And you'll get all kind of creative ideas. As I talk to you right now, being involved in this immersion process, you're going to create some openings for yourself. You're going to get some ideas. You're going to feel your adrenaline flowing, and you're going to think about something, some idea you had. You say, I want to go back and I'm going to look at that again from a different vantage point, not from the level of the problem or the obstacles that I encountered, but from a higher vantage point. Because what you will begin to see and to know as I talk to the higher consciousness within you, that you are powerful, that you are a miracle worker. And that inner conversation has conditioned you to believe that you are not. And as you begin to discover the truth of who you are, whatever challenge that you're facing in life, and if you're living, you're facing some challenge, you'll begin to know that you are powerful and that you're a miracle maker.
2: They don't know nothing. All this stuff been warmed over and redone, and it's all right. I'm glad they're getting it. I've been in this business for a long, long time. And even I didn't know where the music was going for a while. And I was saying, when are they gonna find that magic? When is the music gonna get back to simple and basic? Cause I wanna go back. I wanna go back to a time when the music touched your heart and your soul and your mind and your body. I want to go back to a time when there were blue lights in the basement. Y'all know what I'm talking about.

To drive up the Lookout Mountain, but still had enough mystery in it not to tell what you did when you got there. I want to go back to a time when the music was wonderful. It was a part of my life. Sent me to the prom with my crinoline skirt on. 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Thank you for giving us romance and mystery.

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0: 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The questions and answers are the same.
1: 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And this station is Kofifi FM 97.2. 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So stay tuned and enjoy die Stasi van die Nasie met die groot sensasie.
2: Tans besonder hoog. 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
3: Aja! Aja! Ek sê, daar begin goed is. Daar kom in daar was.
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5: He can cut in on his left foot on that side. Parker!
6: 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Pinjaba Matocha!

0: Welcome to it. Is indeed Kofifi Sports on Kofifi FM 97.2, where it all began. It is a choosy Tuesday. It is the 12th of May 2026. Winter is upon us as we embrace each and every day of winter. Currently 18 degrees Celsius in and around our area, that is in Gauteng. Welcome to it. Welcome to Kofifi Sports. Thank you so much for choosing us to guide you on what has happened in the world of sports since the last time you and I touched base. That was 24 hours ago. Hope you're good. Hope you're well. Hope you had a beautiful day. We witnessed one match yesterday. It was between Leeds United and also Leeds was playing against please remind me again.
1: Tottenham.
0: Yes, it was a battle in the bottom. I just want to go back to it. It was a battle in the bottom. It was a 1-1 draw, which means it's still all systems go. Also, tonight in the Betway Premiership, it is Mamelodi Sundowns who play against TS Galaxy. Sundowns will be done and dusted today. I don't know if Pirates does not make it and win the trophy. Where is the handover? Where does the handover take off? I will ask our residential analyst, what happens in such a situation? It is a first for SA football, but understandably,

0: So Sundowns are doing bigger and better things, as they say. They are focusing on CAF, and they're playing their last match against CS Galaxy, that is tonight. Must win for them, and they must get at least 8 goals to make sure that they are 1 goal ahead of Orlando Pirates when it comes to goal difference. But Pirates as well, on the other hand, cannot afford to slip up. So much to talk about. There's also action that is currently taking place in the IPL. We'll definitely keep you posted with what is happening there as well. There's also the Italian Open currently taking place, and there's more news from yesterday that we did not touch on. A big congratulations to Kruger United for making it to the PSL. We did not touch on it yesterday. We thought we were going to leave it for today. As we speak now, in play, it is the Gerata Titans up against Sunrisers, and as we speak, 168 for the Gerata Titans. Sunrisers are yet to bet. We'll definitely be keeping you posted with what will be happening there. There's also action in the women's cricket. It's Pakistan up against Zimbabwe. Pakistan batted first, and they're still betting. They're in the innings break. It is 237 for 5. Zimbabwe are yet to bet. We'll be keeping you posted what will be happening there. Also, athletics news from Siwelele. As I said, so much to talk about. A lot has happened. Hollywood Bets also launching today. The new sponsor, but they are saying that they are back again. It's Hollywood Amplified this year, as they say. So exciting times for women in sport. Desiree Ellis also looking excited, and it is officially 31 days to go. No, 30 days actually today to go before the FIFA World Cup takes center stage. It is a big one. We'll definitely be counting down that one. I want to say thank you so much to the Honorable Sietelo for once again giving us nothing but the best of good radio. It is the K-Drive. They are back again tomorrow between the hours of 3 to 6. And thank you also to Natasha for waking us up nice and early and making sure that we enjoyed nothing but the best of good radio. Thank you to Pastor De Silva. Thank you to the Tuesday team, that is Helen Zilla. The Honorable is also involved in that one. Thank you once again. And we are here now. Thank you. Thank you. Thank you. Thank you. Thank you. Thank you. Kicked off the show with a beautiful song from K-Lo, The Soul Cafe. The last time I heard of K-Lo, he was involved in a car crash. I hope he's recovering now. He's getting better. Well, I heard he's actually recovered. We thank God for his speedy recovery. As per usual, as per norm, I am not only in the studio, I am with our residential analyst, that is Mr. Joseph Kwati. Bracho, are you good, my good sir?
1: I'm fine, Sia, and good afternoon to all your lovely Kafifi landers that are tuned into this show, wonderful station, Kafifi FM 97.2. Where it all began.
0: Began. But Joe, are you good? Are you well? Are you strong?
1: Very strong, Sia. I cannot be more stronger than what I am.
0: I like
1: Strongongo.
0: That. I like that. But Joe, we count down the World Cup. 30 days to go.
1: And it's also 30 days to go before Comrades.
0: Oh, 30 days to go as well. Yeah, so it's the same weekend.
1: The same weekend.
0: It's so this is special. You might not watch the... but that's on Friday. So you'll watch it. So you'll watch the first Bafana match against Mexico.
1: Yeah, definitely.
0: Then on Saturday you run, Saturday morning.
1: Sunday.
0: Oh, it's actually on Sunday. Yes, Comrades is Sunday.
1: So you'll be fine.
0: You'll be able to watch
1: I'll be fine.
0: Okay. All the best with that, but are you feeling nervous?
1: No, not at all, Sia. I'm not feeling nervous, not at all. Busy preparing, but not nervous.
0: You got this.
1: No, yes.
0: By the way, this is number?
1: This is number?
0: Number, Comrades, for you, which?
1: 4.
0: Wow.
1: It's 4, number 4 for me.
0: Wow. But Jay, let's get into it. Let's not waste any time. We've been saying that amongst other sports that are happening, but it is a grand finale when it comes to the world of football. Whether it's the Spanish La Liga, whether it's the Italian Serie A, whether it's the French League A, whether it's the EPL, whether it's our beloved Betway Premiership, it is that time when we say goodbye. And it's been promising to be, well, not even promising, it has been an exciting finish. But let's go to last night. It was, as you just reminded me, it was Leeds United up against Tottenham Hotspurs. It was a 1-1 draw. At one point, you thought that Leeds would run away with it, but it wasn't meant to be. But I think on such days, you must be happy to take a point if you're Tottenham Hotspurs in these conditions. What did you make of that one, Mekotse?
1: Going to be tight for Tottenham, because Tottenham was on holiday the whole year, you understand?
0: And now except for the UEFA.
1: But otherwise. But now they have to go back to work, you see, and it's tough for them. It's definitely tough for them, and it's always going to be tough. It was round 36 of 38, eh?
0: Yep.
1: And so there's two rounds left.
0: Yep.
1: So it's still up to the wire. It's still up to the wire.
0: But Joe, is it? I heard the commentator saying yesterday, I thought that Tottenham would want to win it outright, but the commentator goes on to say that sometimes you must be humble enough and take a point and be happy with it. I don't know if you heard him say that yesterday. Did it make sense to you?
1: Yeah, it makes sense. I think that Nuno will be happy with the point.
0: Mm-hmm.
1: Nuno will be happy. And I also think that Tottenham will be happy with the point, because you cannot... It's difficult here now to Tata Zonke.
0: Of course.
1: It's difficult.
0: Of course.
1: Now. It's difficult. So I think they're happy with the point, both teams. Do you know what that does?
0: Mm-hmm.
1: It leaves them to where they are before the match.
0: It changes nothing.
1: It changes nothing.
0: True. Well,
1: it leaves them to where they are. So 37 will be really a marathon for both of them in 38. In 38, because they're the only two that can really go down.
0: True.
1: One of them will go down.
0: One of them will definitely go down.
1: Yeah, one of them will definitely go down. So that's basically the situation there.
0: It has been a grand finale indeed, hey Brajo. What a season we're having in all the leagues, especially EPL and PSL.
1: It's been basically a grand finale. I know Leeds is safe, but what our listeners must understand, we're not talking about Tottenham and Leeds. We're talking about Tottenham and West Ham. It's going to be to the wire. I didn't really look at the points again.
0: I'm actually on the points. Yeah,
1: Let me quickly check.
0: So currently, Tottenham are on 17, West Ham are on 18. Tottenham 36 games played, West Ham 36 games played, and the points. Tottenham 38, West Ham 36. So it's a 2-point difference.
1: Yeah, yeah.
0: Shoo! Exciting times, eh?
1: Yeah. That's why I said it's up to the wire, you see, because
0: definitely
1: remember I said 37 will be the determining factor, because if Tottenham loses 37 and West Ham win, then they will be appointed
0: 100%,
1: and they will be appointed. But if Tottenham win, they will, and West Ham loses, and then Tottenham is safe, then
0: sure,
1: they will be 5 points clear.
0: Exciting times, eh?
1: Exciting times, yeah.
0: Exciting.
1: But the rest are safe.
0: The Leeds rest are safe.
1: Leeds and everyone.
0: Palace, yeah, Newcastle, they're all safe.
1: And everyone is basically safe.
0: Speaking of Palace, they're up against Man City. That is tomorrow. A must win for Man City to make sure they stay.
1: No, they must win. We must win. And Arsenal must also win. And everybody. Remember, Arsenal is also 36 now. They've got 36. All of them got 36 now. It's round 36.
0: Oh, you mean matches? Yes,
1: yeah,
0: yes, definitely.
1: All of them too. So yes, there's two matches still to go.
0: Sure. Exciting times.
1: Yeah, but Arsenal is got Burnley in.
0: Arsenal has Burnley and Palace left.
1: And
0: Crystal Palace. They played their last match against Crystal Palace.
1: Oh.
0: Another London derby.
1: Yeah, so Burnley, it's home and dry there. Burnley, they will easily beat Burnley. And then they're going to get some sort of a challenge against Palace. But I think Arsenal at the moment is a better team than Crystal Palace.
0: I think so too. They should win that one.
1: Yes.
0: Thank you so much for that, Bajay. As we move on to our bread and butter, that is the PSL, our beloved Premier Soccer League. It is the final match for Mamelodi Sundowns tonight as they take on TS Galaxy at Mbombela Stadium. I heard that the traffic is crazy, so we're expecting... Normally, Sundowns doesn't do full sold out, but we're expecting a decent crowd. That's a report that I heard earlier on, that the traffic building up to that match looks very, very, very healthy. But before we speak about the football side of things, I want to understand this. But what happens if Sundowns win tonight and Pirates lose both their games? Normally, after a match, you are crowned. What happens with Mamelodi Sundowns? Not to blame the league or anything. The league did something good by saying, let's play the game because you guys have a hectic fixture over the weekend in the CAF Champions League. But what happens, Bracho, if it's like this? I've never seen this happening since watching football. Please help me.
1: If
0: Sundowns wins tonight and Pirates lose both their matches, it means Sundowns will be the champ. In fact, if Pirates will lose one match, for that matter, Sundowns will be the champions. But where are they crowned? How does this work? Because normally you get crowned after a match in a stadium, and you get your medals or presentation. How will this work out? Please help me.
1: You need to laugh. Must I answer you?
0: Please.
1: Everybody knows Orlando Pirates is going to win the league, so that's why Sundowns can play today.
0: Hence, I'm asking, what happens? Should it happen that they draw their next match and they lose one, or they draw both of them? Everything went for them. They hit 5 goals on the crossbar. It just was not their day. They happen to draw or lose one match. What happens with the trophy ceremony? I've never had witnesses this in my life.
1: See, I'm not even going to answer that. It's a clear cut thing. The league wants to be fair to Sundowns,
0: which is good. I commend the league
1: them,
0: for that,
1: to give them an opportunity, because remember Sundowns had a fight with them the last time around. So the league want to be at least fair to them.
0: Yep.
1: And also Orlando Pirates want to see what happened tonight. It caged them. It gives them 2 games to basically make sure that they wrap things up. See, I know South African football, and I can safely tell you that Orlando Pirates are going to be the league champions. And I can safely tell you that it's going to be difficult for Sundowns. They will win tonight, but it's going to be difficult for them to score 8 goals.
0: Even if Pratchose score 8 goals, it means they just have 1 goal better than Pirates. Pirates must still play 2 games.
1: Yeah.
0: So goal difference is not even a factor in this case.
1: Goal and Pirates is basically languishing on goal difference. It doesn't matter to Sundowns, but it matters to Orlando Pirates. It really seriously matters to Orlando Pirates. So Orlando Pirates have got 2 options and Sundowns got 1. Do you know what is Sundowns is just a win
0: tonight.
1: They must just win
0: and then wait for Lady Luck.
1: And then wait for Lady Luck. Orlando Pirates have got 2 options. They can win and also win on goal difference. Sundowns cannot win on goal difference. They've got 1 option: win and wish for Lady Luck, a lose or a draw. But it's going to be very difficult for Orlando Pirates to draw. It's inside, Sia. And when it's inside, it's very difficult to basically not get what's inside for Orlando Pirates. If you look at Orlando Pirates, let's just be football fair. They've got everything that they wanted this year. I'm not talking about winning trophies and all that.
0: They want trophies as well. They want trophies.
1: Yes,
0: so they got everything.
1: Yes,
0: you're right.
1: Yes, all the players that they basically
0: acquired.
1: That they wanted.
0: Oh, wanted. They got. Yes, they got. Apollos in the lights.
1: They won the top 8.
0: Yep.
1: You understand?
0: They won the Carling Black Label.
1: They won the Carling Black Label.
0: 100%.
1: And do you know what is the crown that everyone wants in South Africa for the last 8 years?
0: The PSL, of course.
1: It's a league title that everyone wants. And Pirates is not going to play around. Not this time around.
0: Sure.
1: This time it will be very, very difficult. Yeah, they're not going to play around. Trust me if I tell you that. Pirates is winning the league. It's just a matter of time. And they're going to do everything to win the league.
0: So, Patrick, you're saying that you are not going to answer what happens. You're allowed not to. It's your right.
1: Yeah.
0: What happens if Sundowns, if Pirates rather, draws one or loses one and Sundowns are crowned PSL champions? How do they do the ceremony? That was my burning question. Or no comment.
1: I can answer you on that.
0: Please.
1: One. All that they will basically do is I know how they're going to do it.
0: Mm-hmm.
1: Remember, when is Sundowns playing the
0: CAF Champ on Sunday?
1: Eh?
0: Sunday.
1: This Sunday?
0: Yes.
1: And the last game is not on Sunday.
0: The last game is the following week. Weekend. Yes.
1: Yeah. So all that they will basically do it. If Sundowns win the league, Sundowns will basically gather and be at the stadium where they usually play with the crowd. And what they will do
0: say
1: is
0: free entrance.
1: They will
0: say free entrance just to watch the crowning.
1: Yeah, the crowning. They will do the crowning.
0: And free entrance.
1: Yes, free entrance.
0: That makes sense.
1: And they will watch the crowning.
0: You've been in the game longer than me. So.
1: Yeah, that's what they will basically do. But they're going to be very savvy and say that look, the trophy. You know what they will do is on the last Saturday. They will do the trophy match because they're definitely going to win the Champions League.
0: That's Sundowns.
1: Yes.
0: Sure.
1: Sundowns is going to win the Champions League.
0: That's a bold statement.
1: Yeah, they're going to win the Champions League and then they will just have a double, what's the name, showdown.
0: Of their trophies. Sure.
1: Yeah. So they will safely say that, okay, our trophy celebration will be at the stadium and maybe at Loftus or wherever they're going to have it, Attridgeville, and they will tell the people basically to come. If they win the league, they win the league. If they don't win the league, they've got the Champions League trophy there. They will definitely have the Champions League trophy. I think they're going to be totally, totally happy with that one. You see, that's the only one that will keep Cardoso still in his job.
0: I think, Pacho, whatever happens, Cardoso will resign. He's not going to get fired. Mm. Whatever's going to happen, I think, obviously, if he doesn't deliver the Champions League, he's fired. If he wins it, he'll still say, you know what, guys? I delivered it. I'm out. He never stays more than 2 seasons in a club.
1: No, he will stay. You know what doesn't keep him... What didn't keep him in the past for 2 seasons is at the club... The hard work to win and the lack of serious luxury and compensation. Sundowns has got luxury and compensation.
0: Of course.
1: Where do you want to go? Do you want to go from Sundowns? Okay,
0: yeah,
1: where is he going to go? Let's be honest.
0: Unless he goes to Europe.
1: Where in Europe can he coach? I'm just asking, where in Europe can he coach? So it's...
0: He'll probably stay.
1: It's a no-brainer. He's going to stay.
0: Exciting times
1: ahead. It's a no-brainer. He's going to stay. And you must listen to his press conferences. He's always praising his players. And he's got a good group of players. Players
0: Definitely.
1: That are finding themselves now. And they can bolster in the new season. Then it's going to be even far better for him.
0: I get you. And Pacho, still with our beloved PSL, that is our bread and butter. It happened over the weekend. We didn't speak about it because of time constraints yesterday. Kruger United Sporting Director Alessio Kabuweza has confirmed that coach Abraham Mungai will remain at the helm next season as they navigate the uncharted waters of the Betway Premiership. We say congratulations to Kruger United from Mpumalanga for making it to the PSL next season. And they say that they are keeping their coach. That was confirmed by their sporting director, Elastro Kapoweza. Someone you know, I think?
1: He played for me.
0: Yes, he played for me at FCAK.
1: He was also my general manager. I was a CEO, he was a general manager.
0: I've heard you
1: manager.
0: Also call him when you were still at Swallows just to check up on him, how he's doing and stuff like that.
1: Yeah, we still in touch with one another. And he was also doing sports on Kofifi FM.
0: Wow. Big congratulations, Kruger United, for making it into the PSL.
1: Yeah, it's definitely a big congratulations. And as I said, they've got a very good... sporting director, it's Elasto. He understands the game.
0: 100%.
1: He plays the game at the highest level in South Africa, and he also played for the Zimbabwe national
0: 100%.
1: team. Played for the Zimbabwe national team, and he's a very open-minded.
0: He was a winger,
1: person.
0: What was
1: he
0: a winger?
1: Was a defender.
0: Defender.
1: Was
0: central.
1: A defender. Yeah.
0: Central.
1: Yeah.
0: Okay.
1: Yeah.
0: Okay.
1: Yeah. He's basically. He was a four.
0: Played for Vets as well.
1: Yeah,
0: I remember Vets as well.
1: So he's basically is basically a good, and he was also a centre half.
0: Defending. I'm saying depending on the coach's tactics on the day.
1: Yeah. So he's been operating very well in the middle. And he's been operating very well in the heart of the middle. Mm-hmm. So he's a good player, and he's a good person also, and he's a good I think it's his first position as a sporting director.
0: Oh, he's been team manager all his years.
1: General manager. All of his years. He's his first as a sporting
0: Aren't
1: director.
0: Aren't they similar, Bajo?
1: No.
0: GM and...
1: No. Sporting director is basically a person that recommends players and that brings players into a club, and that is working closely with the coaches and the technical team. A general manager does logistics and planning.
0: Okay.
1: And I get. You understand? And registrations.
0: I get.
1: He's been doubling up because he does that also.
0: Yeah, that's
1: He's got the title as a sporting director.
0: You can't double up.
1: But he doubles up because most of the what's-the-names haven't got the budget for a lot of players. 100%. So he's been doubling up. So he's got the title, but he's doubling up.
0: 100%. I get it. And a good thing they're keeping their coach for now. I think it's unfair. A coach qualifies you, get to the PSL, and you say you're not good enough. Just give him a few, maybe first half of the season, and then decide do we keep him or not. Good decision, I think they made.
1: Yeah, look, it's going to be basically good for them. As I said, it's going to be a big wait and see as to what is happening there. But as I said, he understands himself, and he basically knows what he wants, and he knows how to do things.
0: 100%.
1: So that's basically the good thing about him.
0: 100%. And more news that took place on Monday, but couldn't touch on it yesterday. Still in our beloved Premier Soccer League, issues involving the National First Division, that's our championship. It has been confirmed that relegated Black Leopards have approached arbitration seeking to replay four multiple foundation championship fixtures, alleging that the PSL erred in its handling of a FIFA burn. So Black Leopards have been relegated, but they are saying that four matches happened illegally, basically because of mess up that was made by the PSL. They're taking the matter to court and arbitration, as they say. What do you take on that one? That was Chief Tidiela coming out strong and saying that.
1: Yeah, they've got the reason to do what they are doing, and it's up to the courts to decide. I don't know on what measures they're going to weigh this one. But as I said, it's up to the court to decide. It's totally up to the court
0: to decide.
1: The court will. That you see, that's why they didn't. They went straight for arbitration.
0: Yes.
1: I don't know. They didn't give a date.
0: No, they didn't give a date.
1: Yeah. So they're going to do that because they're relegated.
0: And then finally, Bajo.

0: online.
1: They want them for free. They're not gonna buy them.
0: Yeah, they will never pay for them. And Kaizer Chiefs is not basically going to be stupid, because they didn't hit the ground running at Kaizer Chiefs.
1: 100%.
0: So Kaizer Chiefs is now going to have a meeting with them and say, let's terminate so that you can go over there for free. Or they're going to speak to Celtics and say that you can have them for free. I think they're going to spend more money if they stay, so they'll rather give them to
1: yes, Celtics. That's what they are saying as well.
0: Yeah.
1: But you're still on that one. I wanted to ask about Samke Lozwane. I used to think Samke Lozwane was a promising youngster, but he never lived up to, I don't know, is it the fame? What happened to him? Because he was such a promising player, Samke Lozwane. I thought he had good touches at one point.
0: No, you do know what is the problem?
1: Uh-huh.
0: It's one of the biggest problems in South Africa and overseas. They handle it very nicely. It's rush. See, overseas they handle it very nicely, unless you are really I come with my words again. Unless you are like Yamin, you are supercalifragilisticexpialidocious. Then they'll push you. But they will never push you overseas. They will slowly move you in, unless you really show unprecedented brilliance. So with him, they've pushed him. And do you know what is the problem? The big problem with South African football and football in general in Africa.
1: Mm-hmm.
0: If your father was a star.
1: Yes.
0: And you are playing now, and what they will basically do is the press will push you and compare you to your father, and that's a big mistake that they did. He will never be like Eugene Zwane, you understand? Eugene Zwane was a total different 100%. Player than what he is basically, and They did that mistake. You see with Wayne Rooney's son, they're not pushing him. With Cristiano Ronaldo's son, they're basically not pushing them so hard. They're giving them time basically to hit the ground running. So that's basically the problem. I think they gave him a big name, and I don't think that he worked as hard as he was supposed to work, too. You understand?
1: He might be even more talented than the father,
0: yes,
1: but he didn't work as hard.
0: Yeah.
1: And you can see even his posts on social media, but he's a superstar with his hairstyles, wearing shades, looking good. He's just that guy.
0: Yeah.
1: Yeah, he's known on social media, not for his football, but for his dress code, for his swag and stuff like that.
0: And I feel
1: if you're professional.
0: And that's basically a problem.
1: Yeah.
0: It becomes a problem. It worked out well for one player, and he stayed humble and he just worked hard. He also came from really having nothing. Who's he?
1: I'm lost.
0: French central midfielder. Chelsea.
1: Oh, what's his name? Dark-skinned midfielder. He goes to work with a bicycle. Kante.
0: Kante.
1: Yes, you're right.
0: Kante.
1: You're right. I get it now.
0: See, you must be humble, yeah, and you must just work, and the rest basically will happen.
1: 100%.
0: And he basically became a star before he played. Really
1: 100%. The other player is Happy Mashiani.
0: Yeah,
1: Happy Mashiani,
0: yeah,
1: as
0: Happy
1: well.
0: Mashiani.
1: News that just came in now, Praje, is that the match between Orlando Pirates and Durban City, you can imagine what that means. Sold out.
0: Yeah,
1: it's sold out.
0: Yeah,
1: so it's,
0: where's the game?
1: Orlando.
0: Yeah.
1: It's a sold out affair.
0: Yeah.
1: So Pirates want to make sure they at least

0: witness their beloved Pirates for the last time, and they need all the support that they can gather.
1: Is that the last game of the season?
0: It's the last game of the season in Orlando.
1: Or then the other, they still have it. This weekend they play.
0: This weekend, they are in Orlando, 3 o'clock.
1: Yeah.
0: Next weekend, Orbit College, Royal Bafokeng Stadium.
1: Oh, okay.
0: Yeah, so it's the last game in Soweto for the season.
1: Oh, okay.
0: Yeah.
1: Oh, okay.
0: Congratulations to the Pirates fan forever.
1: Say congratulations to me.
0: No. Also,
1: to you, because you're a Pirates fan. Say congratulations to all my fellow brothers in Pirates and to me also.
0: On that note, let's move on to some tennis news now. As we mentioned, the Italian Open is currently underway. Iga Swiatek will face Jessica Pegula on the quarterfinals of the Italian Open after making the short walk off Naomi Osaka on Monday, beating the Japan star 6-2, 6-1, and looking more like the player that won 4 French Open titles. Congratulations to Swiatek for beating. Should be a tough one against Naomi Osaka. Congratulations to her.
1: Yeah, definitely. It's going to be a tough one against Naomi Osaka. Naomi Osaka is not a pushover.
0: 100%.
1: It's not basically a pushover. 100%. So it's going to be a tough one.
0: 100%. All the best to her. And in the men's side, Jannik Sinner's charges towards a first Italian Open title on Tuesday after the world number one calmly dispatched countryman Andrea Pellegrino 6-2, 6-3, while Alexander Zverev suffered a shock exit at the hands of another local hero, Lucinio Daderi. Sad news for Zverev.
1: Yeah, sad news, but I think you saw him in the Madrid. What's the name? He was a shadow of himself in the Madrid Open. So I'm not surprised. Yeah,
0: I think he'll still come back in other tournaments, but not a good space of mind that he's in currently.
1: Definitely, yeah, definitely.
0: Definitely,
1: you can say it again.
0: Have you been enjoying the Italian Open project so far? Here and there? Have you been enjoying the Italian Open?
1: From a distance, yeah. I've not been heavy into,
0: yes.
1: From a distance, I've been busy. I'm at the station, so you don't watch proper tennis television. You just watch highlights and you go over your phone, you go to YouTube and you watch, but it's not basically proper sitting still and watching.
0: I get you. And there's some cricket news. It is the IPL that we've been following since day one. Currently, as we speak, it is Gujarat Titans up against Sunrisers Hyderabad, and it is the Titans who are currently done betting 168/5, and the Sunrisers are on 44/4 over number 7.5. I repeat, Prajay, Titans 168/5, Sunrisers 44/4, 7.5 overs.
1: 44/4, 7.5 overs.
0: Already 44/4 is disastrous.
1: No. No, it's a big wait and see. If they've got 44/4 and they've got 7, they've got 13 overs still left. If they stabilize, they can still win this one.
0: They say the Sunrisers
1: 165 is it's an easy target to change. 168/5 is an easy target to change.
0: So as things stand, Sunrisers need 125 runs to win from 12.1 overs. 125 runs from 12.1 overs. They should do it. So wait and see.
1: No, it's a wait and see.
0: I thought they had done and dusted.
1: No, yeah, you're right. Mathematically.
0: Okay.
1: Mathematically, you're right. But what we want to do with them is, we don't want to
0: write them off, maybe?
1: No, we don't want to sweep the impossible away.
0: True, I get what you're saying. It's sports. Yeah, okay, I get you.
1: Yes,
0: I get you.
1: Overs favors them, but batsmen not, because they lost their top 4 already.
0: Yes. So they need a miracle, but they are still in with a chance. That's a long and short
1: still
0: of it.
1: In with the, they still in with a hallelujah chance.
0: I get. And also in the women's side, Zimbabwe currently playing against Pakistan. That is the women's. Pakistan batted first. They managed to get 337 for 5. Zimbabwe currently on 16 for 5. I won't even ask you about that one. 16 for 5 over number 4.3. So which means Zimbabwe woman needs 222 runs to win in 15.3 overs.
1: It's the Indians, eh?
0: It's Pakistan. Pakistan,
1: yes. Okay, Pakistan is good.
0: Pakistan managed to get 237 for 5.
1: Right.
0: Zimbabwe are on 16 for 5.
1: Sure.
0: Zimbabwe will need 222 runs to win from 15.3 overs.
1: Never. They're going to bowl them out in 10 overs. They've already bowled them half out in 5 overs.
0: You're adding more misery to them, but yeah. You're being realistic.
1: No, it's a matter of realism.
0: It's a matter of being realistic. And Bacho, back to football. Mamelodi Sundowns have posted their starting lineup for tonight. I'm sure they are going all out. Let us see how they've lined up for tonight's encounter. Ronan Williams in gold, captain. Zuku Ndunyelwa, Keegan Johannes, Grant Kekane, Aubrey Mutiba, Teboho Mokoena, Marcelo Allende, Nuno Santos, Lutluako. Kutuano Lutuako, rather, Arthur Sales, Brian Leon. I think this is not the best starting lineup that I've seen them set up. I think they already have one eye on the CAF Champions League. How does it look for you, Pacha? I mean, you can find the likes of Zuko, Ndunyelwa, Keegan Johannes, Grant Kekane, Nuno Santos, Kutuano Lutuako, Arthur Sales doesn't normally start at Leon Bryan. Not their strongest starting lineup tonight. Is it because they have one eye on the final?
1: No, see,
0: but they also have many injuries suffered from the Chiefs game.
1: You must. It's African realism.
0: Meaning?
1: Meaning is that they know that, it is impossible. It is very, very impossible for Pirates to let this one slip through their fingers. So they're just going out there not to break a leg, to score 8 or 10 goals, of which they know that they will never score eight goals against
0: TS Galaxy.
1: Definitely. So they are going out there just to win. If they win 1-0, they will be happy. If they win 2-0, they will be happy. If they win 3-0, they will be happy. 4-0, it will be a bonus. But they are just going out there to win. The reason why they are going out there to win is to make sure that they are going to finish the league with the same amount of points as Orlando Pirates.
0: 100%.
1: You see? So how do you then credit the coach? You can say, yeah, but you did bad. But he can say, my points basically is the same as their points. Though they won the league, they had a better goal difference. The reason why they had a better goal difference than what we have is because we played more games than them. And they were more focused on the league here. They were more focused on the league here, and we had to play Champions League, and we played really difficult games. So it was difficult on all our players. So that's basically the situation. So if you ask me, is that they just want to finish and they want to focus on the second star, which will be very, very good for South Africa. So they want to do that. But I told you last week already, Orlando Pirates is going to win the league. And I will not. After the Kaizer Chiefs game, I told you that it's Pirates League to lose.
0: 100%.
1: And I'll stick to it. It's Pirates League to lose. And you know, do you know what makes it more difficult? for anyone. Must I tell you what makes it more difficult?
0: Yes, please.
1: What makes it more difficult, Sia, is the fact, ne?
0: Mm-hmm.
1: That Pirates have also won the DDC.
0: Yes.
1: So there's a whole lot of pressure on the senior players because of what the junior players have been doing.
0: 100%.
1: So that's currently the atmosphere at Orlando Pirates. The atmosphere is basically more of a winning atmosphere. So they're not going to go down and suddenly relegate that atmosphere to a somber and losing atmosphere. No, no, no. So Orlando Pirates is going to win the league. I'm telling you. I think there's a whole lot of I can give you all the mathematical reasons why, but I don't want to do it on radio. If you want to sit with me and take me to a nice restaurant, I will teach you South African football.
0: Is it on the four lines or it's outside the four lines?
1: Is
0: what you want to teach me within the four lines or also outside the four lines?
1: I'll teach you everything about South African football, and I'll teach you everything about how things are won in South Africa.
0: Sure. I wonder what that means. Story for another day. Yeah. So, but Jay, this would mean if Sundowns lose today, Pirates win on Saturday, Pirates can be crowned champion in front of their fans, basically.
1: Which is what is going to happen. I just hope that Patty doesn't go to the stadium.
0: But if Sundowns loses today,
1: I hope that he will go to the stadium. You know, Dr. Koza don't go to the stadium.
0: I know, never.
1: So there's a problem.
0: Never. They say that, but he's there, but you'll never see him. Yeah. I don't know how true that is. They say he's always there, but you'll never see him. The players, he'll tell you that, why did this player walk in late? Why did this and this? They say he's always there, but you never see him. That's what I heard. But you've never seen him on camera, no.
1: No, you don't see him at the stadium.
0: Never.
1: And where is he at the stadium?
0: The only time I used to see him was during the 2010 FIFA, when there was still a bidding for the 2010 days. Those times you'd see him because obviously he had to show his face. But after that, never.
1: Can I tell you something?
0: Mm-hmm.
1: Unless, because Orlando Pirates has got offices at the stadium.
0: Orlando.
1: At the stadium.
0: Maybe.
1: Unless he's got an area, their lounge, or where you watch the game on a big screen. In there, you understand.
0: Because Mpume you see at the stadium.
1: Right?
0: Mpume you'll see always.
1: Yeah. Mm. Yes.
0: Anyways, exciting times for Orlando Pirates. What a time it is to be alive for Orlando Pirates, for the PSL. 8 years later, we come to such a finale. But Joe, it is that time where I get to ask you what's at your mind, body and soul. Yes, sir. What's at your mind, body and soul, besides Pirates?
1: See ya.
0: What's at your mind, body and soul, besides Pirates?
1: The state of sports in South Africa, it really touched my mind, body and soul. Forget just football, but the state of sports, and I'm not talking about professional sports, I'm talking about sports. There was a time in South Africa where we had inter-primary, inter-high, inter-provincial, we had all those tournaments, and we were competing sports wise. We played football, schools played against one another, we played hockey, and schools played basically rugby also, and cricket, all the schools,
0: 100%.
1: Black and white,
0: yeah.
1: Black and white. But now you have a situation where private schools are favored more than local school. There's schools, there's no sports at local schools, and it really touched me, and it hurts me to, as a sports person, to really see this happening. And what hurt me more is the fact that the first thing that the Minister of Sports does, and he put his focus really solidly on this, is to make sure there's VRA. And what does VRA benefit sports in South Africa? It doesn't benefit sports in South Africa. It benefits football, professional football, which is a business. So which means business in sports is more important than ground sports. So that touched my mind, body, and soul.
0: Sure. Hectic, and true. But Jane, it is that time we get to say goodbye, and we meet again tomorrow, same time, same place. But before I let you go, Pamelodi Sundowns, CS Galaxy, final score, my good sir.
1: It's going to be a difficult one, Sia, to predict score. You can also see on the mood, the Sundowns' mood, that they don't want to basically go into a high-scoring situation. Yeah. That's why you can see on the team. So they just want to win.
0: They just want to win.
1: They just want to win. And that's basically... So it's a wait and see for me. I think we're going to be unfair if we give a score. And you don't also want to write TS Galaxy off.
0: Because of course.
1: TS Galaxy, you must understand, they are capable of doing anything.
0: 100%.
1: Do you know TS Galaxy can win this one also?
0: Draw maybe?
1: No,
0: and they're at home. Win.
1: They're also at home. Yeah. They're at home. They can. Yeah. We can even win this one.
0: Yeah.
1: So don't write them off. Don't write them totally off. So for me, it's a big wait and see.
0: I'll agree with you on that one. We will be back tomorrow, though, same time, same place. That is between the hours of 6 to 7. That is Kofifi Sports. And thank you so much for choosing us to keep you posted with what has happened in the world of sports. And the last time we touched base, that was yesterday. Don't forget to wake up nice and early tomorrow with Natasha. Pasa de Silva also in the mix. Honorable Sietelo will also in be the thick of things. Continue enjoying nothing but the best of programming from Kofifi FM 97.2, where it all began. Also, do visit the Kofifi FM website, that is www.kofififm.co.za. But otherwise, enjoy tonight's football. Enjoy tonight's tennis as well. That is the Italian Open. We'll be back tomorrow. Same time, same place. Parting shot.
1: God bless Dr. Irvin Khoza.
0: As he's about to witness his beloved Orlando Pirates winning the league.
1: And he's going to be the happiest man, and we all want to see him happy.
0: 100%. It has been a live podcast. Boom. We out.
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Whenever God says he's going to give you power, get ready for pain. Pain is what God gives with power to keep you from arrogance. You will never become intoxicated by the power he has allocated because you have to deal with the distraction of the pain that is dispensed with the power. He told him, you're going to reign. And he said, oh, I had a dream. And he comes telling all his brother his great big old powerful dream. And they hated him. And they said, because of your purpose, we have despised you. And they snatched him and they put him in a pit. They threw him in a pit, took his coat of many colors, dipped the coat in blood. They lied on him, told his father he was dead. If you think people won't lie on you, you know the old saying that there's always a little truth in every lie? That's not true. Joseph wasn't even sick. He didn't even have a cold. They said he was dead. Some lies have no foundation at all. And all of a sudden, through something that he had nothing to do with, the middle part of his life, the biggest part of his life, was consumed by a lie. And he finds himself down in a pit, half naked, no food, no water, vulnerable, and at the mercy of life, probably expecting to die in a hole like an animal, waiting to get out. And whenever you go through something that takes you down, there's always somebody there to say, what did you do to bring this on yourself? When injustices occur, we always look for logic. We are such rational people. We try to reason. How did this happen? Why are you leaving me? I was good to you. Why do you treat me like that? I've been good to you. Why are you cheating on me? I've been good to you. Why? We look for logic to life. If you look for logic, you're going to go crazy. Because life acts like it drank a fifth of Gordon's gin. You get a good fifth in you, you might say anything. It doesn't even make any sense. You ever seen an old drunk go to crying? They don't even know what they was laughing a minute ago. And then, my mama died. And you think she just died 30 years ago, mama. Life is just that erratic. It's just crazy. And some of your lives, you've gone through stuff that it just seemed like a madman designed your life. Stuff that wasn't fair, it wasn't right. You knew your intentions were good, your purpose was good. I mean, the injustice of it all, it'd be different if you was reaping what you sowed. But some of this stuff you reap, you know for a fact you didn't sow this. Now, I might have done something, but I know good and well I have never treated anybody like you treat me. Joseph said, well, I might have got an extra cupcake or something, but I never threw none of y'all in the pit, and so I'm not reaping anything, and here I am, I'm scraped, I'm bruised, I'm scarred, I'm hungry, I got to go to the bathroom, I'm locked up in a pit, I can't get out, I never did anything to deserve to be in the place that I'm at, and look at me. And every time it looked like he was going to get a breakthrough, something went wrong. Can I talk to you this morning? I think it's bad to be down, but it's even worse to have the smell of hope
And every time you reach for it, it disappears. The Bible said it this way, hope deferred maketh the heart sick. Hope deferred maketh the heart. You get sick of hoping and sick of trying and sick of trying to get it together and sick of trying to motivate yourself and keep yourself moving. Sometimes you just rather not have no hope at all and just shut it all down. And maybe I can get used to being in it. Maybe I can get used to being alone or being used to being lonely or used to being without your usage. Just don't call me. Don't call me. Don't, if we through, don't call me. Don't keep calling me trying to don't play my weaknesses. If we finish, we finish. You don't need no rent money. You don't need a cup of sugar. You don't need a bottle of buttermilk. Leave me alone. Don't keep playing with my feelings and my emotions and make me think that something is possible when it's not. Leave me alone. Hope deferred maketh the heart sick. You already made me sad, but now you're making me sick. Sometimes your life makes no sense. How could somebody as gifted as me have this kind of problem? Anybody ever thought it's just me? It's just me. Am I the only one? You know, you would think that if I was going to be in prison, I would not have any gift. Or you would think if I was this gifted, I wouldn't be in prison. But here's the conflict of life, that it can be the best and worst moment in your life all at the same time. And it's weird to me because people see the good part and hate you over the good part, never knowing that you're dealing with stuff that's worse than what they're dealing with, and they can't even see. And so Joseph ministers his gift from a prison cell. He translates, interprets the dreams of the butler and the baker, and he does it from a jail cell, and he's helping other people and can't help himself. Isn't it funny how when you start talking about living on purpose, how you go through a season where you can help other people and can't help yourself? I bet you the best advice you ever gave was for somebody else. You know exactly how they can get out. You know exactly what they need to do to get a breakthrough. You know exactly what they need to have a happy home. You know exactly what they need. You talk about it. That's the thing that drives me crazy about gossipers. I am amazed at people who have the nerve to be talking about other people when your life is in a mess and all by itself. And you sit up there pointing at somebody else and you know what time, you know what she ought to do. Girl, she crazy. And you got a mess way bigger than the one you're talking about. That's how it is. That's how it is, baby. That's really how it is. And there he is in that situation. And everybody's getting out but him. If you're going to live on purpose, you must go through a period in your life where it looks like everybody's getting out but you. Everybody's being promoted but you. Everybody's being recognized but you. Everybody's being loved but you. I went through a period in the church I grew up in. I was in that church for 7 years. They never asked me to preach or teach. I think I taught maybe two Bible classes, two, three. In 7 years, they were asking me to vacuum and clean out the baptism pool and sweep the floor. The whole church seats about 80 people, and it was what seldom full. And I was never asked to do anything of significance. I mean, with my gifted self. With my blessed self. With my called and anointed self. With my set aside and gifted and big thinking self, nobody recognized that I had something. And God didn't stop it. He didn't fix it. He didn't change it. He let them send across the country to get people in who were saying stuff that was just boxing my ankles, just boxing my ankles. I'd go home, my whole ankles would be swollen and sore from mountains of absolute nothingness at all. And he let me sit
there and dry rot and gave me sermons and nowhere to preach them and teaching techniques and nobody to listen and concepts and ideas. And I thought that a madman had gotten loose in my life because everybody was getting out but me. They were all being recognized but me. So-and-so is going to be preaching this day. So-and-so is preaching for the missionaries. So-and-so is doing that. And what are you doing? We want you to pass out cups to the kids and, you know, wave at the traffic when they go by. You're going to be the mascot on the side of the road. I was a little monkey waving at people. You know what I'm talking about? Hello. Welcome to the church. All that kind of stuff. And nobody seemed to recognize that there was something down inside of me and I was gifted.

0: God allowed it to be so because there's strength in suffering. There's power in being overlooked. That's how you know when a wine is good. You don't know that a wine is good. You don't stomp on the grapes and then drink it next week. After it's set a while, the older it is, the richer it gets. And when God wants to make you high quality, he makes you wait. You wait on love. You wait on ministry. You wait on promotion. You wait on opportunity. And if you will be still and know that I'm God, when I do open you up, you're going to have power. Glory to God. Touch somebody and say he saved the best wine for last. He made you wait for it. He made you sit for it. He made you frustrated. He didn't serve you when you thought you ought to be served. He didn't point you out. He didn't recognize you. He didn't let you sit there and sit there. And you said, Lord, when am I going to have a then? And he said, be still and know. I tried to understand why God used Joseph, because now let's be fair with his brothers. I can kind of understand why they would have an attitude. You know, I raised twins, and I was very careful that if I bought one twin a toy, I brought the other twin a toy. So I always had to multiply by two. It wasn't going to be no one bicycle. It had to be two. If it's going to be one set of mittens, it had to be two sets of mittens. My sister could live off a dozen eggs for a week. I told her, my sister, we would blow a dozen eggs in one breakfast easy. She said, really? I said, yeah. Yeah, we had five kids. It was like feeding the United Nations. They bring my groceries home in a truck. I lost my ability to cook for one person. It just no excitement at all. And it was always like that because you try to be fair. Try to be fair. Try to be fair. Try to be just. I understand these brothers. Because I mean, hey, Dad, I'm your son too. Why would you give him the coat of many colors and not give it to me? You had me first. I'm the oldest. I was working in the fields when Joseph wasn't even born. See, there's bitterness. All bitterness does not come through what happened. Some bitterness comes through what didn't happen. You know, how come it didn't happen for me? And I don't care who you are, and you might not admit it, but when you see God blessing other people, man, you know they ain't no better than you. Sometimes they worse. I mean, you just a little off. They plumb outright crazy. And you find God blessing them, and you've been in the background waiting a long time. You say, this makes sense. I don't think I would have thrown him in the pit, but I can understand the frustration over what didn't happen. When you start talking about letting it go, it's not always letting go of what did happen. It's letting go of what didn't happen. I thought we'd be happily ever after, and it didn't happen. I thought I'd be running the company by now, and it didn't happen. I thought we'd own our own house by now, and it didn't happen. And I'm not bitter over what did happen. I'm bitter over what didn't happen. And I couldn't figure it out. I said, I understand these brothers they, a little bit. I mean, Dad, Joseph, like, he's at the tail end of the family. And he gets all of this preferential treatment. What's the big idea with blessing him over top of me? What's the big idea with giving him the coat of many colors and giving him the opportunity and giving him the birthright? What's the big idea with doing all of that? I didn't understand it. I didn't understand it until Joseph is now the prince of Egypt. And his brothers have come to Egypt because there's a famine in Palestine. And they're coming seeking help, not knowing that Joseph is there. The father supposes that he's dead. The brothers don't know what happened to him, don't seem to care. They got all this baggage of all of this trauma that's happened in their life. And here they come giddy-apping into Egypt, coming in here with all of this injustice and all of this mistreatment, looking for favor. And you mistreated everybody you touched along the way, looking for favor. And every time you were in a position of power, you destroyed the person up under you, looking for favor. And every time you got up, you put your foot on me, looking for favor. And every time you were outside, you threw me in the pit. It's not that I fell in the pit. It was what you said that threw me in the pit, and you don't even care. And here you come running up now. Now, wanting God to bless you, never thinking that the one that would end up with the power to bless you is the same one that you use your power to destroy. Because if you thought that you would ever run into some of the people you mistreated and need them, you would never have done them like you did them. But it's a funny thing about purpose, what goes around. Comes back around again. Now, here's my problem, Elder. All the years I heard this sermon preached, the preacher always polluted the text with their personality. When Joseph encounters his brothers, he says, "You meant it for evil, but God made it good." And the preachers will always say, "You meant it for evil, but God." Touch your neighbor and say, "But God." And all the bitter people go there, "Well, yes, Lord, ain't it the truth, child? Yes, Lord." Because everybody who's wrestling with some secret bitterness or pain or trauma reads good text through bad eyes. And what you see in the text is a reflection of what you brought to the text. And sometimes you so contaminate your wisdom with the pollution of your story that you've never been able to get healed, because you only trust you to minister to you. And because your physician is sick, your medicine is afflicted, and your results are not good. Woo! High five a brother on that. Was a grown man. Been preaching since I was 19. I was a fully grown man before I understood the beauty of this text. The beauty of this text is here comes these brothers who have all plotted against Joseph, and now they're down and out. Back then they had it going on. They were big balling and shot calling. But life has hills and valleys, and now they're in a valley, and they're coming in with their hand out, needing a favor, and they're going in to see Pharaoh's chief financial officer about some sort of loan or extension to get them out of a pinch. And they walk in there for the big meeting to do their PowerPoint presentation. And right in the middle of the PowerPoint presentation, the guy that they had made an appointment to see reveals himself and says, "I am your brother." I bet they almost wet their pants. I bet they almost wet their... If there was anybody in the world that you don't want to be vulnerable to, it's somebody that you mistreated and got every reason in the world to hate you. And now here you are vulnerable and you said, "Oh God, not you." Can you feel that? Watch this. I'm going to make this point. I'm almost done, but watch this. He says... "You meant it for evil, but God made it good. Check this out. This dude is comforting the people who threw him in the pit and made the biggest chunk of his life horrible. Instead of stabbing him in the neck with a spoon, which would be, you know, the average person's inclination, something has happened to him in the process that instead of hating them, here he is ministering to the very people who had mistreated him. Joseph had let it go. And he says, you threw me in the pit. And then he says, in the next verse, he says, but God did it. You did it, but God did it. You did it, but God did it. You did it, but God did it. It was your hand, but his purpose. It was your lie, but he orchestrated it. You fired me, but God did it. You rejected me, but God did it. You forsook me, but God did it. You lied on me, but God did. Oh, y'all don't hear what I'm saying. And he says, check this out. He says, I went through all of that so that I could get here ahead of you to do you a favor, that it might be, the blessing might be in posterity, that generationally our people might survive in the earth. And I thought, oh my God, look at the big idea. Forgiveness is a big idea. It's a big, and you'll never be able to do it when you're down here punching like this. You have to be big enough to see the greater purpose of the pain you went through, or you will never be able to let it go.
1: As God's official legislator and law enforcement agent, I come in the name of the resurrected Jesus, whose I am and whom I serve, that at the name of Jesus, every knee should bow of things in heaven, things in earth, things under the earth, that every tongue should confess that Jesus is Lord. I effect and enforce God's original plans and purposes over against the plans and the purposes of Satan. I decree and declare that in this battle, no intrinsic, no extrinsic weapon, be it emotional, financial, physical, social, psychological, spiritual, organizational, interpersonal, formed against me shall prosper. I place upon myself the armor of light and of the Lord, truth to cover my loins, the breastplate of righteousness to cover my heart and chest cavity, the gospel of peace to cover my feet, the shield of faith to defensively and offensively cover my body, the helmet of salvation to cover my head, the sword of the Spirit, which is the word of God, the Lord Jesus Christ, a robe of righteousness, the glory of God as my rare reward. I decree and declare that the weapons of my warfare are not carnal, but mighty through God. I pull down strongholds, cast down vain imaginations, and every high thing that lifts itself against the knowledge of Jesus Christ. My thoughts are now subject to the Lordship of Christ. I speak that the God's anointing destroys every yoke in my life, and that my soul, my spirit, my body now functions in order according to divine systems of protocol. I decree and declare that I am healed and spirit filled, and sickness and diseases are far from me. I establish divine parameters, boundaries, and borders, and legislate and establish the laws of the kingdom of heaven to govern all activities within. I overrule and disallow. I veto every diabolical sanction, subverting activity, injunction, directive, mandate, or order which opposes the will of the Lord concerning my life, my ministry, my finances, my family. Hallelujah. I disannul diabolical decisions and rulings concerning my ministry and concerning my life and the lives of my family members, my friends, my associates. I take control over the earwaves, the galaxies, systems, realms, regions, domains, spheres, stratospheres, hemisphere, atmosphere, anything that will affect me negatively. I bring it unto the obedience and the lordship of Christ, and I decree and declare that those things are aligned. I dispossess master spirits and employ Michael, archangels, the angelic host to handle any satanic contentions, disputings, strivings, resistings concerning this injunction. I decree and declare successful divine and angelic undertakings, undergirdings, reinforcements, and assistance. According to your word in Psalm 103:20, I summons angels that now excel in strength and to marshal and protect my personage and property and possessions. Jehovah Gibor, contend with those that contend with me. Fight against those that fight against me. Take hold of the shield and buckler. Stand up for my help. Draw out also the spear and the javelin. Close up the way of those who pursue and persecute me. Clothe yourself in your garments of war. Muster your devices. Gather your weaponry and ammunition from your divine arsenal. Make bright your arrows. Gather your shields. Let vengeance be your ultimate goal as you overthrow the chariots, the horses, the riders. Let terror strike the hearts of my enemy and cause their hearts to fail. I decree and declare that by you I run through troops. By you I leap over walls. You are my God, the God who girds me with strength, the God that makes my way perfect. It is you who makes my feet as hinds feet, giving me stability so that I'm able to stand firmly and progress on dangerous heights of testing and trouble. You set me securely upon my high places. You teach my hands to war and my fingers to fight, granting me supernatural strength and abilities so that my arms break a bow of steel. You are my rock, my shield, my strong tower. You have equipped me with the shield of salvation, and your right hand establishes me as a victor in this battle. Father, beat down the enemy. Give me their knack. Cause me to pursue and overtake them until they are wounded and consumed, falling at my feet, never to rise up again. Establish my name in the heavenlies. Let them that hear of me submit and obey me because of the anointing that you have placed upon my life, because of the spirit of servanthood, hallelujah, from which I operate. I am your servant. And even as Elijah came, hallelujah, requesting an open heaven and fire falling down because of his servanthood, I come as your servant praying this prayer. I announce that it is you who has blessed me. It is you who has empowered me. It is not by my strength. It is not by my might, but it's by your power and by the Spirit of the Lord, which is upon me, the spirit of might, hallelujah, that comes upon me. For when the enemy shall come in like a flood, your spirit lifts up a standard against him. I forbid and disallow further opposing activities of any satanic personalities with diabolical assignments concerning my life, my ministry, my family. And I wage a warfare for them and for everything that you have released in the realm of the spirit that pertains to my life and godliness. I disapprove and prohibit any demonic interception and interference or resistance. I resist satanic contentions, intentions, provocations, negotiations concerning my life, my soul, and superimposed prophetic

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And this station is Kofifi FM 97.2. And we feel so good about it. So stay tuned and enjoy the Stasi van die Nasie met die groot sensa.

Father, you are the great physician who promised that you will place none of these diseases upon us. You are our healer. You are our deliverer. You are our way maker. You are our miracle worker. You said in Isaiah 53 and 5, but you were wounded for our transgression, bruised for our iniquities. The chastisement of our peace was upon him, and with your stripe we are healed. Father, we decree and declare according to 3 John chapter 1, verse 2. Beloved, I wish above all things that thou mayest prosper and be in health, even as your soul prospers. Father, I know you want me to be healthy. I know you want me to be happy. I know you want me to be healed. I know you want me to prosper. I know you want me to succeed. I know you want me to walk in optimum health. I know that you want me to live without pain, without hurt, without stress. I know that you want me to live disease-free, sickness-free, stress-free. And therefore, I decree and declare, according to your word, I am healthy and physically fit. Sickness and disease are far from me. By your stripes, I am healed. I am healed from every physical, physiological, biochemical, bioelectrical malfunction, from emotional wounds, psychological illnesses, from physical discomfort, from sickness and disease. I speak Jeremiah 17, 14 to 15 over my life. Heal me, O Lord, and I shall be healed. Save me, and I shall be saved, for thou art my praise. Behold, they say unto me, where is the word of the Lord? Let it come.

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Then we have the daughter watching her mother, because sooner or later she's gonna be a mother.